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2: Oh, we opened up with the great Eric Clapton, Autumn Leaves, and then an old leaf from Johnny Tillotson, Poetry in Motion, and then Liz Arcane, a singer from London, with Take Your Medicine. Funny Way of Laughing from Bottle Lives, and then Vincent from Don McLean. And finally, a medley from Guy Sebastian and Jessica Mowboy at a performance at the Logies here on Phoenix FM.

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Oh, Billie Holiday, and an officer came in with Ain't Misbehaving. Then the magic of Bette Midler, Wind Beneath My Wind. And talking about magic, True Blue from John Williamson. And then another little bit of magic, Over the Rainbow from Israel Izzy. And finally, Alina Martel, One Day at a Time.

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This song, Shadows on the Hill, was born out of a couple of things. We had a cousin of mine back home in Grafton who'd been battling cancer, so we decided we'd pull together my first cousins and my uncles and do a men's weekend with him. We hadn't done that for quite a while, and we wanted to go to the traditional grounds of where we used to go and hunt turtles and fish and celebrate his life. So we sat around the fire, we talked, and we really, really loved the time of a bit of a debrief, I guess, for everyone to be able to tell stories, talk about our past, but also talk about where we are in our lives at the moment as grown men instead of being tiny kids. So from my first cousins in their 20s right through to my uncles who were just about in their 60s, we got together to honour Matthew's life, and he's since passed away. And on my way home to Brisbane, I thought about one of the stories that my uncles told us. There was a huge massacre of Goombanga people just further up the river from where we were camped. And we always wondered why our grandparents didn't let us go across to this one spot all the time. My nan would always say, don't go across there, just stay this side of the river. You can go for turtles and fish down here, but not over there. And it ended up being one of those things that stuck in my mind from the trip all the way home. And I thought, well, it's been a part of my education. I'd like to make it a part of what I share with people who listen to my music too. So I called it Shadows on the Hill because up behind these granite stones is apparently where they were buried. So I'll do my best to get through it without thinking of my cousin and all that family up there in Grafton.

Oh, that was a great opening from Andre Ray with the singer, a young girl, Ambira. O mio bambino caro. Absolutely beautiful. And then we heard from Troy Casardelli with Shadows on the Hill. And we were going out with Andre Bocelli, Sarah Brightman, Time to Say Goodbye. Indeed it is. Thanks for being with me. Stay tuned to Phoenix FM.

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This week on Spotlight, I'm spotlighting the brand new album from the Australian Bush Balladeers Association. The regularly released Balladeers volume is a release from members of the Balladeers Association. And this release is exceptional with 21 tracks. This is part one of a two-part special featuring those tracks from those artists. We'll commence with a triple play from the Balladeers, Volume 28. Dean Perrott, and a track written by Virginia Code Hermel and Peter Code. It's the first single that was lifted from Dean Perrott's Close to Home, and it's entitled Phantom of the Snowy. We'll follow it up with a track from Lynette Guest, OAM, Modern Cinderella, written by John Aitken and Johnny Hepp. We'll follow it up with the third of the triple plays from Terry Bennett's and Ginger Cox, a track written by Terry Bennett's, Ginger Cox, and Mari Cox, Mr. Kimberly, Sam Lovell, AM.

snowy, their spirits roam those hills, where ghostly mountain horsemen muster cattle still. Away up on the high plains, as they've always done, hear the snowies thunder when they let the horses run. See the horses gallop from the depth of mountain blue. The mighty mountains tremble to the thunder of their hooves. The mountain silhouettes against the moon so bright. Shadows are the horsemen, phantoms of the night. And the horsemen will be flying like clouds across the moon, racing against the weather

of the hoofbeat, the sound of whip and dog. The mountains hear the stockmen push the rolling mob. Moving from the highlands to the valleys far below. All these legends of the snowy, it's the only life they know. They run the horses overnight into another dawn. Across the rugged hillside before the light of morn. The phantoms of the snowy will fade into the dew. Before another sunrise paints the world anew. And the horsemen will be flying like clouds across the moon. Racing against the weather.

they'll claim their mountain home. Such controversy in yesterday was never heard or known. So they're still grazing cattle as they did long ago. They summer on the high plains and leave before the snow.

right around Australia. This is Spotlight. I'm Kevin Walsh, and we're spotlighting music from The Balladeers, Volume 28, a brand new compilation album released by the Australian Bush Balladeers Association. Back to another triple play. Buddy Thompson, with a track written by Buddy Thompson, includes vocals by Lynn Bennett, Jeff Brown, Buddy Thompson, and features Alicia Smith and Caitlin Jamison. A tribute to their mate Jammo, and it's entitled Keith Jamison OAM. We'll follow it up with Anne Fraser and a track she penned entitled That's Where Billy Lays. It's from Anne's latest album release, That's Where Billy Lays. And Patricia Crisado and Paul Bonner Jones. It's a co-writing project with Patricia and the late Paul Bonner Jones. Recorded at Enric Studios Tamworth with future releases, this single, from a co-write with the president of the Tamworth Songwriters Association and her departed friend, is Footsteps. Here's that triple play.

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I'm Kevin Walsh. This is part one of a two-part special featuring the tracks from The Balladeers, Volume 28. The Australian Bush Balladeers Association and their regular release of members' material available that have been recorded and released. Let's go back to another triple play. Ashley Cook, and a track Shazza Lee penned. It's written by Shazza, and it's the fourth single off the album The Aussie Way. It's entitled Rough Diamonds. Lynn Bennett follows with a Buddy Thompson penned track, and vocals by Lynn Bennett, Buddy Thompson, Kerry Perrott, and Dean Perrott. It's a gospel bush ballad. It's entitled Put Your Faith in Your Saviour. And the third of the triple play, Peter Code, OAM. And a track Peter penned. It's his latest single and is entitled The Ballad of Harry Hill.

battler, a bushman, a teamster with seam, a farmer with vision, working his dream. He built a lot with hard-working hands. All gone today, but the cottage still stands.

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I'm Kevin Walsh, and we're spotlighting The Balladeers Volume 28. Back to more music from this 21-track release in this Part 1 edition of Spotlight. Buddy Thompson's back for the start of another triple play on Spotlight. It's a track that was written by the three of them as a tribute to the ladies who travelled with their husbands around this big land. The track, Three Old Bushmen. We'll follow it up with Paul Ricketts and Barefoot on the Street from Paul Ricketts' pen. And we'll finish up with Paddy Morgan and Australian Skies.

Well, folks, we've got time for one more double play from the Balladeers, Volume 28. And I've got Jim Hermel with Oodna Dada. It's a Jim Hermel pen track. And we'll follow it up with the Code Sisters. And a track that Virginia Code Hermel wrote herself for her sister and herself under the Code Sisters, the new single, Music Freeway.

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ABBA, as they are affectionately known, the album is available for purchase, and you need to go to the Australian Bush Balladeers Association, and that's quite simple. 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That's for the Australian Bush Balladeers Association, or they do have an email address. It's info@bushballadeers.com.au. We'll feature a final track from this album as we bid you farewell, and trust you'll join us for the next installment of Spotlight, when we'll feature the remaining tracks on The Balladeers, Volume 28. I'm Kevin Walsh. Until I catch you again sometime soon, take care, as I leave you with Lindsay Waddington and his guest Charlie Boyter, and a track that Lindsay Waddington penned, Hitchhiker.

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1: Hello, I'm Laura DeBoy. One Nation MP Barnaby Joyce says his party is still working through ideas to change the superannuation scheme. Leader Pauline Hanson yesterday said she was open to options, including rethinking the super guarantee, which requires employers to pay 12% of superannuation on top of salaries. Treasurer Jim Chalmers slammed the idea, saying it would leave Australians worse off. Mr Joyce told the ABC people should be able to access their money.
2: It is their money. It's not the superannuation fund's money. It's not the government's money. It's private individuals' money. And when they say, well, they might be in poverty later on, we've got a lot of people in poverty right now who can't afford their groceries right now, who can't afford their rent right now. So do we say to those people, even though they might have a job, oh, you got to live in your car, but you can't get access to your own money?
1: Education workers in Victoria have voted to accept the state government's revised offer, with industrial action planned for Wednesday called off. The offer involved a minimum pay increase of 28.3% over 4 years, and after-school meeting hours will be capped at 40 per year, down from 80. Union boss Justin Mullally says 79% of members endorse the offer.
3: Together, we've been able to get a significant outcome that delivers real pay increases, real improvements to conditions, and we got a commitment from the state government to deliver full funding for our schools. This is a really important step.
1: Industrial action planned for Wednesday, which would have been the third time this year teachers walked off the job, has been cancelled. The Royal Commission has heard a program bringing Jewish, Israeli and Palestinian communities together in Australia shows they're willing to collaborate. Rosanna Australia is an affiliate of a Swiss-based international organisation which aims to bring the Jewish, Israeli and Palestinian communities together through multiple initiatives. The organisation's Day After project is funded by the Department of Home Affairs. CEO of Rosanna Australia, Panos Masouris, has told the inquiry the appetite and willingness of participants to work together is high.
4: What actually is actually incredible is how the strengthening of those participants after the delegations believe that practical barriers within the corporations that they actually believe they belong in can actually be altered and impacted. So they get their own hope of actually, they can actually become agents of change.
1: The search for a missing bushwalker in southern New South Wales has entered a sixth day. Lily Hooper was reported missing after going for a hike in the Natai National Park last Wednesday. Her car has been found, but there's been no sign of the 18-year-old. A multi-agency search involving police, firefighters, the State Emergency Service and the Australian Defence Force is continuing. Police are working to establish her movements after she left home, as well as what supplies she had with her when she set out. Former Liberal Party President Chris Gattenby has been sworn in as a senator. He replaces Tasmanian Wendy Askey, who announced she'd leave federal politics in June. Turning to sport, reigning premiers North Melbourne are on top of the AFLW ladder after the opening round of the season. The Roos smashed Geelong by 73 points on Saturday. Yesterday, Brisbane beat Essendon 12-13-85 to 6-1-37. The Sydney Swans beat Adelaide by 8 points. Port Adelaide overcame Fremantle 6-5-41 to 2-8-20, and GWS defeated the West Coast Eagles by 12.
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6: Good afternoon. Currently it is 13.4 degrees on our Phoenix FM weather station. We are expecting a top of 17 degrees today. Tomorrow we're also expecting 17 degrees with a low of 6 overnight. Wednesday, 8 degrees to 14 degrees and showers. Thursday, a possible shower, 6 to 16. Friday, 4 to 15 degrees. Saturday, 5 to 15 degrees. And Sunday, 4 to 15 degrees and cloudy. Welcome to the B-side. I'm Jill McGranigan. We're starting with some songs by A-ha. Here I stand and face the rain. dream myself alive, and don't do me any favours.

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4: Last time I was here, I played a lot of Muse. There is a debate. Plug-in Baby was a song from The Origin of Symmetry way, way back in 2001, and a new song, Cryogen, on their new album, The Wow Signal. And some people think they're the same or similar, and some people don't. So I'm going to play them both, and you can make up your own mind.

So what do you think? Are they alike? Guitar riff, yes. But I think they stand alone as songs. Because I've got Muse going, I'm going to play two more. One that makes me cry, Shimmering Scars, and Hush with Ellie Goulding.

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3: I now have one from Richard Pleasance. 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

That was Casey Donovan with White Dragon. 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
1: Hello, I'm Lewis Donaldson. Green Senator Jordan Steele-John has pleaded against NDIS cuts as debate on legislation continues in the Senate. The Senator has made a passionate plea to the government and coalition not to go ahead with the legislation and says the cuts are not needed.
2: Then shame on you. You betray not only this community, but the national character. You will be condemned by history, the blood and the lives of those who will suffer and die will be on your hands and will live in your consciences forever.
1: Both major parties say the scheme as it is unsustainable. Last year it grew more than 11%, above the government's previous target of less than 6%. The Leader of the Opposition is holding back when it comes to the finer details of the Coalition's migration reform. Angus Taylor refused to confirm if backpackers would be included in the changes as the party plans to limit migration numbers based on housing supply. On the weekend, Nationals leader Matt Canavan said working holiday visas would not be included in that policy, while today Mr Taylor didn't provide any confirmation.
3: We'll have more to say as we get closer to the election on the composition of visas. What I will say, though, is we will cap migration numbers based on housing supply. Sadly, we're seeing housing supply in freefall. Labor's missed its housing targets. We're getting about 170,000 and they're targeting well over 200,000. We're not even getting close to their targets.
1: Alleged gangland boss Fadi Hadara is fighting for life in hospital this afternoon after allegedly being shot in his car. The 48-year-old was hit in an alleged ambush outside his Melbourne home last night. Victorian police say investigations are underway, but they believe it is a targeted attack.
4: Shortly after 6:45 p.m, a family member of the victim attended at the residence where they located our 48-year-old victim lying in a pool of blood next to his BMW.
1: Hadara is alleged to be the head of his namesake family clan linked to Melbourne's illicit tobacco trade. Health authorities have raised concerns about measles immunity gaps across multiple generations of Australians. Laura Devoy has more.
5: A study published today in the Australian and New Zealand Journal of Public Health found overall measles immunity in Australia was 93.3%. The National Centre for Immunisation Research and Surveillance says an estimated 1.7 million Australians were susceptible to measles in 2019. 113 cases have been recorded in Australia so far this year amid a global outbreak. Researchers have raised concerns about immunity gaps and are encouraging people to get vaccinated. Infants who are too young to receive the jab are the most susceptible to the disease.
1: US President Donald Trump has announced his country will substantially reduce its joint military exercises with South Korea. In a statement on Truth Social, Mr. Trump said he had a very good relationship with Kim Jong-un of North Korea. He said the exercises with Seoul were costly and send a signal that is totally inappropriate and hostile to a country that, under Mr. Trump's leadership, has been unthreatening and respectful. Turning to sport, New Zealand Warriors fullback Chance Nicol-Klukstar is facing a two-match ban with an early guilty plea after a hip-drop tackle on Brisbane Broncos fullback Reece Walsh. The 31-year-old has been hit with a Grade 3 dangerous contact charge. Walsh is expected to undergo surgery on a high-grade syndesmosis injury, which would likely rule him out for the rest of the season.
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7: Good afternoon. Currently on the Phoenix FM weather station, it is 15.1 degrees of an expected 17. Today, I apologise, sorry, I'm just having trouble with my computer. Sorry about this. Right. Tomorrow we are expecting 6 to 17 degrees. Wednesday, some rain, 8 to 14 degrees. Thursday, 6 to 16 degrees. Friday, 4 to 15 degrees. Saturday, 5 to 15 degrees, and Sunday, 4 to 15 with no rain. I'm Jill McGranigan. The B-side just finished with Sleepwalk by Ultravox. I'm filling in for Patrice, who's off chasing the sun. So this is Glory Days with me in the driver's seat. I'm starting off with Hey Jude by the Beatles.
8: Two, three, four.

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Ladies and gentlemen, there you see the greatest tea room orchestra in the world. It's my pleasure to introduce now in their first live appearance for goodness knows how long in front of an audience, the Beatles.

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it was Friday on My Mind by the Easy Beats. Now I have The Doors and Light My Fire and The Beatles' Blackbird.

That was Procol Harum with A Wider Shade of Pale. Just a quick note on Blackbird by the Beatles. I looked up when it was written because I remember singing it as a little wee girl. And it was 1968 it was released. Next, I have The Animals with The House of the Rising Sun and The Rolling Stones with Paint It Black.

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Well, we're almost at the end of the show. I've got two more songs to play and not enough time to play them in. I'll see you next week. I hope you've enjoyed today. This is ABBA with Dancing Queen and Queen with Bohemian Rhapsody.

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1: Hello, I'm Lewis Donaldson. Superannuation is in the spotlight again today, with One Nation seeking to amend the way Australians access the scheme. Yesterday, Pauline Hanson flagged planned changes to super if One Nation is elected, saying it's too hard to access the funds early, especially for those struggling with cost of living. More details need to be provided, but Party MP Barnaby Joyce told the ABC it must be easier to apply to use super.
2: It is their money. It's not the superannuation fund's money, it's not the government's money, it's private individuals' money. And when they say, well, they might be in poverty later on, we've got a lot of people in poverty right now who can't afford their groceries right now.
1: Meantime, Federal Treasurer Jim Chalmers criticised One Nation's plans.
3: Well, there are already very well considered and long established mechanisms for people in genuine hardship to access their super early, but for good reason, those arrangements are limited. And those arrangements are very focused. And that has been the case for some time now.
1: Victorian public school teachers have called off plans to stage a third statewide strike after unionised educators voted to endorse a new pay and conditions offer. 79% of the union members voted in favour of the Victorian government's offer of a 28.3% to 32.4% pay rise over 4 years. Victorian branch president Justin Mullaly congratulated union members for their efforts.
4: Well done for taking stop work action, for implementing bans and limitations, for engaging your colleagues and parents in the broader community in which you work. Together, we've been able to get a significant outcome that delivers real pay increases, real improvements to conditions, and we got a commitment to deliver full funding for our schools.
1: Two-thirds of federal public bodies could be breaking the law. As Eliza Delves reports, they may be failing to publish Freedom of Information requests within their required timeframes.
5: New data from the Office of the Australian Information Commissioner's desktop review of disclosure practices found half of agencies aren't publishing all the information that's required. It means Australians are being denied access to public information, with the office looking at how long it took departments and agencies to actually publish requests into their disclosure logs. That's the online portals that hold FOI releases. Of the 30 bodies assessed, the office found 20 were not doing so within the mandatory 10 business days.
1: And in entertainment news, Spider-Man Brand New Day has become the eighth movie in history to make more than $2 billion at the global box office, and the second fastest to meet the milestone behind only Marvel's Avengers Endgame. That's around $2.8 billion made after just 3 weeks in cinemas around the world. The movie stars Tom Holland as Peter Parker and is directed by Destin Daniel Cretton. And the Sydney Swans have confirmed several players were involved in an alleged incident in Melbourne last night. The club says it has notified authorities and the AFL and cannot provide further comment. And in more sport, in tennis, Adam Walton and Chris O'Connell are through to the third round of the Cincinnati Open. Walton defeated the 29th seed Ignacio Buse in straight sets, while O'Connell advanced after 11th seed Casper Ruud retired with a back injury. The third round will get underway tomorrow. Alex de Minaur and Rinki Hijikata are due on court early in the morning, Australian time.
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7: Good afternoon. Currently it is 16.6 degrees, nearly at our 17 degree expected maximum. Tomorrow we have showers increasing 6 degrees to 17 degrees. Wednesday showers 8 to 14 degrees. Thursday 6 to 16 degrees. Friday 4 to 15 degrees. Saturday 5 to 15 degrees. And Sunday 4 to 15 degrees. Stand by for Scott's Corner.

very good afternoon. Welcome to Scott's Corner, here with Dainty Davy himself on 106.7 Phoenix FM. We just heard the Corries, as usual, singing Bonnie Dundee to get us in. I hope you're all well. You're looking very good. I'm not too bad myself. Stay tuned. There'll be a puckle tunes that you haven't heard before. I hope you like them.

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1: I've got a lot to learn. So this is a story about me with a half bottle, because I had to get a few drinks to pick up the courage to speak to her. Early East, the Kelly Hartman, oh, all the way to Brixton. Glory, hallelujah, God of our oil, and the oil is used. 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

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Father Roy, and the orange juice. This song became very popular in Germany with the British Forces radio, you know, and I didn't know all these Germans listening. They had all these earnest Germans who come up to me and say, Vas is just clodgy. And I tried to explain, you know, single ends in Glasgow, sort of toilet with an outside house. Connected with closest dunnies, places of great romance, knee tremblers amongst the dustbins. Had to perform like an Irish piper stoning up. The good old days. One eye cocked for the mammy coming out, you know, and the other eye looking for 10 o'clock when the pubs closed and the crime wave began. All these people have come out of their clothes and fished in your back. What a passion killer that was. New Hairy Mary's looking for her hard man. Oh, he joined the Foreign Legion. Yeah.

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0: A great opener from the Red Hot Chili Pipers, rocking all over the world. And then a beautiful one from Elsa McTaggart, Amazing Grace. Then Hamish Imla came in and went away back to the Second World War, cod liver oil and orange juice. The government tried to get all the bearings, some cod liver oil and orange juice in the bottles, because there was nothing much else going. And Karen Matheson came in with Chemin Garee, which is Icy Winter. And we finish up with a medley, Loch Maree, from David Solly, a great singer that I think went unnoticed, unfortunately, but we'll be hearing more of him today. Take care.
1: Welcome back. John Bertrand is with us, and also Leslie Gore. The Bay City Rollers, what do they mean to you, Leslie?
2: Oh, I remember their music well. They look terrific, too. Younger,
1: and they certainly are great. A lot of memories for a lot of people, as I say. Ladies and gentlemen, please welcome the Bay City Rollers.

0: great. Okay. Eric, good to see you. Right. Woody, nice to see you. There they are, Bay City Rollers. A lot of fans out there too.
1: Let's go around.
0: Must say to you, Kaz, that Leslie Gore was just saying it would be great to go to work in your shorts, is it?
2: Yes, it is. Very cold.
0: Well, it's great for us, I can tell you that. It's good to see you guys back in Australia, and you're touring all around, the dates of which I'll give in a few moments' time.
3: Oh, good, thank you.
0: How many from the original group?
3: Just Woody and myself.
0: I thought so.
3: Yeah, we were over here in 85, and just too many problems, you know, things didn't work out, so...
0: What sort of problems?
3: Just too much, you know, just a

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0: Oh, that was a strange one we opened up with, wasn't it? Well, it was a Bay City Rollers, can you remember them? From Glasgow. And they were appearing on the Bert Newton show down in Melbourne. And a good 50, 60 years ago. Then the Bonnie Light Horseman came in with Siobhan Miller. Rory Gray took us away over to Campbellton Lock. And then David Sully came in with a medley of Harry Lauder's songs. And finally, one of my favourites, the Bonnie Lass of Ballochmyle from Alexander Morrison, here on Phoenix FM and Scott's Corner.
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3: Our next song has one of the most recognisable opening lines in the world and is probably the most famous Burns love song. 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
1: We opened up with Alistair McHarr, with Mary Morris and one of Robbie Burns. Then from Kenneth McKellar it was, "We 100 pipers and Anna." And then Bredbach came in with, "He hero ha me Dulwich," which means "I'm sorry." And then it was Stuart Robbie with "Doon the Water." The Deeside Fiddlers came in with "Quines and Loons," that's "Lasses and Laddies." And then it was Mona Druid from Callum Stewart, which meant "The Red Hills." The Ragman and Stoby Valentino from the Doolichters. Then Ian Campbell Folk came in with "Sleepy Tune." And finally, Anna Shields, "Red, Red Rose." Stay tuned.
2: Shit every casual a hard up be la shivri casual a hair eaten bow, prickish and the newest a hard up be shimmick in the hole in a chronicle. 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

Oh, we opened up with the Battlefield Band with An Briekes Oorlog. And Briekes is Breeks or Trues. And Will You Go, Lassie Go from the Black Watch Piping Drums. And Alan Reid and Rob Van Santen came in and Where Can We Turn? And finally it was Marion Martin, Scotland Again. Stay tuned, of course it's Scott's Corner, Dainty Davy, and 106.7 Phoenix FM.

Oh, that was a couple of tracks from Scotia. Firstly, Edric Leedy, and then the Wail of Flodden. Flodden being one of the many battles that were lost. And we've gone out this afternoon with the McCalmans, A Smuggler's Life for Me. Thanks very much for being with me this last couple of hours. I trust you've enjoyed some of it. And don't go away, of course, because it's Monday. That's Monday Mayhem. Craig and Robin, ready to go as usual. Stay tuned. See you next week. Till next time, take care. Slangevar.

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2: Hello, I'm Lewis Donaldson. Snap rallies have been held across the country today against proposed NDIS cuts. Some protesters even staged a die-in outside of NDIS headquarters in Sydney, with organisers from the Protect Our NDIS Alliance explaining it is a way to demonstrate the devastating impacts the cuts will have. The federal government is expected to pass sweeping cuts to the scheme in a deal with the coalition this week, with both major parties saying the scheme as it is unsustainable. Last year, it grew more than 11%, above the government's previous target of less than 6%. At today's protest, Kyle Montgomery spoke about what the changes will mean for them and other participants.
3: $37.8 billion slash. The government is ripping $37.8 billion out of NDIS funding over 4 years under the malicious guise of savings. Shame.
4: Shame!
3: Massive forced exits. The budget's target will drop L Block a net total of 160,000. Human beings on the scene by 2031.
2: Across Australia, vets are turning away injured wildlife as bird flu continues to spread, killing birds and leaving poultry producers on edge. Alyssa Delves has more.
5: The deadly H5 strain of the virus is emerging as a major animal welfare test as detections climb and vets pull back from treating birds and other wildlife. National figures show there have now been 236 confirmed H5 bird flu events in wild birds, with most in South Australia, although the government declared last week it would stop counting individual cases. Since the outbreak began, authorities have received more than 21,000 calls to the Emergency Animal Disease Hotline. Meanwhile, Tasmania's tally has jumped to 10 after four more wild birds on King Island tested positive, with two crested terns and two silver gulls found dead on beaches and bays around Curry.
2: Japan's ambassador has put the nation's positive working relationship with Australia in the spotlight this week. It comes after Kazuhiro Suzuki downplayed comments made by Prime Minister Anthony Albanese about a gift of melons received from his Japanese counterpart Sanae Takaichi. In a social media post, Mr. Suzuki reposted a picture with Labor Senator Raf Sacconi, which reads, "Australia and Japan aren't just partners, we're special strategic partners bound by trust and shared purpose." Industrial action will see Brisbane ferries pause their services for a few hours this afternoon. Today's ferry stoppages are the third major outages for the service, following total shutdowns on July 31 and August 7. Commuters are being warned to prepare for heavy overcrowding when services resume later today. Some parents say they feel unprepared to support their child through bullying. It comes off the back of a national survey from Triple P, coinciding with Bullying No Way Week. It found less than a quarter of Australian parents would feel confident knowing what to do. Carol Markey-Dads from the Triple P Parenting Program says there are several things parents can do to prepare and respond.
6: With bullying happening to one in four Australian school-aged children, we're really calling on local parents to notice changes in their child's mood, their behaviour, their routines, and to check in. And then if they do find that bullying or other issues are happening, to seek support from their school, GP, or programs.
2: And in sport, at the AFL Tribunal, Melbourne will appeal Jacob Van Ruin's three-match striking ban in a bid to get him available for finals. Van Ruin was hit with a three-match suspension for the swinging arm that knocked out Port Adelaide's Alia Alia at Adelaide Oval. As it stands, Van Ruin is banned for Saturday's game against the Western Bulldogs, plus the Demons' first two finals, or an elimination final, then round one next year, depending on where they finish. Fifth-placed Melbourne can still make the top four if they beat the Dogs and have other results go their way.
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8: Good afternoon, Bendigo. Welcome to Monday Mayhem with Craig.
9: And Robin.
8: She's back.
9: I am back and I can't hear you. Hang on a minute.
8: Why can't you hear me? I'm just over the other side of the table too.
9: Oh, I must have been turned right down.
8: Yeah, everything was turned down today. It was really good. It was nice. Nice and peaceful. You right there? Is that your bones creaking?
9: the way they feel at the moment. Yes, indeed. Did I actually even say my name then? Did I?
8: You did say you were
9: I
8: Robin.
9: I did.
8: Yeah,
9: okay.
8: You just couldn't hear yourself say your name.
9: Okay, that's what the problem was.
8: And I said you're back.
9: I am back. I had some nonny duties.
8: Nonny duties.
9: Yes, okay. Otherwise known as nanny or yep. grandmother or grandparent. Just
8: family issues is fine.
9: No, nonny duties.
8: Oh, duties, not duties. Issues. Yeah, okay.
9: Oh, not issues.
8: No.
9: No.
8: No, not at all.
9: No, I don't mind having my grandson.
8: Of course you don't.
9: Will no.
8: You just work your bones out off when the microphones are off, please.
9: What is going on with this? These are new.
8: Do you want to know what the weather? They're not.
9: Well, newish. They shouldn't be creaking like an that. Old yeah. person like yeah. us.
8: True, true. Do you want to know what the weather's going to do?
9: Oh, yes, please.
8: All right. So tomorrow we're heading for a low, overnight low tonight of 6, top of 17 tomorrow. Isn't that lovely?
9: That is lovely,
8: except
9: but
8: the showers are increasing.
9: Yes, exactly.
8: And we can expect between 2 to 7 millimetres tomorrow, most likely in the late afternoon and evening.
9: Bring on those weeds.
8: Sunrise? Been a while.
9: Oh, gosh. I'm going to go and say 7:10.
8: Bit earlier than that.
9: We have jumped somewhat. Okay, let's go 7:02.
8: Exactly spot on. Well done. Sun protection is recommended between 10:50 tomorrow and 2 p.m. tomorrow. Because the UV index is predicted to reach 3.
9: Which is moderate.
8: It is moderate. Well done. Wednesday, overnight low of 8, top of 14.
9: Yes, and?
8: Showers.
9: Okay.
8: Between 10 to 25 millimetres on Wednesday.
9: Wow, okay.
8: 75% chance of 10 millimetres.
9: Oh, okay.
8: 25% chance
9: so
8: of 25
9: best
8: mil.
9: Enjoy what we've got today.
8: Yeah, absolutely. So a very high chance of showers most likely in the morning and afternoon. And sunrise on Wednesday would be?
9: 7:01.
8: Yes, yes. Sun protection is recommended between 10:40 and 2:10 p.m. because the UV index is predicted to reach 4.
9: Which is still moderate.
8: It is, but with all the cloud over it. So, yeah, there's lots of rain anyway.
9: So don't get caught out. Still be careful and slip, slop, slap.
8: Absolutely, particularly between 10:40 and 2:10.
9: Exactly.
8: Thursday, the 20th of August, overnight low of 6, top of 16 with a possible shower, just at least a millimetre. So not much at all, really. Sunrise?
9: 7 a.m.
8: 7 a.m. Friday, overnight low at 4, top of 15, partly cloudy, which also makes it partly sunny. Really,
9: that is true.
8: Doesn't it?
9: That is true.
8: Yeah. Slight chance of a shower. Sunrise?
9: 6:59.
8: Oh, you are doing so well.
9: I'm on fire.
8: You are on fire. This will get you, though. Saturday, overnight low of 5, top of 15, partly cloudy, 90% chance of no rain. Sunrise?
9: 6:59.
8: No.
9: 6:57.
8: Yes.
9: Okay, we jumped.
8: How come you went 2?
9: Because this you said will get you, so I thought it was going to be either the same or a little bit more.
8: Okay. Mm. Sunday, 23rd of August. Where has the year gone?
9: What are we doing? Like,
8: I don't know.
9: How many? No, we don't even want to use that C word just yet because it's
8: well,
9: an
8: next
9: I.
8: Tuesday, it's September, October, November, December, 4 months.
9: Gosh, 16
8: September,
9: weeks.
8: October, November, yeah, 4 months, yeah.
9: Probably 17 or 18.
8: Probably my 18, yeah. But yeah. Yeah. Overnight lower, top of 15. Overnight lower, 4. Top of 15. No chance of rain. Sunrise is?
9: 6:56.
8: Yeah, well done. And then Monday, overnight lower, 6. Top of 16. Shower or 2. And sunrise is?
9: 6:55.
8: You've done really well for your 2 weeks off.
9: Thanks very much.
8: Yeah, that's really good. Currently, 16.2 degrees outside. Pretty nice day today.
9: It's been lovely. It was lovely yesterday and I must admit I didn't get out in it yesterday. I decided to do indoor things.
8: Yeah, we decided the same thing, although I always would decide to do indoor things, but Lisa certainly decided to stay indoors yesterday too, just because there were things to do.
9: To do. Well, yeah. That's right. I'm trying to catch up on photo booking.
8: Okay.
9: Which it's a challenge and it is very time consuming. But if I don't set that time aside, they won't get done and I've already lost money, so I don't want to lose any more.
8: Do you, when you say photo booking, is it a physical book?
9: Yes.
8: So it's a photo album?
9: Yeah.
8: Do you use the little corners to put the photos in?
9: No. Photo book, as in you put photos into like a coffee table book.
8: Oh, okay. Mm. And like digital?
9: That's exactly right.
8: And then it prints out to be a coffee
9: table. That's right.
8: Ah.
9: But I like to put like lots of words and pretties and borders and you know, really take the time on it. And so I've always got them to look back on.
8: Absolutely. Speaking of looking back.
9: Yes.
8: We have been playing the songs from the ABC's school kids program.
9: We have. Now, Craig, correct me if I am wrong, and I know I'm not. Last week you played Henry VIII again.
8: I did.
9: And I know for a fact that we've played that one because it must have been 3 weeks or 2 weeks prior to that I was singing along.
8: I know I doubled up on it, but, you know, that's just the song that I had.
9: Well, it's a great song though. Yeah. Like I was, as you know, I was listening last week and I was, you know, singing along.
8: I couldn't source songs from legal areas and, you know, we don't do illegal areas here on this show.
9: No.
8: So I had to replay a song, but I did find this week's song in my mother's collection.
9: Wonderful.
8: Yeah. So this week's song is called Catch a Falling Star.
9: And put it in your pocket.
8: And put it in your pocket. It is Perry Como.
4: Catch a falling star and put it in your pocket. Never let it fade away.

0: What would the purpose of a star in your pocket be on a rainy day?
1: You wish upon a star, so maybe it's fallen out of the sky when it started raining and it gives you an opportunity to still wish
0: But he wants you to catch a falling star and put it in your pocket and save it for a rainy day.
1: Didn't they just write things about whatever?
0: Yeah, they did.
1: They
0: do now. In fact, they don't write things now. They just make things up.
1: Well, you know, from doing explores, you and I both know that's not actually true. A lot of artists...
0: We don't play modern stuff on Explores.
1: No, we don't, no. But we do, a lot of them, something will happen in their life or they'll see something and it will inspire them.
0: Correct,
1: so there
0: yes.
1: is yeah. generally a story behind... No, that's exactly right. There's a story behind it, but
0: we have a great show lined up today.
1: We do, and I am so glad I'm here for it.
0: I'm so glad you're here for it as well. The Abercrombie coming up very, very soon. Still in 1979, still on the Voulez-Vous album, but getting towards the end of that one.
1: Okay.
0: We have, I'm assuming we've got a link because it's your turn this week.
1: Yeah, we do.
0: It was your turn last week or the week before too.
1: I kind of remember why I wasn't here the week before, believe it or not.
0: Car.
1: Oh, yes.
0: Yeah.
1: That's right. Yes.
0: Yeah. Jeff, unfortunately, got his days mixed up yesterday.
1: Oh.
0: So we didn't get to the bistro yesterday.
1: Okay,
0: so
1: okay.
0: And you can understand this, right? So in America, he's about 14, 15 hours behind us.
1: Yes.
0: So when we catch up, it's usually around that 6 or 7 o'clock on a Sunday night for me.
1: Mm.
0: And for him, it's a Sunday morning.
1: Mm.
0: About 3 or 4 or 5, yeah.
1: Mm.
0: But to him, it's Saturday night still. So I send him a message saying, let's catch up Sunday night or Sunday.
1: Yeah.
0: Because, you know, at 5 o'clock in the morning, it's still Sunday. But he still sees it as Saturday night. So I can understand why he gets mixed up. I've got to be clearer in when I do the instructions.
1: Right.
0: So I'm sorry, Jeff, but we did miss the bistro last night because we couldn't time ourselves together. But we do have a lowdown. We do have a birthday. It's a birthday from yesterday, not from today.
1: Oh, is it just?
0: Yep.
1: Well, that's a shame because I thought I was going to be able to predict who the birthday was today.
0: Oh, whose birthday is it today?
1: Belinda Carlisle.
0: Is it?
1: Yes.
0: Oh,
1: and
0: she didn't show up on my research.
1: Oh, there you go.
0: Yeah. And someone else as well?
1: And someone else as well.
0: Okay.
1: Just trying to think who that someone else is.
0: Didn't show up on my research.
1: Wow.
0: It's a bit sad.
1: That is a bit sad.
0: Yeah. And well, did you know as well? We haven't had did you know for a couple of weeks.
1: No, and I'm just getting into them now, finding...
0: So Jeff can get out of his car and run around the car park and wake up all the truck drivers.
1: Sounds good to me.
0: Hey, guys, wake up. It's Did You Know's time.
1: Mm.
0: Yeah. Abercrombie. I used to be able to read it from here, but now I can't. You could say the king has lost his crown. This is Abercrombie.

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1: Choosing new floors? 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

0: Bonnie Tyler. If you were a woman and I was a man. That's the name of the song, though. If you were a woman and I was a man.
1: Interesting song, really, when you think about it. Don't think about it.
0: I'm not thinking about it, no. No,
1: good.
0: Don't ask me to think.
1: I understand.
0: Oh, you're about to ask me to think, aren't you?
1: I am, actually, yes.
0: Because it's time for What's That Link?
1: It is.
0: Okay, what do we got?
1: Okay, so the two artists we're going to listen to today is Tina Turner.
0: Yep.
1: And Lady Gaga. Tina Turner will be singing Simply the Best.
0: No, she won't. You told me Private Dancer.
1: Okay, she'll be singing Private Dancer then.
0: So it's not linked to the songs, it's linked to the artist. Good to know.
1: No, that was just my mind.
0: Oh, was it?
1: Mm.
0: Okay.
1: Because I'm reading at the same time.
0: Oh, okay.
1: Okay, and Lady Gaga is Bad Romance.
0: Yeah.
1: Oh, good. Yeah. So we're going to listen to Tina Turner first?
0: We are. And Private Dancer. What's that link? Let us know if you know it. You can send us a SMS 0477 513 58. You could send us a postcard if you like to Post Office Box 107 California Gully 3556.
1: I'm sure it will get here in time.
0: Well, it won't get here by the time we finish it, but it will get here at some point.
1: It will,
0: yeah.
1: Yes.
0: Yeah, or you can give us a call on 5444 1129 if you know the answer. But you'll have to talk to Robin because she knows the answer and I don't.
1: That's it. Sounds good.
0: So if you want to talk to Robin, give her a call. If you don't want to talk to Robin, send us an SMS instead.
1: I've got nothing to say to that, Craig.
0: I know you don't. Private Dancer, Tina Turner.

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0: the romance.
1: I think that just adds to my thing before about people just making words up as they sing songs these days.
2: Yes, on that one probably do tend to agree.
1: Yeah, it's an obscure pairing. And I had to think about it and also went to the same producer again, but there's a long time between those two songs, 20-odd years.
2: It's never stopped a producer before.
1: Well, it depends whether they're still alive or not. It's very hard to produce when you're not alive.
2: True, true.
1: Yeah. So I've moved to the more obscure, and I'm going to say both of those songs went to number one on the same date.
2: Yep.
1: But not, obviously not the same year, but the same date. That's where I'm going.
2: Okay. Final answer.
1: Fine, that's the final answer. Lock it in, Eddie.
2: Okay, well, I'm sorry, but it wasn't A, the same producer, and it wasn't B.
1: Yeah, which is the
2: that's
1: one.
2: Right. It was actually C.
1: It's always C, and I never go for C.
2: They have different stage names. So Tina Turner, so the link...
1: Lady Gaga and Tina Turner are completely different stage names. That's pretty obvious.
2: So the link is they both have stage names.
1: Oh, okay, yep.
2: So Tina Turner's birth name, Anna May Bullock, and she was born in 1939.
1: Are you telling me that Lady Gaga wasn't born Lady Gaga?
2: I am going to tell you that.
1: Oh, okay.
2: I'm sure you already knew. Her birth name was Stephanie Joanne Angelina Germanotta.
1: Yep, I did know that.
2: Hmm.
1: Yeah, I didn't think of that though.
2: There you go. Yeah, so it was actually quite simple.
1: It was very simple.
2: If you had have known.
1: It's the whole thing, isn't it?
2: Yeah.
1: Yeah.
2: There you go.
1: I could have said one's alive and one's not.
2: Well, you could have.
1: That's not really a link, though,
2: is it? Well, it's not a link, is it? No.
1: It's nearly news time. We've only got through the first hour. I mean, I haven't even realised that we've got through the first hour.
2: No, some great music happening.
1: Absolutely. A little bit more as well. And this is one that you suggested. It's, is it Maggie? Oh, my.
2: You can't read.
1: Eyes are going bad. It is Maggie Riley.
2: You know, if you squint, it helps. Now, squint with one eye.
1: Oh, with one
2: you
1: eye.
2: You can't squint with both or your eyes are closed.
1: No, it's just, squint, no, it's all blurry.
2: Okay, why don't you bring your glasses in next time?
1: Yeah, okay. I know it's Maggie Riley, though.
2: I tell you, I have only heard this. Apparently there was an issue on the Logies last night with some of the stars not bringing their glasses.
1: They were pretending. I did watch that. Were they ridiculous? That was Eddie McGuire and Julia Morris.
2: And they pretended
1: they couldn't read it, so they had to get Robert Irwin out to read it for them.
2: Okay.
1: And, you know, it was just ridiculous.
2: Okay, yes, yeah. And I've sort of read some things about, or mixed things, I guess, about...
1: Robert Irwin, but he wrapped a snake around Luke McGregor's head. Yeah.
2: Melanie Bracewell
1: and Sam Pang to hold a snake.
2: No, that's not on.
1: Yeah,
2: so no.
1: He did a wildlife show in the middle of the Logies.
2: No.
1: Apparently, I missed the start of it. Apparently, he did a song and dance routine at the start.
2: I actually think that's cruelty to snakes.
1: What, doing a dance routine?
2: Well, that too, but taking them into an environment where there's loud alcohol.
1: Speaking of loud.
2: People. That's a helicopter going overhead.
1: It is going overhead, very low.
2: See, I didn't even notice that because I have them going over my house all the time.
1: Do you? Yeah, you would too because you're near the hospital.
2: The Medi ones, yes.
1: But a good thing about the Logies last night was Magda Sabansky. Well, that is one of the good things. Magda Sabansky appeared as Sharon Strzelecki.
2: I did see that she was the
1: new... She presented the gold Logie.
2: Yes, yes. So she was a new warrior at the...
1: At the Australia Zoo.
2: Mm-hmm.
1: Yeah, that's right.
2: Love it.
1: So it was good to see her back on TV again.
2: Absolutely. Agree with that.
1: Hall of Fame for the Logies. They put in Deborah Mailman.
2: Yes.
1: Which was a really good choice.
2: She's got some great stuff out there.
1: They added three last night. So Deborah Mailman, A Country Practice.
2: Oh.
1: Yeah. So they've done a couple of TV shows. Play School's in the Hall of Fame as well, which is interesting because they also did a poll of all the best TV shows in Australia over the years, and Country Practice came fourth. So there were three better shows than it should have probably got into the Hall of Fame.
2: Who were the three? Do you know?
1: Blue Heelers.
2: Yep.
1: Home and Away, I think. And then Kath and Kim was number one.
2: Oh, okay. Is that generational, do you think?
1: I don't know. It's really
2: that's
1: bizarre.
2: Actually.
1: But actually, when you look at the readership of TV Week, you wouldn't think that there are a lot of super young people
2: would
1: read TV Week and actually vote on TV shows.
2: No.
1: And most of the top 20 were you know, shows from the 70s, 80s and 90s.
2: And the funny part is with TV Week is that a lot of the time you don't even use that media now to find out what's on TV or information.
1: No.
2: It's online or it's on your TV guide and
1: correct. It's on your TV.
2: Flick and off you go. So
1: most TVs now have the TV guide on the TV.
2: That's right.
1: You've just got to click on it and go, yeah.
2: So it begs the question, who is actually filling in these polls?
1: People who read magazines. Which just goes into that demographic of older people. Just like you and I.
2: I only read them when I fly on a plane these days because I can't afford them.
1: Yeah.
2: It's my treat.
1: Yeah, that's true. It's true. I read TV Week because my mum buys it.
2: Okay.
1: Yeah.
2: And it's probably not as thick as it used to be.
1: No. No, it's not. It's, but, you know, it's entertaining.
2: Yeah, that's right.
1: Well, we were going to play a song.
2: No, and we've just talked and talked and now we can't.
1: It's 3 minutes to five and, you know, the song will go over 5 o'clock and then you'll get upset because you can't hear it and, you know, just... things just don't go well.
2: So tell me about your weekend.
1: My weekend was a really good weekend. I actually, for the first time in about 4 weeks, was stayed in Bendigo.
2: Right.
1: And because a couple of weeks ago I went to Tasmania for the day.
2: That's right.
1: And then last week I was in Melbourne for, it was my dad's birthday, that's right. So I took after my mum and took her up to the
2: lovely.
1: Did all that sort of stuff. But... just trying to think. This weekend was just lay on the couch on Saturday and watch football.
2: Right.
1: Which I haven't done for a long, long, long time.
2: And
1: For the whole afternoon.
2: Yeah, okay. How did Richmond go?
1: No good.
2: Okay.
1: Men's didn't do any good at all. Pretty poor. Pretty disappointing. But the Tiger ladies won. Tiger ladies beat the Collingwood ladies.
2: You get that.
1: You do. And that was a good game. I enjoyed the AFLW.
2: Okay, I haven't actually ever watched a full match.
1: Well, people look at it and go, oh, it's no good, it's not the same. No, it's not.
2: No.
1: Watch it for what it is, not for what you think it should be.
2: That I do agree with that.
1: Yeah.
2: I don't know, I just don't like seeing women get hurt.
1: Well, they don't generally, I mean, they get, I was going to say they generally don't get hurt. They don't get hurt by a rough play. They still do injuries and things like that, but yeah, they don't generally get rough play. It's not like a man pummels them in the ground. It's the same sort of, although there's a few fairly strong women out there.
2: Oh, look, they've got to train just as hard as the men, don't they?
1: Correct.
2: So
1: yeah,
2: they're definitely going to build strength and endurance.
1: And I think the women's competition, the skill has got better, as you would expect it to.
2: As you would expect.
1: Over the last 10 years, I think, you know. It's
2: been around that long.
1: Around that time, yeah.
2: Wow.
1: I'm thinking that, you know, it's worth watching. But watch it for what it is. Don't watch it for what you think it
2: comparison
1: should be.
2: Comparison to the men's because.
1: Sometimes it's better than the men's. Sometimes it moves a bit quicker and sometimes, you know, you don't get all those stoppages where the ball just gets caught up in one spot. You know, it's a different skill level. I mean, the women can't kick as far as the men do.
2: Right.
1: But there are a number of women out there who can now kick sort of 40 metres.
2: Okay.
1: Which a lot of the men can only do too.
2: I wonder if that's a strength thing through the legs.
1: Don't know. Oh, geez, that's loud.
2: We're going into the news, aren't we?
1: We are going to the news. Let's do it, hey?
2: Let's do it.
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5: Hello, I'm Lewis Donaldson. The peak advocacy body for climate in Australia has welcomed new rules for data centres being built in New South Wales. But the Climate Council says mandatory standards should be introduced to make sure proposals that fall short don't go ahead. The rules will aim to ensure rising data centre investment is matched with increased investment in renewable energy and water infrastructure. Senior advisor at the Climate Council, Ben McLeod, told National Radio News the reforms are especially important for regional communities who are concerned over power and water use.
6: What's really concerning is we've seen some data centres suggest that they might set up in regional communities and generate their own gas-fired power on site, and that could have really negative impacts to the local community in terms of air pollution, but also for the state and all Australians in terms of climate pollution.
5: The Labor government has pledged a new single service opt-out register for gambling ads as part of its amendments to its wagering ad bill. Communications Minister Annika Wells says the register would provide Australians with a one-stop shop to opt out of seeing wagering advertising online.
7: And establishing the wagering advertising opt-out register, which will provide Australians with a one-stop shop to opt out of seeing wagering advertising on online platforms. The Australian Communications and Media Authority will be responsible for implementing and enforcing these reforms, including monitoring compliance with the new restrictions and establishing and administering the opt-out register.
5: Australia's largest and leading sports shooting body has rejected the compensation amounts offered by the New South Wales government for the firearms buyback. Under the Phase 1 arrangement, there are fixed costs per firearm for owners who forfeit their guns. CEO of New South Wales branch of the Sporting Shooters Association of Australia, Peter Zark, told National Radio News the pricing is unacceptable.
8: And then we move on to $650 for 850 for shotguns, $850 for 1,000 for handguns. And regardless of make and model or age and condition, now let's just think about that. That's just preposterous on all fronts. Unacceptable, a nonsense, and we'd really like to know where these figures have been drawn from.
5: Supermarkets have launched facial recognition trials in a bid to curb rising retail crime. Alyssa Delves has the details.
9: Grocers like Coles and Woolworths are piloting the program, which has come under fire as retailers attempt to balance protection for staff and shoppers with safeguarding consumer privacy. Finance expert Dr. Jason Pallant says cameras and facial recognition tech have a key role to play in improving security, but it also creates a challenge for visitors who may question why their face is being scanned and what's done with their information. Debates also swirling around consent, especially for children, with questions being posed about whether they'll be treated differently to adults. The trials are part of broader moves across the retail industry and come at a cost to supermarkets of tens of millions of dollars, including the setup of gates at exits, cameras monitoring bagging areas, and body cameras for staff.
5: Showers can be expected along the east coast while the front crosses the Bight. The Bureau of Meteorology's David Croc has more on tomorrow's forecast.
10: This high over the southern Tasman Sea is pushing showers right up along the east coast. And this front, which is crossing the south coast of Western Australia and into South Australia during Tuesday, that's going to bring showers, patchy rain and some thunderstorms to large parts of particularly South Australia, but also Western New South Wales and Western Victoria during tomorrow. In the north, dry season continues with dry and mostly sunny conditions across most of the area.
5: Turning to sport, New Zealand Warriors fullback Chance Nicol-Klukstar is facing a two-match ban with an early guilty plea after a hip-drop tackle on Brisbane Broncos fullback Reece Walsh. The 31-year-old has been hit with a Grade 3 dangerous contact charge.
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1: All right. We have a rather big... I don't know what you're pointing at.
2: The temperature has just dropped in here and I was wondering whether that was on or not.
1: Yeah, I think it is. Hmm. If that's open, it's on.
2: Okay.
1: Yeah. Speaking of temperature.
2: Speaking of temperature.
1: Heading for an overnight low tonight of 6 and a top of 17 tomorrow. That's a nice day.
2: That is a nice day.
1: Except showers are increasing most likely in the afternoon, the late afternoon and evening.
2: Wonder what defines the late afternoon.
1: Don't know.
2: Am I going to get a walk in?
1: Will you walk in the morning?
2: Not tomorrow.
1: Okay. After work?
2: Yes.
1: Probably not.
2: Oh, okay.
1: Yeah. Between 2 and 7 millimetres expected tomorrow, just tomorrow, which really means tomorrow night. Mm. That's a lot of rain.
2: Well, not as much as the next day.
1: When's sunrise tomorrow?
2: Sunrise is at 7.02.
1: It is. Sun protection is recommended between 10.50 and 2 p.m. That's 3 hours and 10 minutes, because the UV index is predicted to reach 3.
2: Which is moderate.
1: Wednesday, overnight low of 8, top of 14, and it just says rain.
2: Well, I thought we had some mills before.
1: Yeah, we do, between 10 and 25.
2: Okay, that's a lot of rain.
1: It is, most likely in the morning and the afternoon, which is pretty much all day.
2: Mm.
1: Sunrise?
2: 7.01.
1: And sun protection is recommended between 10:40 a.m. and 2:10 p.m., so that middle part of the day, really, because the UV index is predicted to reach 4.
2: Which is moderate.
1: And that's just going to get higher and higher, isn't it?
2: Of course.
1: As we move forward. Thursday, overnight low of 6, top of 16 with a possible shower, least 1 millimetre sunrise.
2: 7 a.m.
1: Friday, overnight low of 4, top of 15, 25% chance of 1 millimetre, but partly cloudy pretty much for the day. Sunrise?
2: 6:59.
1: Well done. Saturday, 5 to 15, no rain, partly cloudy. Sunrise?
2: 6:57.
1: Oh, you remember. Sunday, 23rd of August, overnight low. Where's the year gone?
2: I don't know.
1: Did you know that on the Tuesday it'll be 4 months till Christmas?
2: Yes.
1: For those that celebrate Christmas. Overnight low of 4, top of 15, sunrise?
2: 6:56.
1: Monday, next Monday, overnight low of 6, top of 16, possible shower of at least a millimetre, sunrise would be?
2: 6:55 a.m.
1: Well done. Currently 15.6 degrees outside.
2: It certainly has dropped, I felt it.
1: It has. Let's move on to that song we were going to play before the news, which is Maggie Riley. That. And Moonlight Shadow. And did you know that she appeared on the original Moonlight Shadow with Mike Oldfield?
2: No, I did
1: back
2: not.
1: Back in the 70s? Who's ringing you?
2: Oh, no, someone just tried to take money out of my bank and it's not there.
1: Okay.
2: Oh, cool. Well.
1: Oh, well. They can't take blood from a stone.
2: No, they can't.
1: Maggie Riley, Moonlight Shadow.

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0: Oh, we know what that means.
1: We do. This is where we educate.
0: That's right. And we know because we've got a security camera that can see Jeff going running around crazily at the moment with a big sign saying, "Did you know?" It's a big loud hailer.
1: He would be, and he wouldn't be having any snow at the moment. It'd be quite warm there, isn't
0: yeah,
1: it?
0: Yeah, absolutely. It's yeah. quite warm, yeah. And Chi Chi's running around behind me going, "What are you doing?"
1: Oh, this seat's weird.
0: Is it?
1: Yeah.
0: That just changed the subject completely.
1: Well, you asked me, didn't you? What am I doing?
0: No.
1: I'm hearing things as well.
0: You are hearing yeah. things. I said, Chi Chi said.
1: Oh, right.
0: What are you doing?
1: Oh, right. Yeah. He's saying that to Jeff.
0: He's saying that to Jeff because Jeff's just gone like a crazy man.
1: Hey, Craig.
0: Hey, Robin.
1: Did you know that the human nose can sense more than what a shark can? So you know how sharks are really good at detecting blood?
0: Yep, in the water. Yeah.
1: In the water.
0: Yeah.
1: Not
0: too good at detecting it outside of the water.
1: And, oh, well, no.
0: No.
1: There are some sharks that come above the water if you watch those cartoon
0: but
1: things.
0: Up on land.
1: Yeah.
0: I think they've got other things to worry about when they're on land.
1: True.
0: Yeah.
1: Yes. Yeah, so the human nose can sense geosmin, which is the compound behind the rain smell,
0: okay.
1: at levels as low as 400 parts per trillion. And the sensitivity, this sensitivity makes human noses technically more acute at tracking this specific compound than a shark is at tracking blood.
0: Oh, really?
1: Mm. Who would have thought?
0: That's right. Hey, Robin.
1: Hey, Craig.
0: Did you know that in 2020, a Canadian judge dismissed a lawsuit against a man whose cat was accused of giving a neighbour intimidating stares from their porch?
1: Oh, gosh.
0: So this neighbour actually took the time and effort to go to court to sue this man for his cat.
1: Wow.
0: That's what cats
1: now
0: do.
1: Now I've heard it all, though.
0: Cats just give intimidating stares all the time.
1: Well, they do, yes.
0: Yeah.
1: I know. Cats do a lot of things. I'm not actually happy with my cats at the moment.
0: What's your cat? What have your cats done?
1: Oh, it just won't leave me alone. It's obsessed.
0: Really?
1: Yes.
0: Is it obsessed or is it needy?
1: What is it when they want you to pick it up and, like, just be with it all the time? It's so bad I'm going to buy a little thing to attach to my desk so it can be right beside me.
0: Needy. I think that's needy.
1: Okay, needy. Yeah. Okay. Hey, Craig.
0: Hey, Robin.
1: Did you know that mosquitoes are the world's deadliest animals and they cause between 700,000 and 1 million human deaths each year?
0: What, a year?
1: A year.
0: Million deaths a year.
1: Yeah. Yep. By spreading their life-threatening diseases.
0: Yeah.
1: Now, here's something I did not know.
0: So it's a did you know for you as well?
1: Yes, and I can't read it.
0: Oh, you should wear your glasses.
1: I can't read it.
0: Oh, no.
1: That's so annoying.
0: Is that why you did not know it, because you can't read it? So
1: no, it was about how many species of mosquitoes there are. I think it was over 600 or 700 types of mosquitoes.
0: Really?
1: Yeah.
0: You can't read it?
1: No, I didn't take all that information in.
0: Ah,
1: yes.
0: Okay.
1: So
0: Do you want me to get you out of this?
1: Please do.
0: Hey, Robin.
1: Hey, Craig.
0: Did you know that an Indian village banned weddings at homes without toilets in 2015? A policy that successfully made the area cleaner and eco-friendly.
1: Oh, there you go. That makes sense.
0: Yeah. So if you don't have a toilet in your house,
1: yeah.
0: you can't have a wedding there.
1: Okay.
0: If you do have a toilet in your house, go for your life.
1: Yeah.
0: Fill your boots.
1: Yeah.
0: Yeah.
1: That's weird, but yes.
0: Don't fill your boots with...
1: No.
0: No, no. That's not what I meant.
1: No.
0: No.
1: 3,700 species.
0: Well, that's a bit more than 600, 700.
1: Well, I remember the 700.
0: Okay.
1: yeah, so that's widespread across around the world.
0: Okay.
1: Yeah. Hey, Craig.
0: Hey, Robin.
1: Did you know, and I just lost it, Chopper Chops originated in Spain.
0: Did they?
1: Yes, by a candy maker whose name was Enric Bernat.
0: Yeah.
1: And he first created the lollipop in 1958. And the Chupa Chup, so the name meaning, comes from the Spanish word chupa, which means to suck.
0: Really?
1: Mm.
0: Okay.
1: And apparently it began when Burnett, so he wanted a simple candy on a stick so children would not get sticky hands while eating sweets.
0: Okay. Hey, Robin.
1: Hey, Craig.
0: Did you know that to lift a childhood curse, an Indian man chose to marry a stray dog back in 2016?
1: That's wrong.
0: Well, he lifted the curse.
1: I hope he divorced him after that, because that's just plain...
0: Wouldn't that bring the curse back?
1: Who would is it officiate? Is that the word?
0: That's a good question. Pay someone enough, they'll do it.
1: That's
0: It's a very good question.
1: That's a very good question. Hey, Craig.
0: Why don't you bring this one home?
1: Oh, I'm going to.
0: Okay.
1: I'm going to bring this home with...
0: I'm just reading the facts.
1: No, I know. Hey, Craig.
0: Hey, Robin.
1: Did you know that dreaming about head lice usually symbolises you have persistent stress or deep-seated annoyances?
0: Yep.
1: Or feelings of being overwhelmed by small nagging problems in your waking life?
0: I feel as though I did know that.
1: Okay, well, it can also reflect mental clutter, anxiety, or a toxic relationship draining your energy.
0: I have a feeling I did know that.
1: Did you?
0: I got a feeling I was only told that maybe half an hour ago.
1: Did I tell you I was going to use it as a did you know?
0: No, you didn't.
1: Okay, well, there you go. Craig. Yeah. Hey, Craig, did you know I'm going to use
0: this
1: as a did you know?
0: No, I did not know that.
1: Well, there you go.
0: And that finishes off did you know for another week.
1: It does, but aren't dreams interesting?
0: Dreams are interesting.
1: Yes.
0: And, you know, I said it a couple of weeks ago in the did you know that we only dream for about 4 minutes a night, but your brain makes you think it's the whole night.
1: Yeah, yes. And remember I said to you, like when I was telling you about that this particular night I didn't sleep much at all.
0: Well, I didn't say that it was a dream that you had, but now that you've said that.
1: So when I did eventually get limited sleep, I obviously had that 4 minutes of dreaming and I did tell you off air too, but my daughter had a dream of head lice exactly the same night, and we were so surprised when we worked that out the next day. It was amazing.
0: It is. Yeah. There's some connection there.
1: Well, probably is. Yeah, stress, you know, all of those things.
0: Absolutely.
1: And yes.
0: That's Did You Know for another week.
1: It is.
0: Let's get into a little bit of, I don't know.
1: Can you see?
0: Okay.
1: Do you want my glasses? I've got my glasses here.
0: No, let's get into a birthday, hey?
1: Let's do that. And it's not Belinda Carlisle.
0: Oh, jeez.
1: Oh. Okay. Who is it? You're keeping us waiting.
0: Well, now that I've told you it's birthday, it's happy birthday, Madonna, for yesterday.
1: Oh, okay.

0: Yes, of course, at 17 minutes to 6, happy birthday to Madonna for yesterday.
1: How old? She's.
0: She was born on the 16th of August 1958, which makes her 68 years old.
1: It does, yeah. There you go.
0: She was born in Bay City, Michigan in the United States.
1: There you go.
0: And she was born Madonna Louise Ciccone.
1: Oh, so her name's real?
0: Her first name is, yeah.
1: Okay.
0: Yeah.
1: I thought
0: she's
1: that
0: got
1: was a stage
0: one,
1: name.
0: 1, 2, 3, 4, 5, 6 children.
1: Sorry?
0: She's got 6 children. Lords, Rocco, Mercy, David, Stella and Astaire.
1: I was not aware of that. The first two I was.
0: Lords Leon and Rocco Ritchie. Mercy James, David Banda, Stella Ciccone and Astaire.
1: How old's the youngest?
0: Oh, I don't know.
1: Oh, no, that really surprises
0: she
1: me.
0: She is 29 years old.
1: Well, there you go.
0: Yeah. Well, I don't know if she's the youngest.
1: Hmm. Okay. Learn something new every day.
0: 26 years old. No, she wasn't the youngest. David Banda is...
1: So they're all
0: 20.
1: Like... They're 20.
0: Yeah.
1: Okay. So that was a late baby, that one.
0: Rocco.
1: Are they adopted 26? Children?
0: Don't know.
1: Okay. I will have to do some research on that one myself because I find that very interesting.
0: She's 20, so perhaps 20 is the...
1: Yeah, okay.
0: Do you know what's going on for the rest of the evening?
1: I certainly do.
0: We have the live broadcast of the City of Greater Bendigo Council meeting from the Capitol Theatre, followed by Under the Influence with Craig Bosworth at 6 o'clock.
1: Sounds good.
0: Then Errol's back for 9 o'clock, the Decade Dial.
1: Right.
0: He's been back for a while now, but you haven't. Then the folk show, followed by Off the Record at 10 o'clock till midnight. Then, of course, at midnight we've got...
1: Phoenix Phantom.
0: With their eclectic mix of music.
1: Through until 7 a.m.
0: Which we then have...
1: Brookie in Bendigo.
0: With...
1: John Pearce.
0: Who has the most educational breakfast program in Bendigo.
1: In Victoria.
0: In Australia. Whoa.
1: Whoa.
0: The world.
1: Gosh, the universe.
0: No, try the galaxy.
1: Okay, the galaxy.
0: Because I threw you out. And,
1: yes.
0: And the universe. Coming up for Monday Mayhem, don't forget Jazzman Jeff, who played me a song on Friday, dedicated the song to me, Yellow and Black. Was a Tiger song of some sort.
1: Oh, there you go.
0: Yeah. And he is on at midday on Friday with his Jazz Epidemic, Jazzman Jeff. Then on Saturday, it's a repeat of the Craig and Robin Explores.
1: Houses and Hotels.
0: Houses and Hotels, which
1: yes.
0: was played yesterday. And then we're going back to the 60s on Sunday from 6 o'clock to 7 o'clock. Craig and Robin Explores the 60s.
1: We are.
0: And we've decided to finish up Explores, haven't we?
1: We will be.
0: Or have I decided that and told you that we're doing that?
1: No. We had agreed to that,
0: yeah,
1: yes.
0: So in December sometime we'll hit the 300th episode and I reckon that's a good time to finish it up.
1: Yeah.
0: But we're not leaving your airwaves. We'll be coming up with something special and different.
1: I am sure we will.
0: Yeah. I think back in June for you, Jeff and I are going to do something for the first half of the year and you and I are going to do the second half.
1: Sounds good.
0: It does sound look good. And you get a break and I don't. All right. And, of course, we're back Monday at 4 o'clock for Monday Mayhem.
1: We are more mayhem. Although we've done pretty well today.
0: We've done really well today, actually, but let's touch wood. Cause
1: we've still got 13 minutes to go.
0: And I've still got to get the council on.
1: Yes, you do.
0: Yeah. But this is the lowdown.

0: That was a lowdown for the week. Thank you. Thank you. Thank you.
1: Lovely Elvis.
0: Lowdown for the week, Elvis Presley with Let It Be Me.
1: Beautiful.
0: It is 9 minutes to six, and that means that the council, no news at 6 o'clock, the council will be coming up at 6 o'clock. But it's time for us to say goodbye.
1: It is.
0: Which means you get to leave early and, you know, get paid for 9 minutes of not being here.
1: Am I being paid in stones?
0: I don't know. But the committee will see you walk out because they're here.
1: So, well, they can dock my pay then.
0: Well, they do.
1: Of stones.
0: They do every Monday.
1: They do. I was even nearly late today too.
0: You were, but
1: traffic was bedlam.
0: Oh, I know. Traffic.
1: It was.
0: Yeah.
1: I was contending with those big school buses.
0: Yes. Yeah, they don't like waiting for anybody.
1: Oh, no, they do. That's the problem. They sit there and they sit there and they sit there.
0: And then they put their indicators on and go out in front of you. Because they've got a little sign on the back that says give way.
1: Give way to buses, yes.
0: Have a great week, everybody. Hope you've enjoyed being with us today as much as we've enjoyed having you with us today. And we would hope that you'll catch us again next Monday.
1: Have a great week and stay dry this week.
0: How's that for filling in time while I was trying to work out what I was doing?
1: Very good. A male who can multitask. Interesting.
0: I don't think it was a very good sort of thing. Anyway, see you next week, everybody.
1: Have a great week.
0: Bye.

0: Good evening and welcome to tonight's council meeting. I'd like to acknowledge and thank the members of the public that are joining us in the gallery. Good to see you here. But also, of course, those that are watching via our live stream on Phoenix FM. Thank you for joining us. Just some ground rules, as always, for you as part of our commitment to respectful and constructive civic engagement. We'd just like to ask that everyone maintains appropriate behaviour throughout the meeting. This includes refraining from interruptions, speaking only when invited, and treating everyone, whether it is councillors, council officers, or fellow community members, just with courtesy and respect. That way, it just allows us to focus on the matters at hand. If you are asking a question during public participation, please make sure it is clear, concise, without any preamble, and relates to council business. As the meeting is being live streamed and recorded, please be mindful that your comments and behaviour are being shared publicly and contribute to our ability to be able to facilitate a safe workspace. Thank you in advance for your cooperation and for contributing to a positive and productive meeting environment. To begin our meeting, I would ask those that are in attendance to stand, if able, for our acknowledgement of country and opening statements. We acknowledge that the city of Greater Bendigo is on Dja-Dja-Wurrung and Tongarong country. We would like to acknowledge and extend our appreciation to the Dja-Dja-Wurrung people, the traditional owners of the land that we are standing on today. Today we pay our respects to leaders and elders past, present and future, for they hold the memories, the traditions, the culture and the hopes of all Dja-Dja-Wurrung people. We express our gratitude in the sharing of this land, our sorrow for the personal, spiritual and cultural costs of that sharing, and I hope that we may walk forward together in harmony and in the spirit of healing. We recognise the wisdom and leadership of the Dja-Dja-Wurrung people in language. Ban Jalak Nolok Bunjul Dja-Dja-Wurrung Waram Tale Talangulak Rambul Bunjul. I honour the wisdom of the Dja-Dja-Wurrung. We will speak words of truth and listen to your wisdom. Additionally, I provide this opening statement. In this place, we will put aside all personal interests and bias. We'll use the authority entrusted to us to enable us to provide good and fair government for the citizens of Greater Bendigo. Please be seated. As we have nothing to note for our attendance apologies or leave of absence, we move on to our public question time. I invite Catherine Fardingson, the Manager of Governance and Integrity, to continue for this section.
1: Council allows up to 30 minutes for question time on any matter except for planning items that are on the agenda tonight or anything that is defamatory, otherwise inappropriate or outside of the scope of council. If you have a question about routine or operational council requests, you should instead make a request through our customer request system. Anyone wanting to have a question answered is encouraged to lodge it via our website prior to the meeting to allow a more detailed response to be provided. Pre-registered questions will also have priority. We have two pre-registered questions, including one carried over from the July council meeting, following which I will invite any gallery members present to pose a question. Noting that we request you to provide your name and suburb and then ask your question without any preamble. We'll do our best to respond tonight but may have to take any complex questions on notice. Please ensure you leave your contact details with the governance officer so that a response can be provided to you. Public question time is not a requirement of council under the Local Government Act. This council has enabled it under the governance rules adopted by the council to ensure greater public transparency and accountability. The council asks that the opportunity to ask a question of the council in this form is treated respectfully and within these rules. Our first question is from Aldo of Quarry Hill and has asked a question on the topic of waste to energy plants. Has the City of Greater Bendigo planned, approved, been approached regarding or in any other way engaged in the consideration of a waste to energy plant to be constructed for the use of council, commercial interests or other parties either within the City of Greater Bendigo or at another location to provide services to the City of Greater Bendigo?
0: Thank you for the question, Aldo. I'm sure you're watching on from home. In July 2020, the City launched the Circular Greater Bendigo Project, seeking industry-led expressions of interest to help the city manage the general waste stream and avoid future reliance on landfills. In May 2021, Advanced Energy Technology, known as AET, was selected as a potential solution for post-landfill management of municipal waste. The original AET solution considered the use of a small-scale modular energy from waste plant. In September 2024, the city announced the outcome of continued commercial dialogue with AET. The market-led proposal would see new sterilisation, sorting and recycling technology used to recover materials rather than incineration or sending to landfill. Commercial dialogue with AET is still ongoing. Thank you for that.
1: Question number two is from Stephen of Kennington and has asked a question on the topic of footpaths. How do some footpaths get upgrades when other streets are lacking a footpath at all?
0: Thanks for the question, Stephen. The provision of a well-connected pathway network to improve pedestrian safety is an ongoing focus for Council. Each year, the city allocates significant resources towards the improvement and renewal of its urban and rural pathway network with this objective in mind. The city maintains a register of all potential new pathway projects to inform the development of our annual capital works program. The register has more than 800 new footpath projects listed for consideration, with a total construction value exceeding $100 million. The construction of a footpath along Haviland Street East between McIver Highway and Skeen Street has been identified for funding consideration. However, it's not currently included in the forward three-year program. The upgrades along Mundy Street form part of the state government's $3.74 million funding to construct a new protected shared user path from Back Creek to McRae Street. Ultimately, the path will also connect to the Bendigo Creek low line, which will enable people to access Epsom or Kangaroo Flat off-road. I will note perhaps sometimes the term renewal and upgrades, it's hard for some people to differentiate or don't know there's a differentiation. So if that question hasn't quite answered your question around upgrades, Stephen, I'd encourage you to reach out to the city and have the conversation, have how renewal and footpaths come into that same conversation too. Thank you.
1: I'd now like to invite any members of the gallery who would like to ask a question to come forward.

0: John Doyle, North Bendigo, JD's Ark Garden, proud Bendigonian. My question is in regards to man-made climate change. I'm sure we've seen those photos from overseas. I'm a former volunteer fireman, it scares me. My question particularly is in regard to the most vulnerable, the homeless. Some estimates up to 1,000, maybe more in Bendigo, and it's getting a lot worse, and it's going to continue to get worse.
1: I'm sorry, John, I don't mean to dismiss the importance of the issue, but I need
0: what are we doing to try and help people during the possible heat, the extreme heat events, which, as we know, will kill more people than cold events? I'm also a member of the winter shelter here. Look, are we going to have any provision for zones of relief in parks or buildings? Or do we just go on or live with the air-conditioned
1: beds? I'm sorry, John. You've done a good job of getting question there, and now we're expanding. I'm pretty hard on it, I know, but that's what we're going to do.
0: Anyway, look, I love bats, so that's all right. Thank you.
1: It is a question that I won't be able to answer off the top of my head. I'd still be very keen to be able to get you an answer because I know our staff will have an operational response to that. And there are some things that I might be able to pluck half the answer off, but it's not going to fulfil it. But there is definitely some things that we'll be able to come back to you. So I'd encourage you to please pass on those info because I would like to get you that information, John. Thank you. Is there anyone else?
2: Caitlin O'Brien, Lungully. Has Cansaw heard back if they've received an exemption for the purple lid glass bins?
1: Just deciding whether my half answer is good enough or if I'll take it on notice. No, we haven't. We're still waiting to get state government's stance, policy, how they're planning on rolling it out. So I'll give you something more substantial in follow-up, but we don't have a response from the state yet.
2: Thank you.
1: Thank you. Was there any other questions? Thank you very much for those who have contributed in public question time. As our governance rules say, we've got it in there for a reason, so we appreciate you taking the opportunity with it, even if I don't have the answers off the top of my head. So now on to the declarations of conflict of interest. I'd ask councillors if there is any conflict of interest that needs to be declared for this evening. Beautiful. On to item number 5, confirming of the confirmation of the previous minutes. Do I have someone to move the recommended motion? Councillor Corr, seconded. Councillor Metcalfe, that's carried. We now will move on to our ward reports. No, I was going to take it as procedural, but I shouldn't have taken a seconder. That's my fault. But I did take a seconder, so those four? Those four? Yeah, I thought so. Carried unanimously. Thank you, Councillor Hurrell. On to item 6, our ward reports. I'll invite Councillor Chatley for her Axdale report.
3: Thank you, Mayor. Good evening, everyone. One of the greatest privileges of serving as a councillor is listening to, learning from, and advocating for our community. Throughout this reporting period, I have remained committed to ensuring committee voices are heard and reflected in Council's decision-making. Since the last reporting period, I have continued to represent the residents of Axdale Ward through active participation in Council meetings, community engagement and advocacy. I attended Council briefings, Council meetings, contributing to discussions and decisions on the matter affecting our municipality. I also participated in meeting with CEO, fellow councillors, and conversed with members of ELT when and where required. These discussions have helped strengthen relationships and support a more collaborative approach to advocacy, ensuring community concerns and priorities are effectively represented. I also attended ATOF, Axdale Artana Future, and JCAG, Juniton Community Action Group discussions, and participated in the Environment and Resource Committee meeting, which included updates relating to the Fosterville Gold Mine and matters of environmental interest to our community. Community engagement remains a key focus. The recent Coffee with the Councillor session in Juniton provided a valuable opportunity to hear direct from residents about local priorities and concerns. I encourage residents to attend the next session in Strathfieldsaye on 26th of August. I also attended the Bendigo Interfaith Gathering and the first Strathfieldsaye's CAR Group 3 Peak Awards, recognizing the importance of community connection and celebrating the achievements of young people. I was pleased to volunteer in support of the Salvation Army Red Shield Appeal and attended the BE Bendigo Mid-Year Economic Outlook Breakfast, which provided valuable insights into regional economic opportunities. Following a recent council meeting, I participated in a Phoenix FM interview, providing an opportunity to communicate council decisions and priorities directly with my community. I also met with the representatives of Tipping Point Polluters Pay Campaign, attended the Axdale Quickshear AGM, and visited Honey Eater Reserve, recognizing both the dedication of community volunteers and importance of the environmental stewardship. Later this month, I look forward to attending the Australian Local Government Women's Association Conference, where I hope to gain valuable insights to share with fellow councillors. As always, I remain committed to listening, advocating, and working collaboratively to achieve positive outcomes for Axdale Ward and the broader Greater Bendigo community. Thank you.
1: Thank you, Councillor Chatley. Councillor Metcalfe, your Epsom report.
4: Thank you, Mayor. It's been some time since my last ward report in April, and there's been a great deal happening across the ward. Rather than speak about these events tonight, I will table a list of the activities I've been involved in for inclusion in the minutes of this meeting. I'm using my ward report to acknowledge the service of two politicians who have announced that they will not recontest the next state election. Firstly, Jacinta Allen. Jacinta has represented Bendigo East since 1999. She became a minister in the Labor government in 2002 and served as Premier of Victoria from 2023 until recently. Jacinta always described herself first and foremost as a member for Bendigo East. She has been a strong supporter of the city's projects over many years. I wish Jacinta all the very best with whatever she chooses to do in the future. I hope that Jacinta has a well-deserved break with her family, and I thank her for her many years of service. Yeah. I also want to acknowledge Wendy Lovell from the Liberal Party, who has been a regular visitor to our city throughout my time on council. Wendy has family connections to Bendigo and has always made the effort to visit, learn about the city's key projects and advocate for them. Wendy also served as a minister when the Liberal Party was in government. Thank you, Wendy, for your many years of service. I hope you also enjoy a well-deserved break before deciding what comes next. Mm-hmm. I also want to pay my respects to Russell Jack, who passed away last week. Russell and his late wife, Joan, made an incredible contribution to this city. The title of Diane Dempsey's book, Saving Dragons, The Life and Times of Russell Goldfield, Louis Yung Man Jack, sums up Russell's life's work in preserving his Chinese-Australian heritage and Bendigo's historic imperial dragons. Russell, your quiet wit, wisdom and incredible work ethic will be sadly missed by all who knew you. My sympathies go to Anita, Dan, Stelena and Amelita on the loss of your much-loved father, father-in-law and cherished Gungul. May Russell rest in peace. Yeah. Thank you.
1: Thank you, Councillor Metcalfe. Councillor Cosgrove, your WIPSIC report.
5: Thank you, Mayor. So it's been 5 months since I've made a ward report. In June, I had a family illness situation, so it was an apology for that meeting. In July, for whatever reason, that report was not brought forward, and so here we are in August. I'm loath to try and summarise the last 5 months, and so I'm not going to. Instead, what I'd like to spend my time doing is to speak to the budget that we passed again we have to cast our minds back 2 months. But because I wasn't able to do so in that meeting, I want to say a few things about it, because there has been some feedback from people in the ward. So, yeah, that's the first thing to say, is that I have received correspondence and, you know, questions in person around the traps regarding the slice of the pie that was received by the Whipstick ward. I think for some people there is a feeling that our share was less than some in the community expected, and I want to talk about perhaps why they might be feeling that way. I think probably the biggest thing is that several projects that people might have expected to be included were not, so such as the Peter Krenz redevelopment and the new Eagle Hawk Library. And so I want to explain sort of why that's the case. So first, yeah, I do appreciate that disappointment. In the case of Peter Krenz, it simply wasn't ready for the time of the budget. The master plan needs to be re-scoped so that it can continue to be a beloved and load-bearing civic institution in the Whipstick ward. And the council officers and ourselves as councillors are committed to getting that right. So it simply wasn't ready for this budget. With the library, it is, I would note, on the list of priorities for the council for the state election. And I encourage candidates for the state election to all make a pledge to put their, I guess, weight behind that project so that it can be delivered more quickly. And the other thing to say is that the Eagle Hawk structure plan, which again, has been delayed due to the need to, you know, ensure that it's gotten right. Now, obviously, with that, there's going to be an aerial view of the whole sort of part of the ward that covers Eagle Hawk, and I expect many civic improvements to come from, you know, that work, and that will come back to us at the start of next year for public consultation. Certainly at that point I'll have much more to say about it, but it's to say that these projects are still live. These projects are deeply important to the city to get right, and so they'll be brought forward when they're ready to do so. On the positive side, though, because there are positive things in the budget, I think that the Truscott Reserve redevelopment is a huge boon for sport in Bendigo at large, but certainly within the Whipstick ward. And also, I note that there is a little bit of capital work for the electrification of the Evergreen Boulevard linear park, so that a coffee cart can be put there, and all of the young families that spend a lot of their Saturday afternoons there can, gather together, and they don't have to drive to Epsom or to Eagle Hawk to get a cup of coffee on a Saturday afternoon. So, yes, as I said, I just wanted to use this time to speak to that. I'm catching up. So then, now that I'm caught up, next time, which hopefully won't be in 5 months, I'll be able to summarise my activities then.
1: Thank you, Councillor Cosgriff. Smart use of time, if I may say as well. We are now moving on to item number 9, planning items. Item 9.1, 708 Calder Highway, Maiden Gully, 53 lot stage subdivision, removal of vegetation, carrying out earthworks, alteration of access to a road in a transport zone 2, and removal of canopy trees. Do I have someone to move the recommended motion? Councillor Metcalfe. Someone to second? Councillor Awasti. Councillor Metcalfe.
4: Thank you, Mayor. The recommended motion is that Council issue a notice of decision to grant a permit for the staged subdivision of land into 53 lots, removal of native vegetation, carrying out earthworks, alteration of an access to a road in a transport zone 2, and removal of canopy trees at 708 Calder Highway, Maiden Gully, subject to the conditions at the end of the report. It concerns me that the Maiden Gully Precinct Structure Plan has been referenced as a strategic reason for approving this planning application by the applicant. And similarly, some of the issues raised by objectors were addressed by the applicant with reference to the Maiden Gully PSP. I'll speak to this matter first. The Maiden Gully PSP came before Council in September 2020. However, its adoption was subject to point 4 of the motion, which stated that if the Maiden Gully Native Vegetation Precinct Plan necessitated material amendments to the PSP or Development Contributions Plans, those plans were to be amended and presented to Council again for approval. The Native Vegetation Precinct Plan did necessitate material amendments to the PSP, but the amended plan did not return to Council for a further vote. For me, therefore, the Maiden Gully PSP is not relevant as a strategic justification for this application because it's not been adopted by the City of Greater Bendigo in its amended form. The planning report also states that the 2020 Maiden Gully Precinct Structure Plan will no longer be pursued or implemented through the Greater Bendigo planning scheme. Having said that, though, there is other strategic work dating back to 1996 that identifies this site for housing. The original Maiden Gully Structure Plan informed the rezoning of this land for residential development. In addition, the residential development and housing strategies contained in the Greater Bendigo Housing Strategy, which was adopted in August 2016 and amended in January 2018, included a table on page 37 identifying the site as a key development site. There is therefore strategic work supporting the development of this site for housing, though the land is also subject to a vegetation protection overlay, which appears somewhat contradictory. The applicant did attempt to retain more vegetation on the site. A previous design included a retained vegetation buffer, but this was subsequently lost because a perimeter road had to be incorporated for bushfire management purposes. This change was made in response to the CFA's advice of August 2024. Balancing vegetation retention with bushfire management is an ongoing challenge for this municipality, given that we are a city built within a forest. The large old trees along the creek line will be retained, with adjacent drainage reserves providing protection. Some of these trees contain hollows, helping to maintain the site's biolinks. I will also say that this site is ideally located for development, given its proximity to the commercial area, schools and recreation facilities. In considering the objections, I note that there is strategic planning support for housing on this site. There is an expectation of increased housing density in locations close to the facilities and services used by households. State government has announced plans for a signalised intersection in Maiden Gully in its most recent budget. The North Central Catchment Management Authority has assessed the flooding risks and the permit conditions.
6: Councillor Metcalfe, would you like an extension of time?
4: Yes, please.
6: Please continue.
4: And the permit conditions require finished floor levels to be 600 millimetres above the 1% AEP flood level. The internal roads must be designed and constructed to comply with the specified safety criteria associated with the applicable flood level. The relevant statutory authorities have confirmed that the lots can be serviced, with the developer required to reach agreement with Colobin Water regarding its servicing requirements. The potential amenity impacts during construction are addressed through the permit conditions, and a planning mediation meeting was held on the 3rd of June 2026. This application is subject to 41 permit conditions as well as 5 notes relating to the Cultural Heritage Management Plan, the City of Greater Bendigo's Engineering Unit, the CFA, the Department of Transport and Planning and the Department of Energy, Environment and Climate Action. This application has undergone a thorough assessment, and I thank Shannon for her work. And if you could please pass that on to Shannon for me, Rachel, I'd really appreciate that. I support the recommendation before us, and I ask councillors to consider that.
6: Thank you, Councillor Metcalfe. Councillor Wastey.
7: Thank you, Mayor. Thank you, Councillor Metcalfe, for your contributions. And our council plan also recognises that growth should occur in a way that creates connected, livable and sustainable communities. If you look at the goal 3.3, a key priority is to ensure that we have housing to meet a range of community needs and to lead the shift towards 70% of urban development occurring through infill growth. That means directing housing to locations where people can easily access shops, services, schools and transport. And Maiden Gully is one of those locations. And this proposal reflects the type of growth anticipated through the planning framework. I would like to thank council officers for their work on this matter and due diligence Not only in this part of proposal, but also the 81 sublot division that has been already been approved in the southern part, meaning that this residential development of this in this particular parcel has been long anticipated. As Councillor Metcalfe said, this site is zoned for residential purposes. So the question before us is not whether development will occur, but the question is that whether the development is an appropriate outcome for that particular piece of land. I also want to acknowledge the 7 objections received and thank residents for their participation throughout the process. And in considering the application and a number of factors that support this proposal, the site is located close to the Maiden Gully Activity Center, making it a very appropriate location for additional housing. Another key factor is around the transport, and that was one of the things that was brought up in objections. And traffic modeling undertaken by DTP has considered both the existing 81 lot approval and the additional 53 lot proposal, assessing the cumulative impact across the entire site. So this DTP modeling I'm talking about is the new intersection that's been proposed for that Maiden Gully part of the highway. Drainage designs have been completed and can be managed through permit conditions. A number of them, as Councillor Metcalfe said, 41 permit conditions over there. And while there has been some discussion about the creek setback, the proposed 30-meter setback has been assessed against the current planning framework. And also noting that the state's preferred 50-meter setback was introduced this year is not a mandatory requirement.
6: Councillor Wassey, would you like an extension of time?
7: Yes, please.
6: Please continue.
7: I also want to acknowledge concerns regarding vegetation removal. The loss of mature trees is disappointing. However, offsets are required in such conditions and must be approved in accordance with the planning requirements, which has been done on this occasion. So on the balance, considering the residential zoning, the previous 81 lot approval, the site's proximity to services, the traffic and drainage assessments, and the ongoing need for additional housing in Greater Bendigo, I believe this is an appropriate planning outcome for this site. For those reasons, I will be supporting the recommendation.
6: Thank you, Councillor Wassey. Are there any other speakers to this motion? Councillor Chatley.
3: Thank you, Mayor. Colleagues, I rise in support of the officer recommendation. This decision secures Maiden Gully's future, delivering certainty, safety and strategic growth our community deserves. And I can't thank enough Councillor Metcalfe for her thorough contrast of the application. The proposal represents a clear, policy-aligned and strategically justified residential outcome on land that has been zoned general residential for decades. The planning intent for this land is long established, consistently reinforced and supported by every referral authority. This decision is grounded in evidence, policy, and the municipality's long-term growth strategic alignment. And I thank you, Councillor Awasti, for your perspective towards the housing strategy of Greater Bendigo. The site sits inside our urban growth boundary, directly opposite an established activity centre and within walking distance of schools, childcare, recreation and retail. The Greater Bendigo Housing Strategy identifies the lands as suitable for immediate development, and our planning scheme encourages residential consolidation in precisely this type of walkable, well-serviced location. This subdivision delivers conventional residential lots in a corridor where housing demand continues to rise. It aligns with Clause 11, 16, and 56 and supports the municipality's broader housing supply objectives. Technical assurance and safety. Every referral authority has issued no objection, subject to robust, enforceable conditions. This includes the Department of Transport and Planning, CMA, DECA, Goulburn Murray Water, Colburn Water, PACOR, and CFA. The proposal incorporates bushfire resilient design, including parameters road and defendable space, achieving BAL 12.5 and BAL 19. flood-safe finished levels set 600 mm above the 1% AEP flood level. Drainage reserves and setbacks that protect the Maiden Gully Creek corridor. Vegetation retention and offset consistent with the avoid minimize offset hierarchy. Highway access upgrades, including a channelized right turn lane, auxiliary left turn lane, sharp path and intersection lighting. These conditions are substantial, technically rigorous, and designed to ensure long-term safety and resilience. Objectives raised concern about commercial land needs, drainage, traffic, and neighbourhood character.
6: Councillor Chatley, would you like an extension of time?
3: Please
6: continue.
3: Thank you. I acknowledge their views. However, Council must assess the application based on the current zoning, current planning scheme, and the technical evidence before us. The land is zoned general residential zone and an earlier permit for subdivision has already been issued. Any consideration of commercial rezoning would require a separate planning scheme amendment. It is not part of this application. On drainage and flooding, both North Central CMA and Goulburn Murray Water have confirmed that downstream impacts can be safely managed through the conditions. On traffic, Department of Transport has required significant access upgrades to ensure safety and future capacity. On amenity, construction impacts will be controlled through a construction environmental management plan. These concerns have been respectfully considered, technically assessed, and addressed through the statutory process. Hence, the application delivers housing supply, technical safety, environmental protection, and safe strategic alignment with our long-standing planning framework. It provides a net community benefit and reflects the future growth direction for Maiden Gully. For these reasons, I support the grant of the permit. Thank you.
6: Thank you, Councillor Chatley. Are there any other speakers to this motion? Councillor Spong.
8: Thank you, Mayor. I'll try to remember to take a breath through this and make sure I don't go over time. Firstly, I want to acknowledge the objectors. They have clearly invested a great deal of time and effort into understanding this proposal and presenting their concerns. Whether or not we ultimately agree with every point raised, they deserve to know they have been heard. Many of the concerns focused on matters such as strategic planning, drainage, traffic, neighbourhood character, infrastructure, construction impacts and the future interface between existing rural residential properties and new housing. These are all legitimate planning matters for Council to consider. However, our responsibility tonight is not to determine what the future of Maiden Gully should be in a broad strategic sense, nor are we here to redesign the planning scheme. Our role is to assess this application against the Greater Bendigo Planning Scheme. The evidence before us and the expert advice provided by council officers and the referral authorities. The land is already zoned general residential. It has long been identified as suitable for residential growth and sits within the area intended to accommodate the expansion of Maiden Gully. While the previously proposed precinct structure plan will no longer proceed in its original form, officers have advised that a revised strategic planning process will occur in due course. And importantly, a new structure plan is not a prerequisite to determining this permit application. A number of concerns have been raised regarding drainage and downstream impacts. These concerns are understandable, particularly for neighbouring landowners. However, the proposal has been assessed by council's drainage engineers and relevant referral authorities, with conditions requiring stormwater detention detailed engineering design and discharge rates do not exceed pre-development levels. Those conditions are there to ensure that the development performs as intended before it can proceed.
6: Councillor Spong, would you like an extension of time?
8: Yes, please.
6: Please continue.
8: Similarly, traffic impacts have been examined by both Department of Transport and Planning and Council Traffic Engineers, as Councillor Awosti earlier outlined. The proposed turning lanes onto the Calder Highway and the internal road network are intended not only to service this development, but also to facilitate the ordinary development of adjoining residential land over time. I also note concerns that some matters are proposed to resolve through permit conditions rather than detailed designs before approval. While I appreciate why this is a concern for residents, this is a well-established process within the Victorian planning system. Servicing and construction matters addressed through subsequent approvals before work can commence. Growth inevitably brings change. It's not always easy, particularly for those who have lived beside open land for many years. But planning also requires us to consider the preferred future character of an area, not solely its existing character. Having considered the planning scheme, the officer's assessments, the submissions from objectors and the applicant's response, I'm satisfied that the proposal, subject to the recommended conditions, represent an appropriate residential development within land already designated for that purpose. For those reasons, I will be supporting this motion.
6: Thank you, Councillor Spong. Are there any other speakers to this motion? Councillor Hurrell.
9: Thank you. Much of what I was planning on saying has already been stated by others, so I won't go over the same ground. I'll just note that this permit has come before Council because there were 7 objections received during the notification period which were unable to be resolved. The objections are summarised in the report and most have already been spoken about by other speakers. But I want to assure the objectors that following my usual practice, I've carefully read all of those objections and considered them when coming to my decision tonight. I am going to very briefly touch on a couple of them. But I do want to assure the objectors that all of them have been taken into account in coming to my decision. So previous speakers have discussed strategic planning. So suffice it to say that I agree that this land is suitably zoned for the proposed use. I also agree with what Councillor Spong has just spoken about in terms of Maiden Gully being a growth area, and the subject site is clearly designated for the purpose of general residential development. And I note that this project will produce housing of a similar density to others which already exist to the west and especially to the south of the site, and indeed even on the south of this particular lot. So I also cannot see that this project is inconsistent with the current or the intended neighbourhood character of Maiden Gully. A matter that wasn't raised by objectors but has been mentioned by Councillor Metcalfe, which I think needs to just be addressed, is the removal of native vegetation from this property as part of the subdivision process. While the loss of native vegetation will be offset and trees along the creek line will be retained, I am concerned there is an increasing trend to us with the current or the intended neighbourhood character of Maiden Gully. A matter that wasn't raised by objectors but has been mentioned by Councillor Metcalfe, which I think needs to just be addressed, is the removal of native vegetation from this property as part of the subdivision process. While the loss of native vegetation will be

0: benefits of established trees in a climate that is already hot and is getting hotter. No consideration of the value of this native vegetation for habitat or biodiversity. Just removal. Yes, there will be new street trees planted, but they will take decades to replace what is already there. I really struggle to see how this is a desirable outcome. On the other hand, however, we know that there is a need for tens of thousands of new homes in Bendigo over the next two decades. Indeed, there is a need for more homes in Bendigo right now. We know these homes need land for them to be built on. And I know that housing lots, such as they're contemplated by this in this application, are in demand.
1: Councillor Hurrell, would you like an extension of time?
0: Very brief one.
1: Please continue.
0: This project may be imperfect, especially when it comes to the clearance of native vegetation proposed. But when we make the perfect the enemy of the good, or even of the acceptable, if we make the perfect the enemy of the good, or even the acceptable, then we will fail to provide adequate housing for the residents of the future. Therefore, despite my misgivings, I will support the motion to grant this permit. Thank you.
1: Thank you, Councillor Hurrell. Are there any other speakers to this motion? Councillor Metcalfe, in summing up.
2: Thank you, Mayor, and thank you, councillors, for your contribution. I agree with Councillor Spong that growth does bring change. But as other councillors have said, the strategic work done by the city has shown that growth was to be expected at this site. And a very good point that all of us have mentioned, that the notes from the objectors, we have all read them and taken them into account in our decision making. And always with planning, it's an unbalanced decision. There is sometimes a cost to do planning, and the native vegetation is certainly that. So I thank you, everyone, for your contribution with this planning application. Thank you.
1: Thank you, Councillor Metcalfe. And with that, I'll put this motion to a vote. Those in favour? Carried unanimously. Order item 9.2, 21 Oak Ridge Drive, Huntley. Use and development of a childcare centre. Display business identification signage. Do I have someone to move the recommended motion? Councillor Metcalfe. Someone to second? Councillor Hurrell. Councillor Metcalfe.
2: Thank you, Mayor. The recommended motion is that Council advise VCAT and the permit applicant that it does not support the granting of a permit for use and development of a childcare centre and display of business identification signage at 21 Oak Ridge Drive, Huntley 3551, on the following seven grounds that are outlined in the report. I'm not going to go through them all, but there are seven grounds there as to why this should be refused. There are multiple grounds on which this planning application could be refused, but I'm going to speak to one only, and that's point three. Point three states that the proposal is not supported by clauses 0.02.03-1, settlement, 13.02-1S, bushfire planning, and 13.03-1L, floodplain management, Greater Bendigo. These clauses instead direct growth, particularly where it involves a vulnerable cohort such as children, to lower risk locations. The objections received in relation to flooding concern the water that flows from Back Creek across Station Street and into the Homestead Estate, including Henbury Street and Bluestone Street. I've met with residents of the Homestead Estate about flooding in this area. They've described being unable to leave their streets and seeing flood water come up into those streets. These concerns were also raised in their objections to this application. Flooding also occurs on the Midland Highway. I'm familiar with the flooding of Back Creek and how quickly the water can rise. When this happens, city staff are generally required to close affected roads, and Station Street is one of those roads. To access Oak Ridge Drive, people must travel along Station Street and through the Homestead Estate. Imagine being a parent whose child is at this childcare centre and being unable to reach them by road because the access roads have been closed due to floodwater. There is a reason these planning provisions direct this type of development, particularly the development involving vulnerable members of the community to lower risk locations. The safety of the youngest members of our community cannot be compromised. For this reason, I'm supporting the refusal of this planning application. Thank you.
1: Thank you, Councillor Metcalfe. Councillor Hurrell.
0: Thank you.

0: The development of childcare centres has become an ongoing modern challenge for developers, families and residents in our city, and thus for town planners and for councillors. For families, the economic realities and the desire of many parents to continue to make a meaningful contribution to the community alongside the care and upbringing of their children mean that childcare is a necessity, and there are important social and educational benefits for their children as well. At the same time, parents want the place that care and education is provided to the young children to be pleasant, safe and stimulating, as well as close to where they live and integrated into the community rather than separated from it. On the other hand, nearby residents, while acknowledging the necessity for childcare centres, are often justifiably concerned about the impact that childcare centres might have with noise, traffic, parking and inconsistency with neighbourhood character, often cited as reasons for objection. This is particularly true where, as in this case, the proposal is to build a centre in a low-density residential zone. Developers seek to accommodate these competing desires, as well as selecting sites that can viably accommodate the needs of a business that provides shelter, food and education for large numbers of children with varying needs based on their ages and individual differences. So town planners and councillors must balance all these needs and make multiple judgments that inform our final decisions. These are not easy decisions, but we must and do make them carefully in light of what we believe to be the best interest of the whole community. As Councillor Metcalfe has said, this motion includes 7 grounds that have been recommended for refusing the permit. I do believe that some of them, including noise, integration with the neighbourhood character, the proposed built form, and even the response to flooding and bushfire risk, could have been managed had the applicant chosen to do so. Had that occurred, the objections based on compatibility with the low-density zone and proximity to current and future activity zones may well have been considered insufficient to deny a permit. However, we must make our decision based on what has been brought before us. And what has been brought before us is a proposal containing multiple issues, which means that to support it would not be in the best interests of the community. I therefore intend to support the recommended motion to indicate to the applicant and VCAT that the City of Greater Bendigo does not support the issuing of a permit based on the current application. And I would just like to express my thanks to the objectors for their participation in this process and to the council staff who have prepared this and the previous planning report. Thank you.
1: Thank you, Councillor Harrell. Are there any other speakers to this motion? Councillor Corr.
2: Thank you. I also support this motion to refuse to grant a permit for this application, really for all the reasons outlined in the 7 points in the motion, but most specifically because this area is in a low-density residential zone, as is the adjacent land to the north, south, east and west. It's immediately surrounded by existing primarily low-density residential development. And to me, it's fairly clear-cut. It's simply not appropriate to develop a childcare facility here with a 100-person childcare centre with up to 26 staff and 22 car parking spaces. In addition, there are a number of items that haven't been addressed, as have been mentioned: flood constraints, road safety impacts, infrastructure limitations, and more. So to me, very clear-cut. It's just simply not appropriate. Therefore, I support this motion to refuse the permit. Thanks.
1: Thank you, Councillor Corr. Are there any other speakers to this motion? Councillor Wastie.
3: Thank you, Mayor. As a councillor with young family, I recognise the importance of investing in our services that support young families across Greater Bendigo. And in particular in the growth areas where demand for early childhood education continues to increase. However, while there is a clear and growing need for childcare services, our role tonight is not to look at whether childcare is needed, but whether this proposal is an appropriate for this site in Huntly. I also want to thank council officers for their work on this matter and their due diligence in preparing the recommendation, and I too acknowledge the 9 objectors of 9 objectors for writing into us. In my assessment, And it's already been mentioned by Councillor Metcalf, Councillor Harrell and Councillor Kaur, so I won't repeat those concerns. But I will say one key thing that's been a significant planning concern that's been raised, and the most important one being the site not enjoying the strategic support being located away from the existing Epsom Activity Centre and the future Huntley Activity Centre, and therefore does not align with the principles of 10-minute neighbourhood. So that's an important strategic element. Already been mentioned about the low density residential zone. But I also want to draw some parallels with several childcare applications that this council has supported in Morong over the last 18 months. And while there are similarities in the proposed use, the key distinction is the planning context. Morong proposals were located within general residential zone, whereas this application is within the low-density residential zone. And in planning, context matters, and the zoning is a fundamental base in looking at what is the appropriate use for that particular parcel of the land. So in conclusion, while there is an, as I said, there is an identified need for childcare services for Huntley and our city and for our growing community, the need alone does not override the requirement to locate development appropriately and ensure outcomes are consistent with the planning scheme. So I will be voting to support the officer's recommendation.
1: Thank you, Councillor Wassey. Are there any other speakers to this motion? Councillor Cosgrove.
4: Well, again, I won't belabor this, but just to say that I came from the same starting point as Councillor Wassey, also as a parent of small children, even smaller children. You know, I understand, you know, the importance and the need to have childcare spaces in growth areas, which, you know, Huntley in general certainly is. And so at first blush, it seems like this is a good idea, but I suppose the devil, as they say, is in the detail. And the more detail you read about this this proposal, the less of a good deal it feels like for the people of the ward. I suppose the thing that really that got to me was actually the point 7, that the proposed development is not consistent with clause 15.1 2S, which requires new development to achieve building design and sitting outcomes that contribute positively to local context, enhance the public realm and support environmental sustainable development. I think it really does fail on all of those fronts. It feels as if this design could have been picked up and put down anywhere, that there's very little regard for the fact that it's low density housing, there's very little regard for the flood risk, there's very little regard for the fire risk, there's very little regard to, you know, the vulnerability of the people actually being in the building. And it's hard to say that it contributes to the, was the public realm, when it's sort of just sitting on the side of the highway there, disconnected from the rest of Huntley. So I do, again, want to thank, as others have, you know, the good work of the council officers for putting together this position and this motion and really considering all of the implications of it. And, yeah, I think it's pretty clear that this is not an appropriate development for that site.
1: Thank you, Councillor Cosgrove. Are there any other speakers to this motion? Councillor Spong.
5: Thank you, Mayor. Well, I'm going to be a cat amongst the pigeons tonight, and just for the sake of robust debate, I acknowledge the concerns raised by residents and the planning considerations outlined in the report, but I believe we also need to look at the bigger picture. Huntley is growing, and with that growth becomes a growing number of young families who need access to childcare close to where they live. Childcare is not simply a convenience, it is essential to community infrastructure. It allows parents to return to work, support household incomes and give families greater choice. It also creates local jobs and brings economic activity into our communities. The proposal would create employment and provide up to 100 childcare places for families in a rapidly growing part of Bendigo. We need to be careful that we don't encourage residential growth without also allowing the services and infrastructure that families need to establish alongside it. I also believe we need to distinguish between issues that cannot be resolved and issues that can be managed through appropriate planning conditions. The city's traffic and infrastructure engineers have supported the proposal. The North Central Catchment Management Authority has not objected, subject to conditions, and the Department of Transport has also not objected, subject to conditions around access and signage. There are matters around drainage, flood levels, noise and amenity that can be addressed through conditions and detailed design. I don't dismiss the concerns of local residents, but council also has a responsibility to consider the families who will live in Huntly tomorrow, not just for those who live there today. We need to support sensible investment in our growing communities. We need childcare centres, we need local employment, and we need infrastructure that allows parents to participate in the workforce while raising their families. For me, this is about getting the balance right.
1: Councillor Swong, would you like an extension of time?
5: Yes, please.
1: Please continue.
5: If the impacts can be appropriately managed, I believe we should be willing to support development that provides such an important service to a growing community. Growth brings challenges, but it also brings opportunities. I believe this childcare centre is an opportunity to support Huntley's families, create local jobs, and provide essential infrastructure for our growing community. For those reasons, unfortunately tonight, I cannot support the recommendation.
1: Thank you, Councillor Spong. Are there any other speakers to this motion? Councillor Chatley.
6: Thank you, Mayor. I think it's a bit of a sigh of relief for me. I believed I'd be the only one with a different perspective from the majority of my councillors. Thank you, Councillor Spong. That helps me believing that, yes, I can have a different view. We cannot keep saying Bendigo is growing while we're blocking the very childcare centres families need to grow. Councillors, today's decisions about whether we are prepared to deliver the future we committed to and for Bendigo. Huntly is one of the fastest growing communities in Greater Bendigo, and families are already feeling the pressure of limited childcare availability. This proposal directly responds to that need. Legally, the pathway is clear. The low-density residential zone permits childcare centres as a Section 2 use. The development plan overlay does not prohibit non-residential uses, and the officer report itself states that a permit may be granted to use land, construct a building, or to construct or carry out works before a development plan has been prepared. Referral authorities, including NCCMA, Engineering, and the Department of Transport, have not objected. On planning law alone, this application is capable of approval. I respect the concerns raised by the residents, and I'm confident strong permit conditions can address them while still delivering a childcare Huntly needs. Missing reports don't justify refusal. They simply require us to apply appropriate conditions. This is standard practice across Victoria and entirely consistent with the Planning and Environment Act. And importantly, Clause 19.02(2)(s) directs Council to deliver early childhood facilities in growing communities. And approving this centre is exactly how we meet the obligation in Huntly. Bendigo 2050 reinforces this direction. calling the early childhood infrastructure in growth corridors to support workforce participation, reduce travel burden, and strengthen local communities. Even the officer report acknowledges that the proposal would provide early childhood infrastructure in Huntly. Colleagues, the greatest risk today is not approving this child care centre. It is failing Huntley's families by delaying essential infrastructure in a community that needs it now. For these reasons, legal permissibility, manageable report gaps, and alignment with Bendigo 2050's child care delivery goals, I support issuing a notice of decision to grant a permit. Thank you.
1: Thank you, Councillor Chatley. Are there any other speakers to this motion? Councillor Metcalfe, in summing up.
7: Thank you very much, Mayor. And I want to thank councillors for their contribution tonight at the table. And it is important that we do have different opinions here at this table. It reflects democracy anyway. It'll be now up to VCAT to make a decision on this application. But the city has... will take a position of not supporting it. Thank you.
1: Thank you, Councillor Metcalfe. And with that, I'll put the motion to a vote. Those in favour? Councillor Wastey, Councillor Corr, Councillor Metcalfe, Councillor Harrell, Councillor Cosgrove, Councillor Prince. Those against? Councillor Spong, Councillor Chatley. The motion is carried. On to item 10. Section 10, report items. Item 10.1, bushfire places of last resort. Do I have someone to move the recommended motion? Councillor Spong. Someone to second? Councillor Awasti. Councillor Spong.
5: Thank you, Mayor. The recommended motion. Approve the following changes to the bushfire places of last resort. Decommissioning the BPLR at the Holy Rosary Primary School in Heathcote, and commissioning of a BPLR at Barrett Reserve Picnic Area, and recommissioning of the BPLR at the Bendigo Showgrounds. Bushfire preparedness is ultimately about making sure that when people are faced in an emergency, they have clear, accessible and appropriate options available to them. The proposed relocation of the Heathcote bushfire place of last resort from Holy Rosary Primary School to Barrett Reserve is a sensible and important change. Most importantly, this proposal has come from the local CFA, who have assessed that Barrett Reserve is more likely to be recognised and used by the community in an emergency, while also being easier to identify and access. That local knowledge and emergency expertise should carry significant weight. I also want to acknowledge the Holy Rosary Primary School for supporting the relocation and for previously making its grounds available to the community. For Heathcote having a clearly identifiable location that people understand and can readily access is particularly important as we prepare for another fire season. I also support the recommissioning of the Bendigo Showgrounds, BPLR, following the completion of construction works, maintaining continually for these important emergency arrangements is critical, particularly as we head towards the 26-27 fire danger period. I think it is also important that we continue looking beyond these two locations. The work underway with communities such as Gornong and Morong to identify additional BPLRs demonstrates that emergency preparedness needs to be an ongoing process. We should continually assess whether our existing locations remain appropriate and whether there are gaps in our network. And importantly, we need to continue communicating clearly with our communities about what a bushfire place of last resort actually is. It is a last resort, not an emergency relief centre, and not a location where people should wait out a fire as a part of a normal bushfire plan.
1: Councillor Swan, would you like an extension of time?
5: Yes, please.
1: Please continue.
5: Ultimately, the best outcome is for people to have a well-prepared bushfire plan and leave early when conditions require it. But if circumstances deteriorate and all other options have failed, having a suitable, recognised and properly designed place of last resort can save lives. I therefore fully support this motion and commend it to the council.
1: Thank you, Councillor Swong. Councillor Wassey.
3: Thank you, Mayor. Thank you, Councillor Swong, for your support for this recommendation, and I too rise in support of this recommendation. Councillor Swong has done a wonderful job in explaining the purpose of the motion and the relocation of Heathcote BPLR from the school oval to Berwick Reserve picnic area. I just want to say that as a volunteer firefighter myself with the Bendigo CFA Bendigo Fire Brigade, I have seen firsthand the importance of preparedness, clear communication and community understanding during emergency events. The practical experience and local knowledge of CFA volunteers, such as Heathcote CFA, are critical to effective emergency management and community safety outcomes. This recommendation also demonstrates a very strong partnership between the council and the CFA. And that's a testament to our leadership and staff who work in the emergency management area. Secondly, the recommissioning of Bendigo Showgrounds is an important outcome following the completion of construction work over there. While bushfire places of last resorts and last resort are not as suitable for having a bushfire survival plan or living early, and they remain critical last resort option when all other plans have failed. It is an important step and important recommendation in how we do emergency management moving forward. Councillor Swong also touched briefly on Gornong and Morong, and I too wish to note that Gornong and Morong communities have expressed an interest in establishing bushfire places of last resort within their townships. At this stage, potential sites in Gornong may satisfy eligibility criteria. However, the process of identifying suitable locations in Morong, it's still underway. And I do look forward to continued progress on those investigations for both Gornong and Morong. I'll finish off by saying a big thank you to council officers, Heathcote CFA, all emergency services personnel and the city staff in particular who work in emergency management for their contribution to this work. And I'm very pleased to support this recommendation.
1: Thank you, Councillor Wasti. Are there any other speakers to this motion? Councillor Metcalf.
7: Thank you, Mayor. And one of the things I learnt over the weekend from the CFA's Your Guide to Survival brochure, which I picked up at the Indian Association Bendigo's Indian Independence celebrations on Saturday, is that if you are caught in the open during a fire and have no other options, taking shelter at a bushfire place of last resort may provide some protection from radiant heat. And radiant heat is the biggest killer in the bushfire. And as Councillor Spong has said, it is a last resort. There is a detailed process for decommissioning or recommissioning a site as a bushfire place of last resort, and the CFA works with the city, and Councillor Awosti has talked about that relationship when it comes to this work. So the CFA does do a risk assessment of sites, which is, and this is what's happening out at Gornong and Morong as well. So it is because of the thoroughness of this assessment process that I support the recommendation before us. Thank you.
1: Thank you, Councillor Metcalfe. Are there any other speakers to this motion? Councillor Chatley.
6: Thank you, Mayor. I support this motion, and it's very well explained and covered in detail by my fellow councillors. The key point for me is that the recommendation is based on CFA advice and assessment. In Heathcote, the CFA specifically requested the relocation to Barrack Reserves because it is more recognisable to the community, offer improved amenities, and it's easier to identify and access. This is practical change that strengthens community safety and preparedness ahead of upcoming fire season. When it comes to bushfire planning, council should back the expertise of CFA, and that's exactly what we are doing tonight. I support this motion. Thank you.
1: Thank you, Councillor Chatley. Are there any other speakers to this motion?
8: Remind myself who started. Councillor Spong, in summing up then.
5: Thank you, Mayor. And thank you, fellow councillors, for your contribution this evening. Yes, it's... I'd also like to take the opportunity to thank all those who were involved, the city staff and the officers for this recommended motion, and also the local or the amazing work that the Heathcote CFA does out there. They do have quite a challenge ahead of them this bushfire season. And we wish them all the very best, and to stay safe with their families also. Thank you.
1: Thank you, Councillor Spong. And with that, I'll put the motion to a vote. Those in favour, carried unanimously. Item 10.2, updates to instrument of delegations. So I have someone to move the recommended motion. Councillor Cole, someone second. Councillor Metcalfe. Councillor Cole.
2: I move the recommended motion that Council 1 approve the attached updated S6 instrument of delegation, and 2 authorise Council officers to take the necessary administrative steps to incorporate the approved amendments and have the instrument signed by the CEO as a new version. And 3, note that the instrument will come into force immediately upon being executed. Excuse me. This item is largely administrative, but it is an important part of ensuring Council can continue to operate efficiently and lawfully. The S6 Instrument of Delegation sets out those powers that under specific legislation must be delegated directly from Council to members of staff. From time to time, these instruments need to be updated to reflect legislative changes, organisational changes and updated position titles. The amendments before us include planning-related updates that have already been adopted elsewhere, recognition of forthcoming changes to planning legislation and clarification that the CEO is listed as a delegate where the intention is for those powers to be exercised by that office. Importantly, this motion does not create new powers. It ensures the appropriate powers can continue to be exercised by the appropriate officers in accordance with the legislation and with good governance practice. For those reasons, I'm pleased to support this motion.
1: Thank you, Councillor Cole. Councillor Metcalfe.
7: Thank you, Mayor. Thank you, Councillor Cole. There are many pages attached to this report because each time Council considers the S6 instrument of delegation, the complete instrument is presented. It includes everything delegated to staff by virtue of the positions they hold rather than only the changes identified in the summary. The summary sets out each delegation being amended, the relevant delegate and the reason for the change. In this update, the amendments reflect legislative changes under the Planning and Environment Act, the addition of delegated positions and changes to position titles. As Councillor Cor has said, the instrument is reviewed with changes to relevant legislative and administrative changes that occur. That means that the S6 instrument of delegation is updated when required and remains current. Through this instrument, the Council directly delegates authority to specified members of Council staff, enabling them to make decisions on Council's behalf. The instrument is then signed by the CEO, and I support this recommendation.
1: Thank you, Councillor McCarf. Are there any other speakers to this motion? Councillor Wastey.
3: Thank you, Mayor. Everything's covered, but I just want to reiterate... everything's covered by Councillor Cora and Councillor Metcalf. I just want to reiterate that this recommendation and the Council's instrument of delegations is an important governance document that supports effective, transparent and accountable decision-making across our organisation. And the proposed changes ensure that Council's delegations, they remain current, legally compliant and aligned with the best practice governance requirement. So I do support the motion.
1: Thank you, Councillor Wassey. Are there any other speakers to this motion? Councillor Corr, in summary, no.
2: Just to say that there are, as Councillor Metcalf said, there are a lot of pages and there's quite a lot of detail that needs to go through with this. So thank you to the staff and everyone that's put the time and effort into making this correct for our proper governance requirements. Thanks.
1: And with that, councillors, I'll put the motion to a vote. Those in favour, carried unanimously. Item 10.3. Bendigo Easter Festival Action Plan. Do I have someone to move the recommended motion? Councillor Wastey, someone to second? Councillor Corr.
3: Thank you, Mayor. Item 10.3, Bendigo Easter Festival Action Plan. That the Council, number one, endorse the draft Bendigo Easter Festival Action Plan 2026-2030. Number two, acknowledge and thank the community groups and stakeholders who contributed feedback, insights and local knowledge during the development of the Bendigo Easter Festival Action Plan 2026-2030. And number three, discontinue the Bendigo Easter Festival Reference Group and formally acknowledge and thank its members for their valuable contribution, commitment and service to the Bendigo Easter Festival and the broader Bendigo community over many decades. Bendigo Easter Festival is much more than a celebration. Since 1871, it has become a defining part of Bendigo's identity and a proud expression of a rich Chinese heritage. And in speaking to this item, I also would like to join Councillor Metcalf, who covered in her ward report. I would like to acknowledge the recent passing of Russell Jack, AM, who served as the president of the Bendigo Chinese Association for 32 years. And Russell made an extraordinary contribution to preserving and promoting not only Bendigo's Chinese heritage, but also to the ongoing success of the Easter Festival. His legacy will continue to be felt across our community for many years to come. As I started with, our Easter Festival is one of the regional Victoria's most significant tourism events and a major contributor to our local economy. Each year, it attracts tens of thousands of visitors to Greater Bendigo, generating millions of dollars in economic activity through accommodation, hospitality, retail, and tourism expenditure. Iconic traditions such as Gala Parade, Awakening of the Dragon, and appearance of Dai Gum Lung, the world's longest imperial dragon, continue to attract visitors from across Victoria and interstate. The benefits of the festival are felt right across our community. Hotels, cafes, restaurants, pubs, retailers, and tourism operators experience some of their strongest trading period during this part of the year. Through 4 days of attractions and events, including Rotary Market, family entertainment, cultural activities, and community celebrations, the festival encourages visitors to stay longer, spend locally, and explore all that Greater Bendigo has to offer. The 2023 service review identified challenges which included governance gaps, limited performance measurement, reliance on volunteers, constrained revenue streams and increasing operational complexity. This action plan responds directly to those findings and provide a clear strategic framework for the future. I particularly support the strategic direction to support local business and industry growth. The Easter Festival provides an outstanding opportunity to showcase local businesses, our tourism operators, and event suppliers.
1: Councillor Wasti, would you like an extension of time?
3: Yes, please.
1: Please continue.
3: The Easter Festival provides an outstanding opportunity to showcase local businesses, tourism operators, and event suppliers, helping maximize visitor spending and strengthen our visitor economy. I also support the strategic direction to build Bendigo's national and international event profile through coordinated destination marketing, increased media exposure, and a strong festival brand. By strengthening our festivals, our Bendigo Easter Festival's governance, its financial sustainability, and economic outcomes, this plan will ensure Bendigo Easter Festival continues to deliver lasting cultural, social, and economic benefits for our community. I do commend the action plan to Council and support its adoption.
1: Thank you, Councillor Wasti. Councillor Cole.
2: Thank you. I am really pleased to support the Bendigo Easter Festival Action Plan 2026 to 2030. I'm not sure about everyone else in the room, but I absolutely love the Easter Festival. It is my favourite time of year in Bendigo, actually. I get involved every year. My family come up from Melbourne. You know, everyone gets involved and it's just so fantastic. I know many people in our community feel exactly the same way. Whether it's the parades, the community events, the cultural celebrations, or simply the atmosphere throughout the city, it brings people together in a way that few events can. The Bendigo Festival, the Bendigo Easter Festival, in my mind, is a huge source of pride for our city. And I do want to sincerely thank the Bendigo Easter Fair Society, the Bendigo Chinese Association, all our staff, all the volunteers, sponsors, community groups, and the many, many people who have contributed to this festival for over more than 150 years. As Councillor Wasti said, the benefit of the festival, there's a massive ripple effect throughout the whole city, and it's a wonderful event. The dedication of everyone involved has helped create something that is truly unique and deeply valued by our community. What I particularly like about this action plan is that it recognises that the festival cannot stand still. It builds on the festival's rich history while setting a clear direction for the future. It focuses on growing visitation, increasing community participation and inclusion, supporting local businesses further, strengthening sustainability and continuing to build Bendigo's profile, not just nationally, but also internationally as a recognised event destination. Importantly, it also acknowledges that while governance arrangements may evolve and they have evolved, the community's voice remains essential. The festival's success has always been built on community involvement, and that must continue to be at the heart of its future. So I'm excited to see where this plan takes us over the next 5 years, and really pleased to see that community involvement continue. And it will be in different ways, but that is a good thing. We have an incredible foundation to build on, and I believe the Bendigo Easter Festival will continue to grow from strength to strength. Thanks.
1: Thank you, Councillor Cole. Are there any other speakers to this motion? Councillor Hurrell.
0: Thank you. Technical difficulties, stand by. I think I can say without fear of contradiction that the Bendigo Easter Festival is a shining jewel in the life of Bendigo. From its beginnings over 150 years ago, it's been a feature event for our community and an important part of our identity. I have spoken before about the thrill and honour it was for me, in the words of our late and much-loved friend Russell Jack, to be Chinese for a day and to help carry Dai Gum Long, the world's longest imperial dragon, in the parade this year. I know I'm not alone in that feeling. But like all cultural events, the Easter Festival must continue to change to reflect the needs of our community and contemporary expectations. The action plan lays out a number of strategic directions for the festival over the next 4 years, which will, I believe, result in more people sharing the fun, the cultural learning and the sheer joy of the Bendigo Easter Festival, while also undertaking the unglamorous governance and administrative work that is essential for its continuing success. In closing, I want to add my thanks to those who have participated in the Bendigo Easter Festival Reference Group for the work they have done in stewarding the festival through its transition to the marvellous event we have today, and for laying the foundation on which the action plan is built. Bendigo's cultural life is much richer for their contribution, and I thank everyone who has contributed to that legacy. Thanks also to the city officers who have prepared the report and the action plan, and with that, I support and commend the motion to council.
1: Thank you, Councillor Hurrell. Are there any other speakers to this motion? Councillor Metcalfe.
7: Thank you, Mayor. The Bendigo Easter Fair is massive for our local community, as Councillor Corr has mentioned, who do love it, and for our local economy, as Councillor Awosti has said, and the data reflects this. However, over the years, the operational complexity and costs of delivering the festival have increased, and the time has come to take that strategic approach to the delivery of this much-loved festival so that it does remain sustainable. And this is what this action plan is about. And I think of the festival as nearly being a victim of its own success. It is now a major regional tourism-oriented event, and that certainly wasn't the start of it. I want to acknowledge and thank the Bendigo Easter Festival Reference Group members for their work over the years and their contribution to the strategic work in identifying the gaps. Opportunities for community members and stakeholders to contribute to the planning and delivery of the festival will continue through project-based working groups as part of the annual festival planning process. Undertaking an analysis of the Easter Fair each year in line with this plan will allow the city to assess what went well, what did not go well, and what people would like to see the following year. This will help make the festival more sustainable into the future and ensure it continues to provide a high-quality visitor experience. Each year, there needs to be a point of difference. This year, it was Violet, the giant Cupid doll, standing tall on the piazza. People loved having their photo taken with her, but the one thing that will not change, however, is having an imperial dragon close out the parade. There are 8 key strategic actions incorporated into the plan, with each having a reporting framework across the 4 years of the plan, and those reports will come back to us as councillors. This action plan will strengthen the governance, data and accountability of what has grown to become a major regional tourism-oriented event, and I support the recommendation before us. Thank you.
1: Thank you, Councillor Metcalfe. Are there any other speakers to this motion? Councillor Cosgrove.
9: Well, it's no Dahlia and Arts, but I am willing to concede that it is the City of Bendigo's second best parade. No, but in seriousness, I do want to join with the condolence that other councillors have expressed for Russ Jack AM. And to, I suppose, share with the people listening at home and the people watching in the gallery a mantra that our CEO always says when we're discussing this festival. He always says, this is a great deal of family fun where you can spend as much as little as you like. And I think that, you know, very much in the context of the cost of living crisis, in the context of, you know, what it is that the city can do to, you know, provide entertainment for our citizens, in that sort of a context, I think it is the guiding light to how the city views this festival. And I think that so long as this plan, you know, facilitates that as its guiding principle, that this is, you know, a festival that draws in many visitors and they are very welcome, but it is a festival of the city. It is a time for people to come together as a family, to come home if they're studying, in the city or what have you, and, come and watch the parade or participate in the parade as Councillor Hurrell did and others. Sorry, I can't remember exactly how many councillors. It was quite a few from memory. So, yes, I think that this is supportable insofar as it has that at the heart of it. And I hope that it will allow us to continue to, not just maintain but grow the festival into the years to come.
1: Thank you, Councillor Cosgrove. Are there any other speakers to this motion? Councillor Spong.
5: Thank you, Mayor. I thought you weren't going to get around to me. To tell you the truth, I've never been to the Bendigo Easter Festival. And, you know, from as an outsider, I always keep hearing about it. On the off occasion, I'll drive into the city and go, you know, this is before I got elected to council. I go, what's council doing? That road's closed off, that road's closed off. And little did I know that the festival was on. However, I keep hearing from the community regularly how much this annual event is a true identity of what the community, Bendigo community, is at heart. With around 80,000 people attending each year and an estimated $22.75 million in expenditure generated in 2026, the festival also makes a significant contribution to our local economy and supports businesses, tourism operators, community groups and volunteers. What I particularly welcome about this action plan is that it recognises the festival needs to continue evolving. The 8 strategic directions provided a strong practical pathway, growing visitation, strengthening community participation, supporting local businesses, improving financial and environmental sustainability, strengthening governance and ensuring we continue to deliver a high-quality experience for our visitors and also, as Councillor Cosgrove pointed out, a free family fun event for everyone to enjoy in the Bendigo community, including those who live outside that have never visited. However, I'm going to make amends to that next Easter, and I will attend. and see what all the fuss is about. Also, I want to acknowledge the tremendous contributions of the Bendigo Easter Festival Reference Group over many years. Their knowledge, commitment and service have helped shape the festival we have today, and I thank every member for their contribution. This action plan also gives us the opportunity to build on that legacy while making sure that the festival is sustainable, well-governed and positioned for future growth. I commend the officers.
1: Councillor Spong, would you like an extension time?
5: Yes, please.
1: Sorry, I thought you were going to say I commend this motion, so I was going to let you go.
5: I commend the officers. Community groups, Bendigo Easter Fair Society, Bendigo Chinese Association, volunteers and all stakeholders who have contributed to this work. This is a plan that respects our history, strengthens our present and importantly gives us a clear vision for the future. I'm pleased to support this motion.
1: Thank you, Councillor Spong. Are there any other speakers to this motion? Councillor Chatley.
6: Thank you, Mayor. I think whatever I've written as a report is completely covered by all my fellow councillors. As we heard all the thorough details and a wide range of expressions of emotions towards this festival has been deeply expressed. I would like to share my personal experience of this festival. 2 years ago, I bumped into a friend whom I studied with back in 2003 in one of the universities when I was a struggle student. And 2 years ago, one of my friend, she had her own circumstances, but she came and stayed with me for this Bendigo Easter Festival celebration. So by sharing that, I am intending to share that this festival has got great importance from a personal to international level. So I am very comfortable to share that I feel exactly the same way every other councillor, fellow councillors, feeling towards this festival. So I strongly support the recommended motion. Thank you.
1: Thank you, Councillor Shetley. Councillor Wallstein, summing up.
3: Thank you, Mayor. Thank you, fellow councillors, for your contributions. And this is very timely, the action plan, because recently we learned that Bendigo is now officially termed as the major regional city. And for a major regional city to have this magnitude of festival in its offering every year is really important, and I'll make sure I send Councillor Spong a diary entry for 2027 Easter Festival.
10: Thank you, I greatly appreciate it.
3: Very happy to join you as well to show you around the festivities and what city has to offer. But as it's been echoed, it's all about families, it's all about friendships, everyone coming together, and really, really enjoying what a city has to offer and showcasing it to our visitors, whether they come across Victoria, across the country or internationally. And as Councillor Metcalfe said, this action plan is all about taking the next step, taking that strategic next step. And then, like, you know, this we wouldn't be here without the decades of work and commitment from the Bendigo Easter Festival Reference Group. So in conclusion, I just want to say a big thank you to everyone who has contributed over the years through this reference group, including many of our former mayors, councillors, who were the part of this reference group, including former Mayor late Rod Fife. He was he was a leader of that pack for many years. So I just want to say a big thank you to the reference group for their work over the years. And with that, I do commend the motion to council.
1: Thank you, Councillor Wassey. And with that, I'll put the motion to a vote. Those in favour, carried unanimously. If we were aware of that status there, Councillor Swong, we could have included it as an action item in the plan. On to item 10.4, adoption of the Elmore Structure Plan and Urban Design Framework and former Shire of Huntly Heritage Studies Stage 2 and authorisation of Planning Scheme Amendment C299GBEN. Do I have someone to move the recommended motion? Councillor Metcalfe, someone to second. Councillor Hurrell. Councillor Metcalfe.
7: Thank you, Mayor. And the recommendation is the one that's actually in the agenda papers because there's 5 points to it and it's a lengthy recommendation. But this is what, that's the recommendation I'm speaking to. This planning scheme amendment brings together an enormous amount of work that began in 2020. And I know I will not do justice to all of it in the time available to me tonight, because I'd have to have 6 years. However, that time frame from 2020 demonstrates the depth of work required before changes to the planning scheme are ready to be considered, especially the extensive changes to this plan, to this one. I will begin by thanking the members of the Elmore Community Reference Group who committed a great deal of time to this work. Your feedback was invaluable because you brought local knowledge, strong connections with the community and thorough preparation to every meeting. You worked constructively with city staff to achieve the best possible outcome for Elmore. The Elmore Structure Plan provides recommendations for managing growth through changes to the planning scheme and design guidelines that protect the town's heritage and character. It establishes a long-term strategic vision for Elmore through to 2041. The Urban Design Framework, or UDF, provides more detailed guidance for the future development of the Elmore Town Centre. The Draft Elmore Structure Plan, UDF and Background Report came before Council in September 25, before being released for community consultation. Most of the feedback received could be resolved through discussions within the city, which is a positive outcome. The actions contained in the UDF also demonstrate the role of the city's various directorates in delivering this work. Some wording was amended in response to the feedback received, and these documents have now been finalised. Planning Scheme Amendment C299GBEN also proposes rezoning land currently within the Elmore Township zone into a number of different zones. This is really important because I've previously seen commercial development proposed within a residential area of Elmore. It would have been a poor fit had that planning application proceeded. Situations like this can be avoided by establishing clearer zoning that identifies where commercial activity should occur. And importantly for Elmore, future residential growth and expansion are not proposed to occur on land that is currently zoned for farming. It is our prime farming land there. And now on to the heritage study. Former Shire of Huntly never completed a heritage study. That work has finally been undertaken, and as heritage studies so often do, it brings the stories of the past to life again. The former Shire of Huntly heritage study is also included in this planning scheme amendment. The fact that stage one of the study comprises two volumes demonstrates the heritage that was potentially at risk because it had no protection.
1: Councillor Metcalfe, would you like an extension of time?
7: Yes, please.
1: Please continue.
7: Stage two involved a thorough assessment of the properties identified during stage one as requiring more detailed investigation. The feedback received through the community

0: properties being included in this study, and I certainly heard it from Huntley, people were wanting to make a contribution to this heritage study. The proposed heritage precincts in Elmore cover smaller areas, with each precinct displaying its own distinct characteristics. The Bagshot and Kamaruka halls are also included in the heritage studies. These halls were built by their communities and reflect the important social connection within those communities. They're not fancy buildings, they were built by the community. The heritage study also contains citations relating to Huntley, Epsom, Hunter and Gornong. At 722 pages, it is certainly a thorough assessment, and I'm pleased that it has been included in this planning scheme amendment. I ask my councillors to support this recommendation. Thank you.
1: Thank you, Councillor Metcalfe. Councillor Hurrell.
2: Thank you. It is very difficult to, in just a few minutes, give a meaningful overview of the 181 pages of documents that make up the Elmore Structure Plan and Urban Design Framework, the 722 pages of Volume 2 of the former Shire of Huntley Heritage Study, Stage 2, and the 91 pages of explanatory report and ordinances that together make up the proposed planning scheme amendment C299G Ben. By my count, that is 994 pages of material which, to be clear, is absolutely essential to the success of the adoption and implementation of the amendment, but is far beyond what can be discussed in a couple of minutes. And just on a side note, I'm disappointed we couldn't find another six pages to make it an even 1,000. However, I am not going to try to talk about the actual substance, but rather I'm going to focus on the process that we are undergoing tonight. So the process of a planning amendment begins when a planning authority, which includes councils, determines there is need for a change to the planning scheme in order that the use and development of land controlled by the planning scheme can reflect the needs, expectations and desires of the community. In the case of this amendment, it incorporates the documents which I and Councillor Metcalfe have already referenced, which were developed with council oversight and significant input from the community and have been appropriately amended to reflect that community input. So I'm comfortable that they are well and truly prepared for the next step. That next step, which we are considering now, is requesting authorisation from the Minister to place the proposed amendment on public exhibition, a formal process where the Department of Planning checks that the amendment complies with a dizzying array of laws, legal judgments, ministerial directions and planning notes. If it does, the Minister may then authorise the exhibition, during which time the community have another opportunity to make submissions about the appropriateness or otherwise of the amendment. The City must deal with all of those submissions in a formal process before Council decides whether or not to adopt the amendment. And if and when Council does do so, then it goes back to the Minister again for final approval. So while I'm satisfied that the enormous amount of work done up to this point has been appropriate and done with skill and professionalism, I'm also reassured that there remains a significant and rigorous process to make sure that it is appropriate for incorporation into our planning scheme. As such, I'm comfortable with supporting this motion so that the process can move forward, and I commend it to the Council.
1: Thank you, Councillor Hurrell. Are there any other speakers to this motion? Councillor Wastie.
3: Thank you, Mayor. Thank you, Councillor Metcalfe and Councillor Hurrell, for your contributions. What I would like to add, I do rise to support this recommendation before us tonight. It is an important strategic work moving into the future, and we do talk about in one of the planning items why these growth corridors are important for us. In terms of the work that's been undertaken to date, I just want to say a big thank you to council officers for years of work that's been undertaken, and for everyone

0: long-term framework for Elmo's residential, commercial, and transport corridor development, and it does provide the direction for future investment and growth. And Councillor Metcalfe talked about the farming land and the heritage precincts being an important part. But what it also does is it provides a coordinated approach to development that aligns with both and the state and our local planning policy. And that's really important, so that there is that harmony, that in both things work hand in hand together. And it also provides a greater certainty for residents, businesses, and investors, the future decision makers, to make the right investments in the right areas. In terms of the former Shire of Huntly Heritage Study, really rightly, as Councillor Metcalfe said, it is an evidence-based assessment of places with heritage significance, which will be protected, and there is, it's not only protected, it will be, there will be strategic justification for that heritage protection, and also the formal planning controls to protect those identified heritage places while allowing appropriate and considered change. And finally, it ensures that community will continue to have an opportunity with the next steps that Councillor Harrell talked about, that authorization from the minister and further exhibition will give community that another opportunity to review and comment through the formal exhibition process.
1: Councillor so, Wasti, would you like an extension of time?
0: I do.
1: Please continue.
0: Concluding that I do recommend and support the motion. Thank you.
1: I thought there was more words on that page than I could see. Thank you, Councillor Wasti. Are there any other speakers to this motion? Councillor Metcalfe, in summing up.
2: Thank you, councillors, for your contribution, and I do hope you support this. This has been an enormous amount of work from city staff. As Councillor Wasti mentioned, there was a number of technical reports, nearly 1,000 pages of reading all up. So given 3 minutes to try and sum it up is hard work. But I'm really thrilled that this is here at this table at this time, and I'm hoping that councillors will support it, because I know the community that I represent will love to hear that. Thank you.
1: Thank you, Councillor Metcalfe. And with that, we'll put this motion to a vote. Those in favour, carried unanimously. On to item 10.5, Councillor Integrity Policy. Do I have someone to move the recommended motion? Councillor Harrell. Someone to second? Councillor Spong. Councillor Harrell.
3: Thank you. I move that Council, one, revoke the Councillor Appropriate Behaviour Policy, two, revoke the Councillor Communication and Information Policy, and three, approve the Councillor Integrity Policy. The people of the City of Greater Bendigo elect councillors to make decisions and to otherwise act in their best interests. Being a councillor is a position of great trust and responsibility, and there is no question that acting with integrity is vital. That means, amongst other things, being transparent in our dealings, honest with those who we represent, and accountable for our actions. That is the basic non-negotiable standard which we must uphold. This policy contributes to the body of policies and other documents that help City of Greater Bendigo councillors achieve that standard, and I'm entirely in support of its adoption. But before we vote, there are a few points I wish to highlight. Clause 5.2 of the policy acknowledges that effective local government depends on robust, open and respectful debate, which we have seen here tonight. I know that each of us will have a differing view on where the boundaries of robust debate are, but it is absolutely essential that those differing views are able to be heard and considered. I know personally that hearing the views of my council colleagues helps me to determine where the best interests of our municipal community lie, and therefore to achieve greater certainty about the decisions I make. I would just caution, though, while I'm discussing this, that although the best interest of the community doesn't always mean what the majority of people think or want. Issues that impact on the health or safety of a small proportion of our community, or that require urgent action for whatever reason that impact only on a small group, can and should be prioritised for intervention, and I believe that doing so is in no way consistent with our commitment to act in the best interests of the entire community. Clause 6.12 also makes it clear that for this council, anything discussed in briefings, councillor-only meetings and similar forums is confidential and must not be disclosed publicly. This is an important statement because I believe the confidentiality of those proceedings allows councillors to fully explore and understand issues without the worry that a half-formed statement or a devil's advocate type question that implies support for a position that the councillor does not in fact hold might be reported publicly. I also note that a recent arbiter's report suggested that many matters discussed in briefings or councillor-only meetings do not attract the protection of confidentiality under the Local Government Act. This clause makes it clear that for this council at least, a higher standard applies. I do think that in the interest of transparency, there is some scope for consideration of publication of perhaps at least the broad outlines of the topics discussed by councillors in briefings in the future. But for now, I think this clause is important and I welcome its inclusion.
1: Councillor Hurrell, would you like an extension of time?
3: Yes, please.
1: Please continue.
3: And finally, I want to highlight the clause 635 and 636 ensure that while councillors and city staff may interact in various non-council contexts, that operational policy and personal matters should not be discussed in these contexts. It's often said that Bendigo is a bit like a big country town and that everybody seems to know everyone else. These clauses make it clear that that's okay, but we need to keep council matters to council contexts. So in closing, I've said before that one of my ambitions for my time in council is to support good governance. I believe that this policy properly and appropriately supports that ambition, and therefore I am pleased to commend it and the motion for its adoption to council. Thank you.
1: Thank you, Councillor Hurrell. Councillor Spong.
4: Thank you, Mayor. At its heart, this policy is about something very simple. Trust. Our community elects us to make decisions in the public's interest. And with that comes an obligation to act with integrity, honesty, accountability and respect. I particularly support bringing the previous appropriate behaviour policy and communication and information policy together into one clear, comprehensive framework. It gives councillors greater clarity about what is expected of us and importantly provides stronger guidance around conflicts of interest, confidential information, interactions with staff, social media, personal interests and reporting inappropriate behaviour. I also think it is important to acknowledge that good governance does not mean avoiding disagreement. We are elected to represent different communities, different views, and sometimes very different positions. Robust debate, as my fellow colleague Councillor Hurrell loves robust debate, and so do I, and many of us around the table. Questioning officers and challenging proposals are all important parts of our role, which has been clearly done tonight as well. But we can do that while still treating one another, our staff and our community with respect. This policy strikes that balance. It protects the rights of councillors to advocate strongly and scrutinise decisions while making it clear that our conduct must remain professional and focused on the issues rather than individuals. Ultimately, this is about maintaining and strengthening public confidence in this council and in the local government broadly. Confidence is not built in moments of agreement alone, but in how we conduct ourselves when we disagree, when decisions are difficult, and when scrutiny is at its highest. By adopting this policy, we are sending a clear message to our community that we take our responsibilities seriously.
1: Councillor Spong, would you like an extension of time?
4: Yes, please.
1: Please continue.
4: That we are committed to transparency and accountability, and that we are prepared to hold ourselves to the highest standards of behaviour in public office. I believe the community expects us to hold ourselves to a high standard, and rightly so. For those reasons, I am pleased to support the councillor integrity policy and the recommendation before council tonight.
1: Thank you, Councillor Spong. Are there any other speakers to this motion? Councillor Call.
5: Thank you. Just to reiterate from our fellow councillors the importance of this integrity policy, but also as a reminder that the reason it's before us is because it doesn't mean that we haven't had policies like this before. It's because of changes made through the Local Government Amendment, the Governance and Integrity Act in 2024. It strengthened governance and integrity expectations across local government, including introducing a standard model councillor code of conduct. So this policy is pulling together different policies into one clear and simple, hopefully simplified policy, and it is to ensure that we remain compliant with those requirements while providing clear expectations for councillors in carrying out our roles. For me, the most important aspect of this is, I think you mentioned it, Councillor Spong, is that it reinforces the standards that our community expects from us, and it covers matters such as conflicts of interest, confidentiality, interactions with staff, disclosure of interests and appropriate conduct, all of which help, as Councillor Spong also said, build trust in our decision making. And I do think it is important to make reference to the, that we have the different views and priorities and perspectives, and that we must always engage with one another respectfully. As Councillor Hurrell mentioned about the robust debate, it is really healthy and a necessary part of local government. Our focus, though, always should be on debating the issue before us, not the person putting forward a different opinion. So I think that's a good distinction. And we don't always agree, and nor should we. However, we should always treat each other with professionalism, integrity and respect. So I believe this policy supports those values, strengthens good governance and helps maintain community confidence in us as our elected representatives. Thanks.
1: Thank you, Councillor Call. Are there any other speakers to this motion? Councillor Metcalfe.
2: Thank you, Mayor. I often say that part of a councillor's role is to hold the city to account, but the policy before us tonight is about holding us as elected representatives to account through the new councillor integrity policy. Much of what I was going to say has already been said, so I will just say the policy has been drafted to support and protect councillors in performing their official duties as defined under the Act, while ensuring that we continue to meet the community's expectations of its municipal leaders. I'm very happy to support the policy before us. Thank you.
1: Thank you, Councillor Metcalfe. Are there any other speakers to this motion? Councillor Wastey.
0: Thank you, Mayor. Thank you, everyone, for your contributions. Everything around debate, respect, ethical conduct, accountability, transparency and strengthening governance has been covered, and I thank you for your contributions. I just want to make a couple of points. What I want to say that the most important thing for me is that this is a councillor policy for us as councillors. It provides a clear framework for how we as a collective group of elected representatives are expected to conduct ourselves in carrying out our duties. So this is our policy, this is a councillor policy. It does set out the standards that underpin our behaviour, our decision making and our interactions, and everything is grounded with the requirements, whether that's Local Government Act or Model Councillor Code of Conduct or good governance principles. homes through different instruments that we have. And I also want to, the second point, I actually want to reiterate what actually Councillor Metcalfe said, that this policy provides support and actually protect councillors, us, in performing our duties, our official duties, as defined by the Act, while also meeting the community expectations of their councillors. So I do recommend the motion to the council.
1: Thank you, Councillor Wassey. Are there any other speakers to this motion? Councillor Cosgrove.
6: Well, thank you, Mayor, and councillors, in the spirit of robust debate, I do want to take up the question that was raised with regards to point six of this policy, because I feel that it is far too constrictive and narrow about what can be and cannot be discussed by councillors with members of the community that affect them. Obviously, I think that, you know, there's some necessity for confidentiality when it comes to contracts, when it comes to negotiating sales of land or purchase of land or things like that, where you don't want to, you know, have a completely transparent position while you're in the middle of negotiation. But I think that this this section is far too prescriptive and, you know, goes to, you know, debates and discussions which actually really, I believe, ought to be had in the public realm. I think that rather than preventing good public debate, having as much of the discussion about policy out in the public eye as possible is the best for public debate and discussion amongst councillors. I think it provides the community with confidence about the kinds of, you know, things that councillors are saying at the podium match what they're saying in the briefing rooms, notwithstanding, you know, the briefing meetings, notwithstanding, you know, Councillor Hurrell's point about, you know, people may misspeak or people may have a half-formed opinion or may change their mind. That's fine, but I think that, you know, that's actually part of being accountable as a democratically elected representative of your constituents. We're not going to be perfect. We're not going to have perfectly formed opinions. But I do think it's important that as much of the process of actual deliberation and coming to positions as can be shared, again, notwithstanding, you know, any legal sort of impediments with contract negotiations and so on, I believe should be. I think that that is a more expansive view of what democracy is. And so I cannot support this motion on that basis.
1: Thank you, Councillor Cosgrove. Are there any other speakers to this motion? In that case, Councillor Hurrell, in summing up.
3: Thank you, and I do thank all councillors who contributed to this debate. I certainly want to just respond to Councillor Cosgrove's statement in the last contribution, and note that he essentially is saying that confidence is built in council where there is transparency, and put that alongside a statement by Councillor Spong that talks about confidence is built in moments when we disagree by the way that we disagree. So I think it is clear that all of us around this table seek to build confidence and build trust in the community, in our deliberations and the work that we do. And I think that speaks very highly of all members of this council. But as we have discussed throughout this debate, we can disagree and we can have robust debates about where these balances lie and where these lines lie. So I thank all members, and particularly Councillor Cosgrove, for speaking about an important point as we debate this. And I observe that no policy is ever final, that these are questions that we can return to and we can continue to consider in order that we are always serving the best interests of the community. But at this time, I believe that the adoption of this policy is in the best interests of the community and is in best interest of the building confidence in the community in this group, and therefore I do commend it to the council. Thank you.
1: Thank you, Councillor Hurrell. And with that, I'll put this motion to a vote. Those in favour, Councillor Wassey, Councillor Corr, Councillor Spong, Councillor Chatley, Councillor Metcalfe, Councillor Hurrell, Councillor Prince, those against, Councillor Cosgriff. The motion is carried. Councillors, noting that we are just past 8 o'clock and we still have 7 items on our agenda, plus a couple of reports, I'd like to move a procedural motion that Council resolve to allow an 8-minute break and to return to the Chamber at 8:17 so we can continue this meeting. So I'll summon a second that motion. Everyone. We'll be back at 8:17.

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1: Hi, I'm Lisa Chesters, the federal member for Bendigo, a local mum who loves our region. 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I will continue to be a strong voice for Bendigo, authorised by Al Chesters, Australian Labor Party, Victorian Branch, Bendigo.
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3: This Saturday, the 22nd of August, the Brishti Ganesh Temple invites you to a very special event, the consecration of Chibadeo, Lord Shiva and Panchamukhi Hanuman, happening at the Great Stupa. 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Sabailai Hardik Nimantrana.

0: development of proposed amendments to the road management plan, including undertaking any required community consultation before presenting a revised road management plan to council for future consideration. I'll just have a drink. Road management plans must be reviewed every 4 years, with the review process typically timed to align with local government elections. The existing City of Greater Bendigo Road Management Plan remains in effect until it is replaced. By re-adopting the existing plan, we will meet the review requirements, even though it has come to Council for adoption later than originally intended. Following this adoption, the plan is likely to return to Council for further adoption within about 12 months. City staff have identified a number of proposed changes through the review process, and these will be subject to community consultation. And there is an obligation to consult with the community on changes to the plan. So this means the road management policy plan is likely to come before council twice during this council term, and then of course at the start of a new council term, so it's likely to be three times in 5 years. The city manages approximately 3,000 kilometres of roads and 900 kilometres of footpaths. The road management plan specifies how frequently city staff must inspect these assets and the timeframes within which identified defects should be addressed. The city has four dedicated inspectors who visually inspect these assets, and scheduled inspections have been completed within the required timeframe on 99% of occasions, while identified defects have been rectified within the specified timeframe on 85% of occasions. This does not mean that remaining defects were not repaired. It means that a required timeframe may have been exceeded, sometimes by as little as one day. I'm pleased to see this plan come before us and support the recommendation. Thank you.
1: Thank you, Councillor Metcalfe. Councillor Wastey.
2: Thank you, Mayor. Thank you, Councillor Metcalfe, for your contribution. I do support the recommendation to re-adopt the current road management plan. And can I just say that this is a statutory obligation. So that's under which, like, a council is required under the Road Management Act to periodically review its road management plan. And as Councillor Metcalfe said, the next 12 months we expect that to come back again with community consultation as a part of it. While the review has been undertaken, a number of potential amendments are still being refined and may require community consultation. As a result, timing is a factor. Importantly, from a legal perspective, the current road management plan adopted in November 2022 remains valid and operative until it is amended or replaced. Re-adopting the existing plan provides certainty while the broader review process is completed. Councillor Metcalfe touched on it, and I also want to say that the road management plan actually is a demonstration of Council's commitment to meeting its obligations under the Road Management Act. It does sets out how we inspect, how we maintain, how we manage our footpaths, our roads, which is approximately 3,000 kilometres across Greater Bendigo, and also sets out inspection standards, intervention levels, and response time for defects such as potholes. Finally, our community expects safe and well-maintained roads, and this plan provides the framework for delivering that service in a transparent and accountable way. So I do support the recommendation.
1: Thank you, Councillor Wassey. Are there any other speakers to this motion? Councillor Metcalfe, in summing up.
0: Not required, Mayor. Thank you.
1: In that case, councillors will put this motion to a vote. Those in favour? Carried unanimously. Item 10.7, a sale of land to Colobin Water. Do I have someone to move the recommended motion? Councillor Hurrell. Someone a second? Councillor Chatley. Councillor Hurrell.
3: Thank you. I move that Council, one, resolve to sell approximately 711 square metres of land at 1 Braydean Drive, Maiden Gully, to Colobin Water for $65,000. And two, resolved to sell approximately 560 square metres of land at the corner of Manners Lane and Strathfieldsaye Road, Strathfieldsaye, to Coliban Water for $45,000. Three, require Coliban Water to meet all costs associated with the excision, subdivision, surveying, conveyancing, transfer and registration of the land. Four, direct the proceeds from the sale be transferred to the city's land and building reserve. And five, authorise the Chief Executive Officer to execute all documents necessary to give effect to these transactions. Back in May, I made a speech in praise of sewage while supporting the rezoning of land adjacent to Coliban Water's treatment plant. My views have not changed. Reticulated sewage systems remain one of the great public health achievements of any age and have saved countless lives from disease and illness caused by waterborne diseases associated with untreated human waste. Pardon me. Most sewage systems largely utilise gravity to move wastewater from the point of generation to the point of treatment. Gravity is cheap, it's available everywhere, it doesn't break down, and it works silently 24 hours a day. But sometimes gravity isn't in the system's favour, and it's necessary to push sewage uphill, which is where the pumping stations come in. In Victoria, perhaps the best known pumping station is at Spotswood, where 10 magnificent triple expansion steam engines once lifted up to 360 million litres of sewage a day from the low-lying areas of Melbourne so that it could then drain via gravity towards the Western Treatment Plant. Coliban Water needs two pumping stations in Bendigo to similarly facilitate the transport of our wastewater and have asked the city to sell them two small parcels of land to accommodate these facilities. So being a supporter of sewage, I was of course inclined to support this request, but there were two questions which needed to be answered. One, would the excision of the parcels from the surrounding city property impair the ability of the city to deliver the strategic outcomes for which the land was originally acquired? And two, is the city getting value for money for the assets which we hold in trust for the people of Greater Bendigo? As the report shows, I am pleased to say that the answer to those questions is no and yes. That is, selling these parcels will not impair our strategic plans, and we are getting value for money. Therefore, I see nothing to prevent Council from voting in favour of this motion and assisting Coliban Water to continue to deliver a sewage system that meets the needs of the community. I will vote in favour of the motion and commend it to the Council. Thank you.
1: Thank you, Councillor Harrell. Councillor Chatley.
4: Thank you, Mayor. If we want more growth and we need the infrastructure that make those growth possible, this is exactly what this proposal is about. And thank you, Councillor Harrell, for sharing that this is your favourite subject. I rise in support of the recommendation before us concerning the sale of two relatively small parcels of council-owned land to Coliban Water to facilitate the construction of critical sewer pump station infrastructure in Maiden Gully and Strathfieldsaye. These facilities are not simply operational upgrades. They are essential pieces of infrastructure needed to support both existing residents and future growth in our municipality. At Braden Drive, Maiden Gully, the existing sewer pump station has reached its operational capacity and can no longer accommodate current and projected demand. Coliban Water has identified the adjacent council land as the most suitable location for a replacement facility capable of servicing the area well into the future, including forecast wastewater flows through to at least 2043. At Manners Lane, Strathfieldsaye, the proposed sewer pump station will provide wastewater servicing capacity for approximately 1,152 future residential allotments within the Strathfieldsaye urban growth boundary. This is important enabling infrastructure that supports planned housing growth and ensure our community can continue to develop in an orderly and sustainable manner. This investment is not just about servicing future homes. It is about providing the infrastructure certainly needed to support housing supply, accommodate population growth, and enable the development of complete communities with the services residents expect. I'm also satisfied that Council has undertaken appropriate due diligence regarding the value of the land. Independent valuations were obtained, and where differences existed, a conference between values resulted in agreed market value for both sides. As a result, Council will receive a combined $110,000 with all subdivision surveying, legal and transfer costs to be met by Colburn Water rather than by our ratepayers.
1: Councillor Chatley, would you like an extension?
4: Yes, please.
1: Please continue.
4: Thank you. Importantly, the report makes it clear that these accessions are relatively small, will not materially impact the strategic use of remaining land, and will not compromise future recreation, supporting or reserve outcomes. Council retained the ability to deliver on its long-term objectives for these areas while supporting significant public infrastructure investment. Ultimately, this is a practical and sensible outcome. It enables essential wastewater infrastructure, supports housing growth, provides an appropriate financial return to council, and represents a collaborative approach between local government and a key public service provider. For those reasons, I am pleased to support the officer recommendation and encourage my fellow councillors to do the same. Thank you.
1: Thank you, Councillor Chatley. Are there any other speakers to this motion? Councillor Spong.
5: Thank you, Mayor. I'll keep it brief. Very similar to Councillor Chatley, I too don't share my fellow colleagues, Councillor Hurrell's enthusiasm for sewage, but however, it's one of those necessary evils when we come to supporting growth across our municipality. We know that both Maiden Gully and Stratfield Say are experiencing significant growth, and with growth comes the need for infrastructure. It is not enough to approve new housing and expect the infrastructure to somehow follow. We need to work with other service authorities to ensure that essential services required to support our growing communities are planned for and delivered. At Bradeen Drive, the existing sewer pump station has reached the limits of its operational capacity and cannot adequately accommodate current demand and projected growth in the Maiden Gully catchment. The proposed facility will provide the capacity required through to at least 2043, while improving operational access, safety and maintenance outcomes. Similarly, the proposed sewer pump station in Manus Lane will support future development within the Stratfield Say urban growth boundary and is expected to provide wastewater servicing capacity for approximately 1,152 future residential allotments, which is quite substantial. That is a significant infrastructure that will support the ordinary development of Stratfield Say for many years to come. Importantly, these proposals involve relatively small areas of council land. I'll just skim through the notes because I don't want to repeat a lot that my fellow councillors have already said. I acknowledge that the work undertaken to ensure that council receives the fair market value and return. Independent valuations were obtained by both council and Colburn Water, where there was a difference, there was a mutual agreement with the two valuers.
1: Councillor Spong, would you like an extension of time?
5: Yes, please.
1: Please continue.
5: Colomba Water will also meet all the associated costs with the transactions as well, including the subdivision, surveying, conveyancing, transfer and registration. That it is an important point because it ensures that council is not left carrying the costs of facilitating infrastructure that is ultimately being delivered by the Water Authority. The proceeds will also be transferred into the council's land and building revenue, providing an ongoing benefit to the city's financial position for future asset management. I believe that this proposal also represents responsible asset management, sensible planning and good cooperation between council and Colobon Water. We have the opportunity to facilitate infrastructure that is essential to existing residents and future residents, support planned growth, and do so without compromising the broader strategic use of council land. For those reasons, I will be supporting the recommendation before council.
1: Thank you, Councillor Spong. Are there any other speakers to this motion? Councillor Metcalf.
0: Thank you, Mayor. And coming from a family line that includes Thomas Crapper in it, I'm interested too in sewerage, Councillor Hurrell.
6: Very good.
0: And the book Flush with Pride is the story of Thomas Crapper and his development of the toilet flush in the UK. I'm not going to repeat what's already been said, but I will say for residents who may be interested, the city is not required to undertake community engagement when land is being sold to a statutory authority, such as Colobon Water. So that's the difference when the city sells land that it owns and the expression of interest happens and the community engagement happens. When it's a statutory authority, the city is not required to do that. I too support the recommendation. Thank you.
1: Thank you for that distinction there, Councillor Metcalf. Are there any other speakers to this motion? Councillor Wasti.
2: Thank you, Mayor. I do agree that as City of Greater Bendigo continues to grow, the sale of these two parcels of land to Colobon Water will not only enable infrastructure, but it will actually enable the critical public health infrastructure. And this is a practical outcome. And everything's been repeated, but I actually want to add that in addition to a practical outcome, this is an excellent example of partnership and collaboration between the council and our local water authority to meet the needs of a growing major regional city. And we'll be soon talking about Bendigo 2050, and it addresses some of our ambitions, which will be addressed what we need for Bendigo 2050. So I do recommend the motion to council.
1: Thank you, Councillor Wasti. Are there any other speakers to this motion? Councillor Hurrell, in summing up.
6: Thank you. What can I say? I'm enthusiastic about all sorts of things. But sewage really is a very, very important service, and I appreciate the input of all councillors on this motion tonight. As has been pointed out, this is vital infrastructure for the growth of our city, and it is important to work in partnership with other service providers. But the thing that most stood out for me in the debate was finding out that Councillor Metcalf is related to Thomas Crapper. However, be that as it may, I once again commend this motion to the council so that we can continue to supply this service, or to continue to work with Colobon Water to ensure that this service, which is so vital to health and safety, is able to be provided. Thank you.
1: Thank you, Councillor Hurrell. With that, we'll put the motion to a vote. Those in favour, carried unanimously. Item 10.8, Council-led motion for the MAV State Council meeting. Do I have someone to move the recommended motion? Councillor Corr. Someone to second? Councillor Metcalf. Councillor Corr.
7: Thank you. I put forward the recommended motion that Council endorse the motion prepared by Mayor Councillor Thomas Prince for submission to the Municipal Association of Victoria State Council meeting on October the 23rd, 26, and authorise the Chief Executive Officer to make any minor changes to improve the wording of the motion and or to update the motion relative to any changes to the issue that may have occurred between the Council meeting and the date of lodgement with the map. I won't say too much about this, but I do support this, the Mayor's motion titled Fair Funding for Local Infrastructure Supporting State Government Assets and Services, and thank you to the Mayor and staff for putting this together. Just for those that, just to give by way of explanation, the motion will be put forward to the Council, the State Conference in October, and councils across the state come together to vote on issues that MAV will adopt as part of its state advocacy efforts. So this motion is essentially calling on the state government for a more equitable funding and planning framework to ensure councils are not disproportionately burdened with the cost of infrastructure needed to support state government assets and services. When major state government facilities are delivered or expanded or funded, they, such as hospitals, schools, transport facilities, emergency services and social housing, councils are frequently required to fund the associated local infrastructure improvements without receiving equivalent contributions. And this can count, that this can impact council-owned roads, footpaths, parking, drainage, active transport networks and public spaces. And this is quite different to developments we approve where contributions are required from developers to go towards such services. So this motion's essentially asking for a whole-of-government approach to growth, infrastructure planning and investment, ensuring that the impacts on local government services are considered and included in state government projects and that local councils are at the table from the start. Thanks.
1: Thank you, Councillor Corr. Councillor Metcalfe.
0: I will keep this brief and thank you for that summary there, Councillor Corr, because all I wanted to really say was that MAB motions need to consider all the councils across the state, and I think this motion does this, Councillor Prince, Mayor Prince rather, and I think it's good that the City of Greater Bendigo is leading the way with some of the MAB motions going forward to the next state council. Thank you.
1: Thank you, Councillor Metcalfe. Are there any other speakers to this motion? Councillor Wastey.
2: Thank you, Mayor. I just quickly want to add that across Victoria, councils are facing growing pressures to provide the roads, the footpaths, the drainage, parking, traffic management, safety infrastructure, and a whole lot of things to support expanding communities. And what I want to say is that this motion is not about shifting responsibility. It is about achieving fairness. It is about achieving and having that true partnership with the state government, where state government investments, they generate additional demand on our local infrastructure. I too believe that there should be an appropriate contribution towards the upgrades which are required to support, whether that's schools, hospital, public housing or any other services which have been put in local communities in Bendigo and across the state. I want to thank you, Mayor Councillor Prince, for bringing this important advocacy item, and I do commend the motion.
1: Thank you, Councillor Wastey. Are there any other speakers to this motion? Councillor Corr, in summing up.
7: Nothing further.
1: And with that, we'll put the motion to a vote. Those in favour? Carried unanimously. Item 10.9, Council-led motion for the MAV State Council meeting. Do I have someone to move this recommended motion? Councillor Hurrell. Does someone want to second it? Councillor Wastey. Councillor Hurrell.
3: Thank you. I move that Council, one, endorse the motion prepared by myself for submission to the Municipal Association of Victoria State Council meeting on October 23, 2026, and two, authorise the Chief Executive Officer to make any minor changes to improve the wording of the motion and or to update the motion relative to any changes to the issue that may occur between the Council meeting and the date of lodgement with the Municipal Association of Victoria. Being a councillor is by no means an easy gig. It requires a significant investment of time as well as mental effort and emotional labour. City of Greater Bendigo councillors meet during the day on Mondays to discuss the matters that are coming up for decision, and I know that I spend a significant portion of my weekends preparing for those briefings. There are also other meetings with members of the community, many emails to read and respond to, membership of committees and other groups, and invitation to various events, many of which occur during work hours. And in fact, I've just received one while we were sitting in this meeting. And indeed, the Victorian Local Government Association Councillor Census in 20, the matters that are coming up for decision, and I know that I spend a significant portion of my weekends preparing for those briefings. There are also other meetings with members of the community, many emails to read and respond to, membership of committees and other groups, and invitation to various events, many of which occur during work hours. And in fact, I've

0: All this because I want or expect people to feel sorry for me or for other councillors. We chose to stand for these roles, but to illustrate the commitment of time required. And for many people, that time commitment would be very difficult to achieve while working full-time. As 31% of respondents in the councillor census reported that they do. In my case, my employer supported me reducing my hours, but others I have spoken to about the prospect of becoming councillors have expressed doubt that they would be supported to reduce their hours in their current roles. And to be clear, in our system, employers have no obligation to do so. Indeed, perhaps this is the reason why almost one third of respondents to the councillor census continue to work full time. But my concern is that good people who might make a significant positive contribution to local democracy are choosing not to do so because they fear they would be unable to balance the competing demands on their time. So this motion suggests advocacy to broaden the eligibility to request a flexible work arrangement under the National Employment Standards to include participation in local democracy as a qualifying criteria. This would mean that people elected to councils would be able to request that their employer agree to changes in their work patterns, including, but not limited to, allowing to vary their hours of work, work their hours at varying times, or to specify shifts that they are unable to work. My hope is that this would support conversations between prospective candidates and their employers to help them find ways that benefit both the employer and the prospective councillor and give those prospective candidates confidence that they can balance the needs of employment and service in local government. To be clear, if participation in local government became a criteria for being able to seek a flexible work arrangement, that would not mean that such arrangements would automatically occur. An employer would still be able to decline such an arrangement on reasonable business grounds.
1: Councillor Harrell, would you like an extension of time?
0: Please.
1: Please continue.
0: Nor would there be significant costs for employers because employers on flexible work arrangements are paid only for the hours that they work. And indeed, there may well be no impact at all for employers like mine who already support some flexibility for their employers, for their employees. However, local democracy is important, and local democracy is strongest when it is including all kinds of people, as I think our council demonstrates. Local democracy also benefits when barriers to participation come down. So I ask the support of council for this motion that seeks a change that will help more people to feel it is possible for them to seek election to council, and not just this council, but councils across Victoria, which will support a more representative, inclusive and sustainable local government sector and strengthen democratic participation across Victoria. I commend the motion.
1: Thank you, Councillor Harrell. Councillor Wastey.
2: Thank you, Mayor. Thank you, Councillor Harrell, for your words. I agree that serving as a councillor is a significant commitment that requires attendance at meetings, community engagement, training, advocacy and representation, plus emails, follow-ups, and a lot of customer requests. For many people in full-time or part-time employment, balancing these responsibilities with workplace obligations can be challenging. If the local government is to genuinely reflect the communities it serves, we need to remove barriers that prevent capable people from seeking election. Greater workplace flexibility would make it easier for professionals, parents, the carers, the people from diverse backgrounds to participate in local democracy. Importantly, what I want to make a note is that this motion does not seek special treatment for councillors. Rather, it recognizes that elected representatives make an important contribution to their communities and should have the opportunity to request flexible working arrangements in the same way that flexibility is recognized for other significant community and family responsibilities. By advocating for this change through the MAV, local government can help remove barriers to participation, support a more diverse councillor cohort.

0: and strengthen democratic representation across Victoria. I thank Councillor Harrell for bringing this motion forward, and I'm very pleased to support the recommended motion.
1: Thank you, Councillor Wassie. Are there any other speakers to this motion? Councillor Corr.
2: Just quickly, I just want to say thank you to Councillor Harrell for putting this forward. Anything we can do to encourage more people from diverse backgrounds and experiences, including those in the workforce, even young professionals, to put their hand up and run for council is a really good thing. And I think this putting this forward is a good practical way that it could be achieved by encouraging employers to accommodate the necessary flexibility that may be required in such a role. And just like workplaces need to accommodate other types of services like volunteering with the CFA in an emergency or even jury service, this could be something that could be a practical way that we could put that forward too. So thank you for that, and I support the motion.
1: Thank you, Councillor Corr. Are there any other speakers to this motion? Councillor Cosgrove.
3: Thank you, Mayor. Well, Councillor Harrell is correct, of course, that nobody wants to listen to a politician complain about how hard their job is. But I do think that he's also correct that, like, local government is different to other levels of government, where unless you're in the executive positions, it's, you know, expected that it's a part-time gig. And I wonder, I suppose there's, I think, the only other wage earner employee on the council apart from Councillor Harrell. I don't know if the mayor is still pulling beers or not. Maybe for fun. I do think it's important, you know, to speak on that. And I wonder, like, and I don't, you know, perhaps Councillor Harrell will know, but I wonder how representative that is of councils, you know, across the country. And certainly, I would imagine there'd be far broader proportion of the population who are in that position than is reflected here on this council. And I think that speaks to, you know, everything that that Councillor Harrell introduced the motion with, that actually is a huge commitment in time and that it is not necessarily attractive to people who are otherwise engaged in their communities and could be you know, useful councillors, but you know, have other priorities. So I think anything that we can do to push the needle on that is a positive thing, and so I commend the motion.
1: Thank you, Councillor Cosgrove. Do I have any other speakers to this motion? Councillor Metcalfe.
4: Thank you, Mayor, and thank you, Councillor Harrell, for your work with this motion. I agree that people don't put their hand up for local government elections. They are really concerned about the time commitment, and often I would say, well, it's going to be at least 30 hours, but they're also concerned that they won't get time off work to be able to do it. So, and to be honest, they often people take a step backwards financially when they become a councillor. So, and most people may not be aware of that. If we want to see a diversity of councillors representative of the demographics of our community, we have to make it easy for people to be able to run for local government elections. So I'm supportive of this motion, but I'd also like to see it go to ELGA as well. Yeah. So I just want to flag that now at this time. Thank you.
1: Thank you, Councillor Metcalfe. Are there any other speakers to this motion? Councillor Harrell, in summing up.
5: Thank you. I think it's quite clear that there is broad support for this, and I thank the councillors for that support. I think, yes, Councillor Cosgrove is correct. Certainly nobody wants to listen to a politician complain, but we are here to try to do it our very best, and I think this is one way where we can make sure that our local government does become the very best that it can. And I would just mention, I do absolutely support the idea that this should go to ALGA, but it's, you know, this is the opportunity we have at the moment, and I would be very keen to bring this forward to all of the appropriate venues so that we can achieve the aims that everybody has discussed and supported. So with that, I commend the motion.
1: Thank you, Councillor Harrell. And with that, I put the motion to a vote. Those in favour? Carried unanimously. Item 10.10, Benio 2050. Do I have someone to move the recommended motion? Councillor Metcalfe. Someone to second? Councillor Chatley. Councillor Chatley. Councillor Metcalfe.
4: Thank you, Mayor. The recommended motion is that Council note the Bendigo 2050 strategy. When demographer Bernard Salt came to Bendigo during the development of Bendigo 2050, he said, a long-term strategy like Bendigo 2050 is exactly what regional communities across Australia should be developing right now. Bernard has long advocated for regional Australia to accommodate the future population growth and help drive national prosperity. While the Managed Growth Strategy considers where our community will live over the next 25 years, Bendigo 2050 considers how we will live and the areas in which investment will be needed to support that future. This is a partnership document. It provides a way to align the work of organisations across Greater Bendigo that contribute to our shared future. City of Greater Bendigo does not plan for or deliver that future on its own. The four strategic ambitions are livability first and always, homes for life, local foundations and global reach, and resilient connections. Under each of these ambitions, the document describes what success could look like in 2030, 2040 and 2050. The strategy is ambitious, as it should be. There is a line in the document that says, "Join us and shape your own path." We have an opportunity to plan for the next generation, including the babies being born today, and we should embrace that opportunity and think big. I want to thank Andrew Cooney and his team here at the City for being so ambitious for our municipality. I fully support Bernard Salt's sentiments and the recommendation before us. Thank you.
1: Thank you, Councillor Metcalfe. Councillor Chatley.
6: Thank you, Mayor. The Bendigo we leave to the next generation won't happen by accident. It will be shaped by the decisions, investments, and partnerships we make today. I support noting the Bendigo 2050 strategy, and I dare delightfully sharing that to Councillor Harrell that this is one of my favorite subjects. And squeezing this subject within 3 minutes, which is Bendigo 2050, was absolutely impossible. So I'll be echoing some words from Councillor Metcalfe and trying to keep it concise. The purpose of the strategy is to provide a shared vision for Greater Bendigo as our population grows to 200,000 people by 2050, ensuring that growth is planned and supported by the housing, jobs, and infrastructure our community will need. The strategy is built around four key ambitions. First, livability, first and always. This is about ensuring Greater Bendigo remains a healthy, inclusive and connected community where people can live well at any age and continue to enjoy a strong sense of belonging. Second, home for life. As our population grows, housing diversity becomes essential. The strategy aims to deliver 37,000 new homes by 2050, including 5,000 additional social and key worker homes, while increasing housing options to suit different stages of life. Third, local foundation, global reach. Economic growth is central to the vision. The Bendigo Regional Employment Precinct is expected to generate more than 6,000 direct and indirect jobs, helping creating local career opportunities and attract future investment. Fourth, resilient connections. A growing city requires strong infrastructure. The strategy identifies integrated bus and train services, improved freight connections, reliable digital connectivity, and sustainable water and energy infrastructure as critical priorities. What is particularly important is that this strategy links population growth, housing growth, employment growth, and infrastructure growth into one long-term vision. It provides a roadmap for how Greater Bendigo can grow while remaining livable, connected, and economically strong. It was shaped through collaboration with more than 70 leaders from government, industry, community organizations, and traditional owner groups, reflecting a genuine shared vision for our future. Bendigo 2050 is ultimately about creating more choice, more jobs, more homes, and better connections for the next generations of Greater Bendigo. And I'm pleased to support the recommendation. Bendigo 2050 is about planning ahead so that next generation inherits the opportunity, not the deficit of infrastructure. Thank you.
1: Thank you, Councillor Chatley. Are there any other speakers to this motion? Councillor Call.
2: Thank you. I think this is a really valuable piece of work because it brings together and aligns the aspirations, visions and strategies of not just the city, but also the many organisations and leaders who collectively help shape our city, our future. So that's from our health organisations, our water and infrastructure, education providers, businesses, community organisations and government partners. And this is a genuinely collaborative vision for where we want to be in 2050. Importantly, this document will be a powerful advocacy tool for all of our collective organisations to use to create the get those services and get that investment that collectively our community wants and needs. I really like the four themes that underpin the document, and they align very strongly with council work that we're already doing through our existing plans and strategies, but we're also taking into account our other collaborative partners as well. So whether it's investing in the livability and community facilities, creating more diverse housing options, growing our economy and innovation sector, or ensuring we have the secure water, transport and energy infrastructure, all of these are critical to creating that vision. Some people might think that a document like this is just words on a page, but I do agree with Councillor Chatley that having a clear vision really does matter to help us get that direction and get those results, and it will help guide our decision-making and advocacy. And most importantly, it does send a strong message that Bendigo is a city of choice, a place worth living in, investing in and doing business in and visiting. So thank you to Andrew Cooney and all the staff putting together this. I know that it's a noting document. It's bringing together existing strategies that we have, but taking that further. So thank you for that.
1: Thank you, Councillor Call. Are there any other speakers to this motion? Councillor Spong.
7: Thank you, Mayor. I'll also keep this brief. I don't want to repeat too much of what's already been said. This is about thinking beyond the next budget or the next election cycle and asking a very simple question. What sort of Greater Bendigo do we want to leave for the next generation? Our population, as Councillor Chatley mentioned earlier, is expected to grow to 200,000 people by 2050. That growth brings enormous opportunity, but it also means that we need to plan for now, for the homes, the jobs, the infrastructure, transport, services that the people will need. What I particularly like about Bendigo 2050 is that it just isn't a council plan. It brings together community, industry, government and traditional owners around a shared vision for our future. I won't outline the four ambitions outlined in the document that's already been repeated here, but projects such as the Bendigo Regional Employment Precinct have the potential to create thousands of jobs, while better transport, housing, water and digital infrastructure will ensure growth actually improves people's quality of life. Most importantly, this strategy is about opportunity and choice, making sure that whether someone is born here, moves here, raises a family here, builds a career here, retires here, Bendigo remains a great place to live. We cannot predict exactly what 2050 will look like, but we can make sure we are prepared for it. I believe Bendigo 2050 gives us that direction, ambition, and shared purpose. And I'm very happy to support this recommendation.
1: Thank you, Councillor Spong. Are there any other speakers to this motion? Councillor Wasti.
0: Thank you, Mayor. I do agree. Councillor Spong, Bendigo is indeed a great place to live and raise family. Bendigo 2050, from its launch, or the launch of the concept by Bernard Salt in November last year to the Leadership Summit in March this year, what makes this project really important is the collaborative approach that has brought together government agencies, authorities, industry, and community leaders, and everyone's talked about it. But what I want to say is that Bendigo 2050 is more than just a strategic document. It is a generational plan. It is a generational plan that asks us as a city, as councillor group, to think beyond today's challenges and consider what kind of city we want in the future to live in, what kind of city we want our kids to be growing up in. We know that council already has adopted a managed growth strategy, which helps or which decides or directs us where the future growth will occur. So Bendigo 2050 actually takes the next step, and it focuses on how people will live, how people will work, connect, and thrive. It is about creating those opportunities, that economic growth, that infrastructure, and ensuring that our city remains livable, but it grows. It is a collective vision. It is a collective vision that has been shaped through extensive engagement. I have been lucky to be a part of that journey, and I think so everyone on this council has been lucky enough to be a part of that journey with that engagement. And this vision represents a collective effort that demonstrates a shared commitment to building a strong future for Greater Bendigo. Those four pillars are the heart, and those four pillars do provide that clear framework. That vision that recognizes that today's children's students, workers, families, young families, retirees will experience Bendigo differently in 2050. We don't know how it will look like, but we can work to make sure that it is livable. It is in the best shape possible. And our responsibility is to ensure that they have access to services and infrastructure, but also the opportunities needed to enjoy a high quality of life across Bendigo. So, in summing up, yes, Bendigo 2050 is ambitious, and it should be. It should be. It serves as a shared vision. It is a roadmap, and it is an investment that will attract support, partnerships, and investment into our region. And I just want to thank our CEO, our ELT, and our staff, in particular, Megan, for your work, Andrew, and the team in bringing this together. And I do look forward to see this vision into action, and I support this motion.
1: Thank you, Councillor Wasti. Are there any other speakers to this motion? Councillor Harrell.
5: Thank you. Now, rather than restate what has already been ably described and discussed, I will endorse and support all of the contributions made in the debate so far. I really only rise to contribute because I feel it is appropriate and necessary for me to commend the city and more than 70 government, community and industry leaders for raising their eyes from the usual four-year business planning horizon and contributing to this visionary document. I look forward to contributing to the realisation of its aims in whatever way I can, and I heartily support the motion to note the strategy. Thank you.
1: Thank you, Councillor Harrell. Are there any other speakers to this motion? Councillor Metcalfe, in summing up.
4: Thank you, Mayor, and I'll sum up in some of the words that people have used. It won't happen by accident. Shared vision and partnerships, valuable piece of work, a city of choice, thinking beyond budgets and election cycles, growth to improve people's lives, Bendigo a great place to live and raise a family, and it being a generational plan, and a roadmap to attract investment, and about raising their eyes. This is a this has come to us just to note, but it actually is talking about such a long-term vision for us, 25 years, and it'll be a long time, and come around quickly, but planning for that future. And all of us recognise the work you've done, Andrew, in this space, and your staff as well. So I thank you for that.
1: Thank you, Councillor Metcalf. And with that, I'll put this motion to a vote. Those in favour? Well, this report to note. Carried unanimously. Item 10.11, contracts awarded under delegation. Do I have someone to move the recommended motion? Councillor Wastey. Someone to second? Councillor Metcalf. Councillor Wastey.
0: I move the motion that Council number one notes the contracts awarded under delegation during the previous reporting period. I note the contracts awarded under delegation. In particular, I wish to acknowledge contract CT000751 for the tree maintenance and management under the open panel arrangement. This is a significant procurement with an anticipated spend of $21 million over a five-year term, with obviously a further option for two further option for one-year extension. It reflects the importance of maintaining council's urban forest, managing public safety risks, responding to storm events, and ensuring the ongoing care of trees across Greater Bendigo. What is most pleasing is the inclusion of local businesses on the panel. And that includes a couple of examples, Hickman's tree maintenance and tower hire from California Gully, and Cathcart Tree Services from Mendarang. And there are a number of regional service providers also from Birdship to Ballarat, a number of panel providers. These businesses, they employ local people, invest locally, and bring extensive experience working within our Greater Bendigo region. While the panel comprises a number of contractors, it is encouraging to see local firms securing a place within this arrangement and having the opportunity to compete for future work. Council procurement is not only about achieving value for money, it is also about creating opportunities for local businesses, supporting local jobs, and ensuring that where possible, council expenditure continues to circulate throughout the Greater Bendigo economy. I welcome the contracts awarded under delegation and note this report.
1: Thank you, Councillor Wastey. Councillor Metcalf.
4: Mayor, three of the four contracts included in this report have been awarded using a schedule of rates. The report also specifies the initial contract periods and any options to extend the contracts beyond those periods. This, to me, is an efficient use of the city's resources. Awarding a contract involves an extensive process before it appears in the monthly contracts report. While a schedule of rates provides greater certainty about the cost of these services when the city is preparing its annual budget. It's also important that the community is informed of any variation to a contract, and there'll always be a reason if there is a variation, which may include the need to deliver additional services. I too, as with Councillor Wastey, am pleased to see a number of local businesses being awarded contracts by the city, and I support the recommendation. Thank you.
1: Thank you, Councillor Metcalf. Are there any other speakers to the motion? Councillor Wastey, in summing up.
0: Just want to say thank you, Councillor Metcalf, for your contributions, and I do recommend the motion to Council.
1: And with that, councillors, I'll put the motion to a vote. Those in favour? Carried unanimously. On to section 11, reports from committees and other parties. Item 11.1, quarterly MAV delegate update. Do I have someone to move the recommended motion? Councillor Corr. Someone to second? Councillor Wastey. Councillor Corr.
2: Thank you. I move the recommended motion that council notes the Municipal Association of Victoria Delegates report for the period of January to March 2026. As Council's MAV delegate, I'm pleased to support noting this report. While this is a noting report, I think it is important for transparency. The City of Greater Bendigo is a member of the Municipal Association of Victoria, and this report provides an overview of the work being undertaken on behalf of member councils across Victoria, and the advocacy being progressed across the sector over the last quarter. This includes updates on the MAV delegate sessions, regional meetings of which the CEO Andrew and Mayor Prince and myself have attended, our own local regional meetings with other councils, which have been really useful, and also progress being made on state council resolutions, which I think is important to see progress. We put a lot of effort into these MAV motions. We want to see them actually moving forward. And just as an example, the food security motion that was put, that Councillor Wastey put through last year, you can go onto the dashboard and see that they have taken action on that, which is really useful. And also it talks about the advocacy work being undertaken ahead of this 2026 state election, which is very important as well, the advocacy work they do on behalf of the whole local government sector. The MAV gives councils a collective voice on issues that matter to communities right across Victoria, while also providing opportunities for councils like ours to actively contribute to that advocacy, which we've seen tonight through three motions, well, one to come soon, being put forward. So that's really important for us as well, that we can put forward and be leading the way in certain issues that are important to us, that also, as Councillor Metcalfe said earlier, impact the whole of local government areas across Victoria. So thank you to the MAV for that report, and I'm pleased to support noting it.
1: Thank you, Councillor Corr. Councillor Wastey.
0: Thank you, Mayor. Prince, I'm very pleased to note this quarterly report and welcome the inclusion into our papers. This report provides Council with a summary of MAV's activities and advocacy undertaken during January and March 2026. And as Councillor Corr said, MAV continues to serve as a key advocate for local government sector, demonstrated through the launch of its 2026 state election campaign, which delivers a clear message to members of Parliament and election candidates on the priorities and needs of Victorian councils and communities. During the quarter, MAV also progressed several advocacy items such as financial sustainability, planning reforms, housing, emergency management, community wellbeing, while supporting councils through policy development, sector collaboration, and capacity building initiatives. We also see one example last week with the Red Bin policy position that MAV has put out, and it does call out for autonomy of the local government and the local councils to decide how each local government manages its own waste. In finishing up, I just want to say a big thank you to Councillor Corr for being our MAV delegate. I know it takes a lot of time and effort, and you certainly do a wonderful job. So I just want to say thank you, and I do note the report and commend the motion.
1: Thank you, Councillor Wastey. Are there any other speakers to the motion? Councillor Metcalfe.
4: Thank you. I will be brief. I believe that the five statewide priorities in the MAV 26 election campaign reflect what the City of Greater Bendigo is working towards. I also wanted to thank Councillor Corr for her work as our MAV delegate, because I know how hard you do work in that space, Karen, to make sure our voice is heard. So I want to thank you for that.
1: Thank you, Councillor Metcalfe. Are there any other speakers to this motion? Councillor Corr, in summing up.
2: Only just to say thank you to Councillor Wastey and Councillor Metcalfe for that, and for your kind words, but also to everyone, because I know that I go into those meetings having the voice of the councils around me, because we have that good collaboration in the lead up to meetings to make sure that we're representing a collective voice to represent the city. So, and I have a lot of confidence when I go in there because of those conversations that we have beforehand. So I really, really appreciate that. Thank you.
1: Thank you, Councillor Corr. And with that, we'll move this motion to a vote. Those in favour? Carried unanimously. On item 13, urgent business. There is an item for urgent business this evening, item 13.1, Council-led motion for the MAV State Council meeting. Do I have someone to move the recommended motion? Councillor Metcalfe. Someone to second? Councillor Corr. Councillor Metcalfe.
4: Thank you, Mayor. The recommended motion is that Council endorse the motion prepared by myself for submission to the Municipal Association of Victoria State Council meeting on October the 23rd, 2026, and to authorise the Chief Executive Officer to make any minor changes to improve the wording of the motion and or to update the motion relative to any changes to the issue that may have occurred between the Council meeting tonight and the data lodgement with MAV. My motion is that the State Government provide funding to traditional owner groups to allow them to employ a staff member as a local government engagement officer to provide input on key Council strategies, projects and plans. And my reasoning for this is traditional owner groups are regularly asked to provide feedback to local governments on numerous strategies, projects and plans, often across multiple local government areas during a Council term. However, traditional owner groups are not necessarily funded to undertake this work. A funded local government engagement officer would increase traditional owner engagement with local government on matters including the Aboriginal Heritage Act 2006 and Land Use Activity Agreements. The position would also improve understanding between Council staff and traditional owner organisations, including a better understanding of each organisation and its way of working. This funding request aligns with the State Government's commitments under recognition and settlement agreements to support ongoing partnerships between local government and traditional owners. In particular, it aligns with the State's local government engagement strategy under Schedule 5 and the Victorian Aboriginal and Local Government Strategy 2021 to 2026, including Strategic Pillar 7, Resourcing and Funding. Local governments face challenges in funding these positions because of the considerable diversity among the councils located on traditional owner country. There are significant variations in landmass, population, ratepayer base and council allowance categories. There are 12 registered Aboriginal parties representing traditional owners across Victoria, while 79 local government areas intersect with traditional owner country. Differences in council size, population and revenue capacity means that councils are not equally placed to provide financial support to traditional owner organisations. This can result in varying levels of engagement and support across Victoria. These roles have previously been funded by the state government, but that funding has now ceased, despite the sector recognising the significant benefits provided by local government engagement officers. We are asking that this funding be reinstated for all traditional owner groups across Victoria. Thank you.
1: Thank you, Councillor Metcalf. Councillor Corr.
2: Thank you, Councillor Metcalf, for bringing this to our attention. And I know that's following the co-chairing of the work that you're doing in partnership with the Tangerang Land and Water Council and the traditional owners there. So I really appreciate that. I do think this motion is an extremely important one. It is in everyone's interest to strengthen the relations and engagement between our traditional owner groups, and it does take time. Building relationships does take time, and it takes resources, and as Councillor Metcalf said, a lot of councils, especially the smaller regional councils, don't necessarily have those resources, and that makes it really difficult to do a really good job in building that foundational work and that foundational relationships with our traditional owners. And the traditional owner groups can't keep doing it for no funds either. So I think this is really good motion to put forward, and I look forward to everyone supporting it so that we can advocate for it in the next council, MAV Council State meeting.
1: Thank you, Councillor Corr. Are there any other speakers to this motion? Councillor Awasti.
0: Thank you, Mayor. Thank you, Councillor Metcalf, for bringing this motion, and I wholeheartedly support this motion and calling on the Victorian Government to reinstate the funding for dedicated traditional owner engagement positions or the local government engagement officer positions across Victoria. And as Councillor Metcalf said, the traditional owner groups are regularly asked to provide input into council strategies, the plans, the projects, and often across multiple local government areas. And without dedicated funding support, it is very difficult. And obviously, this work to provide input requires significant time, expertise, and engagement. And yet, not having those resources is very difficult. So reinstating these positions would strengthen engagement between local government and traditional owner organizations, but it will also support the more effective collaboration on matters of cultural heritage, the planning and land management. I believe the renewed investment in these roles would benefit councils, traditional owner groups, and communities alike by fostering strong relationships and enabling more informed decision making. So I do support this motion, and I thank Councillor Metcalfe for bringing it forward.
1: Thank you, Councillor Wasti. Are there any other speakers to this motion? Councillor Cosgrove.
3: Thank you, Mayor. I want to thank Councillor Metcalfe for bringing this motion. It's an excellent motion, and a lot of good work has gone into it. I suppose by way of supporting it, I just want to read into the record how big the area of traditional owner groups we're talking about are here. The two traditional owner groups that are connected to the, well, not connected to, the city of Greater Bendigo sits on the country, the Jajawarang people and the Tungurung people. Jajawarang country goes, like, all the way west to, like, Donald. Like, it's enormous. Three rivers, you know, the Avoca, Loddon and Kapaspi. Tungurung country goes all the way to Mount Hotham from here. So from Heathcote to Mount Hotham. So you just think about the complexity of dealing with, you know, half a dozen or a dozen. I don't know, I'm not sure how many they have. I think it's 15 or more than a dozen, good grief. Local council areas, a lot of those local councils are not big councils. They're not well-resourced and so on. It just makes sense that, you know, that it'd actually be from the direction of the traditional owner groups. I think the other element of it is that even if, like, organisations like the City of Greater Bendigo try and make up the shortfall and the gap, it's still, even with the best intentions and the best desire for these organisations to thrive, it's an intervention of the city into the traditional owner group as opposed to what it ought to be, which is an intervention of the traditional owner group into the sort of bringing input into the to the city's decisions. I think the other thing that it does by having traditional owner groups have these positions is that it builds capacity with those organisations to be able to engage with other organisations that, you know, by building that capacity to work with local government. I think that's a transferable skill that can be brought into an organisation that does not occur when, staff are, you know, on secondment. Even though I do support that where that happens. So I think the fact that this is, you know, a restoration of the status quo ante is very important as well, and that what the piece is calling for is for the restoration of these positions. So all in all, a very good piece of work. I'm very happy to put my name behind it. So thank you very much.
1: Thank you, Councillor Cosgrove. Are there any other speakers to this motion? Councillor Metcalfe, in summing up.
4: Thank you, councillors, for your support for this motion. It is a really important motion, I feel, and I'm aware of the impact that all of the asks of our traditional owner group has on those groups, especially when they don't actually have enough staff to do the work and then not always paid to provide feedback. I will be handing this over to Councillor Corr because she'll be leading this advocacy at MAV on behalf of our city. So I'll task you with that job, Councillor Corr. Thank you.
1: Thank you, Councillor Metcalfe. And with that motion, I'll put this motion to a vote. Those in favour, carried unanimously. On to section 14, the Mayor's report. And since we're doing all right with time, I may as well read it. Before I do continue, I just want to thank councillors for their debate tonight. I think when you consider how important these meetings are and how serious the business is, it is sometimes refreshing to see people have some fun, even if it's at the butt of a joke. But I think there's an important element for the community to be able to see us to be able to do that together. So thank you so much. Over the past month, I've been struck by many different ways people choose to invest in their community. One example was volunteering at the toy library. It's easy to see a toy library as a simple place to borrow toys, but its real value is in much deeper than that. It provides affordable access for families, encourages sustainable practices, and creates opportunities for parents and carers to connect with one another. In many ways, it represents the kind of practical community initiative that quietly makes life better for people every day. That same idea of investing in people was evident at the Science and Engineering Challenge, the Startup Central Victoria Regional Showcase, and through conversations that I've had with students at Bendigo Senior Secondary College and Catherine Macaulay College. While all these events all looked really quite different, they shared a common purpose: giving people the confidence and opportunity to imagine what they might be capable of. Communities grow when people are willing to learn, take risks, and pursue new ideas. I was also honoured to welcome 94 new citizens at the Alumbra Theatre Citizenship. These ceremonies are always a reminder that Bendigo doesn't grow through buildings or infrastructure alone. It grows because people choose to make their lives here, raise their families here, contribute their skills, and become a part of the story of our city. Several events this month highlighted the importance of ensuring that everyone has an opportunity to participate in community life. Meetings with Annie North, the Disability Inclusion Reference Committee, and attendance at the Homelessness Week exhibition each provided a different perspective on the challenges some people face. More importantly, they highlighted the organisations and individuals working tirelessly to create pathways to safety, inclusion and dignity. Another highlight was attending the Bendigo African Festival and also the installation of Bishop René Ramirez at the Sacred Heart Cathedral. While they were very different occasions, both demonstrated the richness that comes from people bringing their traditions, faith, experiences to our community. Bendigo is becoming increasingly diverse, and our community is stronger when people feel welcomed, respected, and able to contribute. There was also plenty to celebrate, from the Rotary Club of Eagle Hawk's 60th anniversary to the Be Bendigo Business Excellence Awards, local sporting events, and community gatherings. I was reminded that strong communities are built over time. Organisations don't reach milestones like this by accident. They do so because generation after generation of people continue to show up, contribute, and believe in something much bigger than themselves. One thing these experiences have reinforced for me is that while we often talk about physical infrastructure, many of these things that make Bendigo a great place to live are forms of social infrastructure. Community groups, sporting clubs, volunteer organisations, cultural events, and places where people build relationships. These are the things that help people feel connected and supported. They don't always attract the same attention as the roads or the buildings, but they play an equally important role in shaping the kind of city that we want to be. As I reflect on the month, one theme keeps returning to me, and it's service. Many of the events that I've attended were made possible by people who choose to contribute to something much bigger than themselves. Volunteers, coaches, mentors, community leaders, and advocates who ask not what they can get from Bendigo, but what they can give to it. And that spirit has been reflected in two people that I want to recognise this month. The passing of Russell Jack, AM, reminded us the extraordinary impact one person can have through a lifetime of dedication to community. His contribution to Bendigo's Chinese heritage, the Golden Dragon Museum and the Easter Festival has left a legacy that will endure for many generations. I also want to acknowledge the Honourable Jacinta Allen and her 27 years of service as a member of Bendigo East. Her advocacy helped secure significant investment in our region and has left a lasting mark on the Bendigo we know today. And for me, for someone who likes to put politics aside, but can recognise that we are also in such a similar role, I can acknowledge that it takes a lot to take such a position, and I recognise the courage that that can require. So a big thank you. For both of them, their contributions were very different, but both remind us that strongest communities are built by people willing to serve others. Long after titles are gone and events are forgotten, it is the spirit of service that leaves a great legacy that we can appreciate. Lastly, I wanted to echo some of the comments councillors have shared around the table around the conversation of Bendigo 2050. And I want to thank, on behalf of myself, to staff for what they've done. But what I want to recognise is the excitement and the confidence they've instilled in our community. I reflect on the words of Nick Carter, the Be Bendigo Chair at the Bendigo Business Awards. He saw this as a chance to be able to nearly put community on notice. He thanked the city for the courage to be a part of the voice around leading this, but he recognised how important it was for everyone in the community, particularly businesses, to be a part of this journey as well. And for me, I reflect on our conversations around our City Centre Action Plan, that when we look at such a big, audacious goal, it's not only us that will make this future to be able to be achieved. And so it's great to see the recognition from our leaders, whether it's the business leaders or our community leaders, to see their part in playing in the future. So thank you to our staff for being able to create that vision, but also create that partnership that we really need for it to be able to achieve this outcome. Thank you. I will now pass on to the CEO, Andrew Cooney, for his Chief Executive Officer's report.
8: Thank you, Mayor Prince. So I'd also like to echo your words. Thanks, councillors, for the way you've worked through what's been a bumper agenda and some really important strategic items for our community, both in the short term but in the long term. Thanks for the work you've done to support a couple of those motions that are going to go to MAV. It's important that our voice is at that table and there's a collective position, but also some regional leadership on items such as that, the local government engagement roles for our traditional owners, and as we're supporting them through self-determination initiatives like this, when we are also really wanting to have them at the table, for them to be resourced enough to be at that table and to also have the voices of their people at the table, I think's really important. Both of our traditional owners have got ambitions, in their words, to bring mob back home. And so any of these jobs that actually provide an opportunity for them, not just to be at the table, but to represent their families and their history, we're really supportive of that. So Councillor Metcalfe and I did attend a recent Tunnerong Land and Water Council Local Government Forum where we got to hear about their organisation, their ambition around their local treaty. And so there are some exciting prospects on the horizon for them, but for them to be resourced to be at the table, I think it's really a good thing. And that's a key outcome of that meeting that we had with. So in addition to the local governments, if we think about their engagement, they're also required to engage with, I think it's 5 water corporations, 3 catchment management authorities, and then multiple state government departments. So we want them at the table, but it's important that they've got the people to be able to do it. Mayor mentioned the Bendigo Business Excellence Awards that were on Thursday, and it was a wonderful celebration of small and large business across Bendigo. 700 people were at Red Energy Arena for that celebration, and every year I go, I get to hear about new businesses that are in town that I didn't know about, that are employing other people, that are providing services to other people, that are providing opportunities for people to be involved. And you talk about courage. I think in today's environment, to have the courage to open and operate a small business, I think is incredible. So thanks to the business community, but also thanks to Be Bendigo for the work you do to bring us all together and help us celebrate. Bendigo 2050 is something that's really exciting for all of us to be involved with, and we've got a great team that have contributed and continually pushed the ambition and pushed the opportunity and engaged other groups around town to be involved. And over the last couple of months, we've been invited to talk to Bendigo Bank, to Goulburn Water, to Bendigo Health about Bendigo 2050. It's a unique concept, but it does take all of us to get together and get behind it. So thanks for your positivity that you've shown on that tonight, and we look forward to continuing to implement that and keep lifting our gaze. We all talk about 25 years. I'll remind you, we're down to 24 years for Bendigo 2050. We've had a year in developing the plan, so less than a generation. And then just on to implementing some of the other aspects of your decisions that you've made recently. We are working to improve that city centre through the development and implementation of the city centre action plan. Been a fair bit of work down Hargraves Mall over the last few weeks in between some of the inclement weather, and we are really close to being able to reopen the mall to control traffic and the shared space. Finishing touches have been put on it, and watch this space for when the announcement is for when that will open up. And for anybody that was in Littleton Terrace today, you might have seen a really big crane in Littleton Terrace that's been there to help advance the work with the installation of the HVAC equipment into the town hall, which then brings us one step closer to being able to temporarily relocate the art gallery into the town hall. So, there's lots of work happening to implement the decisions that you're making. And then I'd also just like to join in with our commemoration and memories for Russell Jack, who's been an amazing pioneer for Bendigo, and quite coincidental and a nice touch that we had that Easter action plan there today, given Russell's involvement in Easter over many years. Thank you very much.
1: Thank you, Andrew. And with that, we come to the conclusion of our meeting. I want to thank those around the table for their contributions, our staff for joining us today, those who have stayed till the end, whether you are just leaving our gallery or if you're online, just know that we appreciate your investment and your interest in this little mate. Have a good week.
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10: 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Thank you. Hey.

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3: Welcome to Off the Record. I'm Brian Wise. Thank you very much for joining me on the program this week, where my special guest is Texas music legend Ray Wiley Hubbard. The 79-year-old singer-songwriter was born in Oklahoma, but he spent a lot of time in his early years in New Mexico, where he ended up writing the song Up Against the Wall, Redneck Mother, a hit for Jerry Jeff Walker and others, of course. Later, Ray moved to Austin, Texas, and he began his recording career in 1975. He's now about to release his 20th album, Reel to Reel for Real. And I caught up with Ray by Zoom for quite a detailed chat about his career and about the album. So why don't you join me this hour and have a chat to Ray Wiley Hubbard and hear some music from his past and also from his brand new album. And let's start off with a song that kind of epitomizes the music industry, I reckon. Rock and roll is a vicious game. Ray Wiley Hubbard.

Hello, wherever you are in Australia. I'm Jane Bauer and this is The Folk Show being made in the studios of Radio Adelaide in South Australia, Kaurna Country. And this program is going out all around Australia on the National Community Radio Network. I'm going to start off the program today with two Irish numbers, David Keenan and Declan O'Rourke. Let's start with David. This is called Protest Song, and he's a singer-songwriter.

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I was bored, so I wrote a protest song. We pride ourselves as neutral,

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I was bored, so I wrote a protest song. I don't know if you'll hear it, but instead of doing nothing at all,

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And sure, everyone's an expert now on life and mental health. I can only do my own bit.

Two songs by Irish singer-songwriters there. We started off with David Keenan with Protest Song. And then the last one that I just played then was Declan O'Rourke and the song Echo from its up-and-coming album Oceanic. And it's featured in an Australian film called Almost With You, and he's acting in it as well. Declan spends some of his time living in Australia and some in Ireland. Next up, another Irish band. This is Four Men and a Dog, and it's from an album called Long Roads. I'm going to play She's On My Mind. They're still performing, by the way, just recently at Belfast's Tradfest. And they all play different instruments, but it doesn't mention which instrument the dog plays. She's On My Mind.

0: That's the Barbados Lady being performed by Brass Monkey from the album Head of Steam. And I'm pretty sure that's the voice of Martin Carthy and the concertina playing of John Kirkpatrick, even though it doesn't say so on the album clearly. But before that, I played She's On My Mind from the album Long Roads. And the band was Four Men and a Dog from Ireland. We're going to stay in England. This is the late Les Barker, poet and songwriter. And this is from an album called Guide Cats for the Blind, Volume 3. And it's his work done by lots of different people. But in this case, the Church of the Holy Undecided, Les is delivering it himself to a live crowd.
1: Brothers and sisters, I speak to you today in the Church of the Holy Undecided. I want to hear you say, yeah.
2: Yeah.
1: I want to hear you say, no.
2: No.
1: We are gathered here together, sister side by side with brother, to proclaim we are agnostic. Don't know one way or the other. In this we won't be shaken, though hard the winds may blow. In doubt we are united, and we cry, we do not know. Brothers and sisters, I want to hear you say, I want to hear you say, there are two sides to this, you know. We hold no fear of persecution. It pains us not to be derided as we stand here in the Church of the Holy Undecided. Oh, my brothers and my sisters, I know I speak for you when I say we know for certain that we haven't got a clue. Brothers and sisters, I want to hear you say, it's beyond my comprehension.
2: It's beyond my comprehension.
1: I want to hear you say, it's a bugger, isn't it? I believe that some believe just their beliefs are true. Do I believe what they believe? I don't believe I do. Oh, my friends, be ye contented, for ignorance is bliss. We stand four square behind our message, and we don't know what it is. Brothers and sisters, I want to hear you say, I am not a sheep. I want to hear you say, I will not mindlessly do everything I am told. You weren't too sure about that one, were you? We know that we don't know, so let our vision still be pure. We are agnostic fundamentalists. We're fundamentally unsure. Peace, my sisters and my brothers. The agnostic does not smite. We are tolerant of others. There's a chance they might be right. Brothers and sisters, I want to hear you say, death to nobody whatsoever.
2: Death to nobody whatsoever.
1: I want to hear you say, the infidel might have a good point, you know. I want you all to clap now.

That's the Company of Women, and it's from an album by the Poozies called Poozies, Raise Your Head, a retrospective. It was written by Sally Barker and Martin Ansell. I love the Poozies. They're a kind of super group of women from the north of England, Scotland, kind of around that area. And before that, it was Les Barker with his poem, The Church of the Holy Undecided, from the album Guide Cats for the Blind, Volume 3. Right, we're going to go to the US now. And last week I mentioned that I'd be getting hold of the new Jesse Wells album called Masks Off. And here's the track, the title track, Masks Off. I think you're going to like it. I can't.

US singer-songwriter Jesse Wills with Masks Off from his brand new album. Well, you're listening to The Folk Show and I'm Jane Bauer and this is the National Community Radio Network. And we go out all around Australia, being pre-recorded in the studios of Radio Adelaide in South Australia, Kaurna Country. But I'd like to say hello to some people who are listening to BRW, from Braywood Community Radio in New South Wales, 3HCR from the High Country Radio in Victoria. We're also going out to Wild Horse FM, which is for WHO in Queensland, Huon FM, which is 7RGY, 95.3 in Tasmania, and Catherine Community Radio there, which is 8KTR in the Northern Territory. Hello, all of you and everybody else out there who's listening to the program. Please tune again to the same station at the same time next week because I've got another great lineup of tracks for you to listen to then. We're going to go to Australia now. This is Haystack Mountain Hermits and Mountain Dew.

That's duet Lawrence Menard and Claire Quinn. They're a couple. They're called Those Folk. And the song Find Your Ways from their album, which is fairly new, Life Inside a Box. And before that, it was the Queensland family band Haystack Mountain Hermits with Mountain Dew. We're going to stay with Australian music now. This week off AMRAP catalogue, I came across another Lucy Wise song. She's a Victorian singer-songwriter, and this is V-Line.

Wise, a festival favourite, comes from a really folk family, and the track I played was V-Line. I have another Australian singer-songwriter that I haven't played before. This is Autumn Sage, and her song, Perfect Little Person, is about, well, it's a folk lullaby, and she's from Boorloo, which is the First Nations name for Perth.

That's the traditional song, She Moved Through the Fair, being sung by many people. That is Brittle's son, who is Vicky Mealings. She's from Melbourne and describes the music as garage folk. It's very different to her other tracks that I listened to, but I thought you might like that one. And before that, it was Lucy Watts.

Autumn Sage with Perfect Little Person. Well, I've come to the end of the program. Thanks very much for listening from wherever you are in Australia, and please do tune in at the same time on the same station that you're listening to now, because I'll be back with another selection of great folk tracks, Australian, North American and Anglo-Celtic traditional, retro and contemporary music. Until next time, look after yourself, care for your family and friends, and don't forget to carry out random acts of kindness. I'm going to go out with a South Australian group. This is Golonka from their album Traveller's Song. I'm going to play the track Django's Asylum, and they say Golonka have been playing gypsy tunes and the folk music of Eastern Europe for many moons. Goodbye.

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Aussie Trove brings you new indie alternative Aussie music that you need. 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
2: Welcome to Off the Record. I'm Brian Wise. Thank you very much for joining me on the program this week, where my special guest is Texas music legend Ray Wiley Hubbard. The 79-year-old singer-songwriter was born in Oklahoma, but he spent a lot of time in his early years in New Mexico, where he ended up writing the song Up Against the Wall, Redneck Mother, a hit for Jerry Jeff Walker and others, of course. Later, Ray moved to Austin, Texas, and he began his recording career in 1975. He's now about to release his 20th album, Reel to Reel for Real. And I caught up with Ray by Zoom for quite a detailed chat about his career and about the album. So why don't you join me this hour and have a chat to Ray Wiley Hubbard and hear some music from his past and also from his brand new album. And let's start off with a song that kind of epitomizes the music industry, I reckon. Rock and roll is a vicious game. Ray Wiley Hubbard.

0: How are you? How are you going?
1: We made it.
0: Congrats on the forthcoming new album, which I'll talk about in a minute. You've got some gigs coming up in August coinciding with the new album's release.
1: Yeah.
0: And speaking of gigs, I believe you played together with Terry Allen last year doing a gig in Austin. Did you see him recently when he was in town? Because I know Bakker played on your new album.
1: No, I didn't. I missed that. Terry lives in Santa Fe. We went down and saw him down there a couple of years ago. And then, of course, Bakker played on the album. But I missed that gig where it's, what's it called? Bloodthirsty Varmint?
0: Blood-sucking Maniacs.
1: Yeah, Blood-sucking Maniacs, you know. So I missed that, you know. But Terry's, we did the last show with Towns Van Zandt in Granbury, Texas. I guess it was in October. It was Terry Allen, Towns Van Zandt, and me. We did a song swap at the Granbury Opera House, not Opry, Opera.
0: Yeah.
1: And then Towns went to Europe, and of course he passed away that New Year's Eve. But everybody was really worried. Because Town hadn't shown up. I mean, it was just, he was running late. And everybody was really worried. And then Town showed up, and everybody got really worried. but it was a funky night with Terry. What a great writer both those guys were. I felt very honored to be among them.

0: Hey, this is Ray Wally Hubbard, everybody, and you are listening to Off the Record.
1: It's fantastic that you and Terry, a couple of legends of Texas music, are still making music and, you know, probably more popular than ever, I would imagine.
0: Yeah, now that I'm ready to quit, I'm doing better than I've ever done, you know? the whole writing thing, that's that creative spark, you know, as long as you can keep nourishing that. And, then, like I say, I'm still writing a lot. And it's kind of an anguish, but, that's what, I do. I mean, Willie's still writing. The Stones are still writing. You know, Billy Joel was writing right up till the last. So was Guy Clark. You know, it's kind of what we do. You know, we just... we write, you know, and that then there's a gratification in that. For me, it's not really an ego thing. Hey, look at this cool song I wrote. It's a self-esteem thing. Like, okay, this is, this works, I'm still doing it, you know.
1: I really enjoyed your book, A Life Well Lived, but that was like 10 years ago. It seems like your life is still pretty well lived.
0: Yeah, nothing's happened since then. to write about. No, is that was, my friend of mine, Tom Jurek, kept poking me with the stick to do that. And I probably should, you know, but I like songwriting and, I enjoyed doing that, but I was really glad when it was done.
1: It seems like there should be a sequel or some sort of follow-up or maybe an update on the book.
0: Yeah, probably so, but, you know... I'll think that. Yeah, some cool stuff's happened. You know, we did the whole co-starring and co-starring too, you know, with Ringo and Joe and Willie and, you know, everybody. John Five and Tyler Bryant, Larkin Poe. So, yeah, I could probably write some more, you know.
1: Well, there are some great stories in the book. You mentioned Ringo Starr because he loved the album Snake Farm. You got to play on stage with him, and he wrote a blurb for the book as well, didn't he?
0: Yeah, pretty nice. I think I said something like, "Ray's written a book. I haven't read it yet, but I'm sure it's great." And I said, "Can I use it?" And he goes, "Yeah." So anyhow, Ringo Starr acknowledging that I had a book, but he didn't say anything about it.
1: And there's a kind of connection with Ringo on the latest album, isn't there, with the Mike Campbell tracks that he recorded in Los Angeles?
0: Yeah, Mike called me out of the blue, and I said, "This is Mike Campbell over at Ringo, and your name came up." And I told Ringo, "I really liked your writing," and Ringo said, "Well, give him a call." So I'm giving you a call. What are you doing? I said, "Well, I'm trying to make a record." And he said, "Well, come out here and make a couple." So I said, so Lucas and I went out there and recorded with Mike and Steve, and it was thrill. He's such a great guy, such an incredible musician, and we just spent a day out there just having a really good time, you know, and that was really it was a thrill to have someone, you know, that I admire, I love Tom Petty. So to be working with Mike Campbell, that was quite a thrill.
1: What a fantastic band.
0: Yeah, and what a fantastic songwriter, you know. And then, of course, Mike's out with his own band, the Dirty Knobs, and we saw him in Vegas, and it was just really great because he had a real small drum kit with Steve and he came out and played like a little Fender Deluxe, had real small amps, and he just came out and he would tell stories about these songs and about Tom. And, you know, like he said, "Yeah," I said, "I had a little four-track recorder, and I came up with this melody and took it to Tom. Tom goes, 'Nah, I don't think so.' So I just had it." So he said, somehow I ended up at Don Henley's, and I was at this big table, and I played it for him, and Don just didn't do anything. He said, "Yeah, okay," and he left. And the next day, he said, Don called him up, said, "I wrote Boys of Summer to that music." So he tells these stories, and they're just phenomenal, just phenomenal, you know. And he's just such a great, great cat.
1: The book that he wrote is also really great, isn't it?
0: Yeah, it was. I read it, and man, I tell you what, it's really, really inspiring. It really is. It was a great, great read. Heartbreaker, yeah.
1: Yeah, yeah, and it was pretty heartbreaking when you read the chapter at the end, you know, when Tom passed, wasn't it? You know, it's really, really emotional.
0: Yeah, it really was. But it was so well written, just so well written.

0: this is Ray Wally Hubbard, everybody, and you are listening to Off the Record.
1: Of course, there's been articles about your songwriting, you know, specifically related to Texas, hasn't there? Lots of how you capture that sort of Texas ethos, don't you?
0: Well, yeah, that's like on the new album. I got a song called Cassette Mixtape, and I had the protagonist, the kid, come from North Carolina because I just written so many songs about Texas. And I went, yeah, okay, I've done that. So I said, you know, we left North Carolina, two young outlaws. So I just thought I'd, yeah, change something up. But, yeah, it's, you know, been here in Texas, you know, I'm an old cat, man, but I feel very fortunate to have seen Lightnin' Hopkins and Freddie King and Ernest Tubb, and then to hang out and with Billy Joe and Willie and Jerry Jeff, to have those, and Guy, to have those, to see those guys and their influence of just, they had such integrity about their songwriting. And, you know, Billy Joe was a little ornery every now and then. And, but, you know, their songwriting, to be able to see, be close to these guys and watch them, it was, I feel very fortunate.
1: And you were also there during, you know, that incredible era in Austin, you know, when Stevie Ray Vaughan was coming up, and it must have been pretty amazing back then.
0: Well, it was pretty incredible. You know, once Willie's house burned down and he moved to Nashville, then Jerry Jeff moved to Nashville and Michael Murphy was there. And then you had all these John Inman, Gary Nunn, Bob Livingston, all these great, great players. And Antone's opened up and Jimmy and Stevie Ray came down. And it was just this, it was very, I don't know, it was a very, you know, some moments in time are more powerful than others. And that was a very powerful moment in time. You know, I guess it was like, you know, when the Beatles hit, you know, all of a sudden, man, everybody had the great bands just happened. And then you had Buffalo Springfield on the West Coast and San Francisco and everything was just going on. But then Austin was really, I don't know, at that time, it was like there wasn't a competition because everybody was so good to each other, you know, Rusty Weir and all these guys, man, just to hang with them. And it was, as you say, it was a very fantastic time.
1: How does it compare now? I mean, Austin's still pretty renowned for its live music scene, isn't it? But it's changed obviously.
0: Yeah, oh, gosh, yes. It's really, really changed. But there are parts of it still funky, especially South Austin. You still got the Continental Club, mm-hmm. which has been there for 50 years, I guess, and the Saxon Pub, you know, and Stubbs. And, I mean, so, yeah, and then you got some really great young bands coming up. I just heard this young band called Tallulah Junction, and they're just great. They've got a lot of integrity about the writing. And then you kind of got a scene in New Braunfels with Wade Bowen and Cody Canada and then, of course, Randy Rogers down around there. So anyhow, yeah, it's still happening. You know, it's still going on.

0: Hey, this is Ray Wally Hubbard, everybody, and you are listening to Off the Record.
1: I was reading an interview with you where you were saying that a lot of people tried to classify you as a country singer, and you said you'd never been a country singer, and you wrote, for example, you were talking about when you wrote Up Against the Wall, Redneck Mother, you wrote it as an answer to Okie from Muskogee. I was wondering if you could talk about that, and how would we... I always think of you as a rock and roll artist rather than, put in that country style.
0: I start off in folk music, but always kind of had a rock and roll attitude about it, you know? And like I say, Redneck Mother was kind of an anti Okie from Muskogee fighting side of me, you know, at the time, which I actually had a chance to open for Merle Haggard a couple of times. He was just treating me great. He said, get out there and do Redneck Mother. And they said, do the ending too. I start off in folk music, and having the influences of Michael Murphy, who wrote Wildfire, Geronimo's Cadillac, mm-hmm. have the influence of him, and a young guy named B.W. Stevenson, who went to high school with him, and so then coming down to Austin and these really just little folk clubs, seeing old towns play a little club called the One Night, with 12 people there, but the songs were important. And so I was always kind of a folk singer, but with a kind of had a little rock and roll attitude, where I would, write, the freedom to write. I never was a mainstream writer, and I didn't care about that. I never really wrote a song to say, I'm going to write a song to try to get Garth Brooks to sing. I would just, just write, oh damn, there's a snake farm. I'll write about that. You know what I mean? Mm-hmm. And having that freedom. So it was one of those things I think I learned very on is writing the song, not thinking about its future. I'm not going to write this song to get a publishing deal. I'm not going to write this song to get somebody to cut. I'm just going to write the best, just a cool song. So, that's kind of what I'm still doing.
1: There's a lot of blues in there too, and you mentioned that you saw a lot of those blues players back when you were young. Yeah. There's a lot of blues in your music as well, isn't there?
0: Yeah, kind of a folk rock thing. That whole progressive country thing happened in Austin with Jerry Jeff and Rusty Weir and Michael Murphy and BW and all that. So it was kind of a folk rock, doing that stuff. But then I got into, when I was 41, 42, I got clean and sober, and I started really getting back into finger picking. And then And I remembered, how powerful Lightnin' Hopkins was, just one guy and a guitar, and how he would just come out and I'd open every show with a Lightnin' Hopkins lick just because I can. And so I got into it and really started trying to get into the finger-picking guys, Mississippi John Hurt, and Mance Lipscomb. And of course, Lightnin', and then got in, some of the North Mississippi guys, R.L. Burnside and T-Model Ford and those guys. And so that really, it's one of those things I learned, too, that by learning new things, that gives the song a door to come through that wasn't there before. Like learning open G, I got Polecat, I think, and learning open D, I got Train Yard, got a mandolin and... wrote Crimson Dragon Tattoo, I think. Mm-hmm. So by learning finger picking and getting into that dead thumb groove thing, the doors open for these songs. And they're not like straight ahead 12 bar blues, I've done some old guitar and all that stuff, but it just gives it that's where I really feel comfortable, getting a good groove and then laying some lyrics on that.

Ray Wiley Hubbard and his version recorded live of perhaps his best known song, Up Against the Wall, Redneck Mother. And Ray Wiley Hubbard is our special guest on Off the Record this week. The other tracks we heard in part one of our interview, an Austin, Texas band mentioned by Ray Wiley Hubbard as one of the rising stars on the local scene there, American Dream from Tallulah Junction, No Regrets from Mike Campbell, and The Dirty Knobs from their latest album, Mission of Mercy. Mike, of course, being guitarist and songwriter with Tom Petty and The Heartbreakers. Dirt Road from the Bloodsucking Maniacs, which is actually another Texas Legends family, along with him, Terry Allen. And Rock and Roll is a Vicious Game from the 2003 album Growl, released by Ray Wiley Hubbard. And let's return to our interview with Ray right now.

0: mentioned the Rolling Stones earlier, and the Stones and Keith Richards are mentioned in your songs on the new album. I reckon there are at least two songs on your album, Cassette, Mixtape, and maybe The Night, that the Stones could have done for their new forthcoming album.
1: Yeah, it's just, you know, like I said, I didn't write them for them or with them in mind, but you just write these songs and then you just, you know, I work with Jonathan Tyler, great engineer, great rock guy, you know, and then I took my guys in there, except for the two songs with Mike Campbell, you know, Kyle Snodder and Drew Sugar and, you know, just, and I think, and Kelly McQuee was in there and John Michael and Lucas, and we just went in there and cut, like, I wanted the album to sound like a real guys really playing. Like the albums that I really, really love were like the first first Buffalo Springfield album, the first Beatles, the first Stones. You can tell these guys were in a room playing. You know, there's pedal squeaks and string buzzes, and it's just real guys really playing, and I wanted that vibe. And so we cut, that's why it's called Real to Real for Real. We cut four or five of the songs directly to tape. With no overdubs, you know, just turned it on and played and went, yeah, let's do it again. Da, da, da. Yeah, let's use that one. You know, and it was just a young kid named Tobin Dale, just great, great guitar player. And we just went in there and just, I don't know, like I say, really played. And I really love that, you know.
0: You wouldn't have had to do many takes, would you? I imagine if you're doing it to tape, you wouldn't want to be editing too much, would you?
1: Nah, we didn't do anything over two or three times. Yeah, it's good. You know, I just lowered my standards. You know, it's like a roots rock record, you know? The way you mix a roots rock record is you take out the lip smacks. You take that out, you know, but then you leave in coughs and string noises and pedal squeaks and 60-cycle hums, you know? You leave those in. You got a roots record, you know, which I'm being facetious there, but it's like that, you know, the real, I mean, it's like, I don't know, man, just like Lightning Hopkins, man. I was recording with a great guy named Gerf Morlicks one time. And so I was had on the headphones. I was he recorded at his house. So I was in a bedroom and I was playing slide. All of a sudden I'm playing slide on this song. And all of a sudden my slide hits the wood and makes a clunk sound. And I stop and I hear the hell with the headphones. And Gerf comes on and goes, what'd you stop for? And I said, well, my slide made a clunk sound. I hit the neck. And all of a sudden there's this silence. And all of a sudden he goes, Lightning Hopkins wouldn't have stopped. And he said, you know, he said, what kind of record do you want to make, you know? And I went, And so you know, I learned that. He said, you know, that right after you made that clunk, you might have done a lick that you could never do again. So he said, the thing is that performance is more important than perfection, you know? And I've always, because of that, believe that you get the performance. You know, like the guys with Tobin and Lucas, they'd play something and they'd go, oh, man, let me do that again. I go, no, you know, that you know, you don't want to. So anyhow, that's why the record, you know, like we sent it off to get mastered and it just kind of lost some of its sharp elbows. So I had Gerf Morlicks master it, you know, and just, that way it just, you know, sounds sonically really right. But then all of a sudden it's you can hear these guys playing, you know. The great thing, you know, if the mix is good, then all the mastering is you put all the songs at the same volume and you just get the space between the songs the same. And that's, you know, I mean, if it you know, as Gerf says, just because you have a knob, you don't have to turn it. You know? So that was that was kind of the deal, you know. We just kind of everything was just make everything the same volume, you know. So when you're playing it, one song doesn't drop down in volume. And so he left it just really kind of cool and raw, like some of the songs, especially like you know, Good God, Look What the Cat Drug In, which will be the next thing we release. And then Dog or Wolf, it's just funky, you know. The drums are, I think the drums just had three mics on them, you know, just room mics, just way off and just, but they sound great, you know. But that's the thing about Gerf, you know, don't mess with it, but it sounds good.

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1: Hey, you mentioned Look What the Cat Drug In. You wrote that with, or Michelle White inspired that, didn't she? Tell us about that.
0: Oh, she was, I've known her since she was a little kid, because I'd known Tony Joe back in the, I guess the 70s, you know, and I'd go hang out with Tony Joe, and she was this, just, you know, cute little kid, man. And all of a sudden we ran into each other, and then she said, yeah, you want to write a song? Yeah. And she said, I got this idea about this kind of Romeo guy, and it's just, you know, looking good. I just broke up with this guy, and, you know, good God, look what the cat drug in. So we wrote that and just kind of kept throwing lines about, you know, look, you know, all these just, I don't know. It was cooler because she was in L.A. and I was here in Austin, and we did a on the phone thing, and then we'd email each other some lines, and then it was I love her to death. She's just so cool, you know. She's got that Tony Joe, just cool vibe about her, you know, and. Tony Joe, man, he meant the world to me. Just he did so much. Can you cuss on this thing?
1: You sure can.
0: Okay, I'll tell you a story.
1: Yeah.
0: So I had a song called Mother Blues, and in this story, this dancer would come in to this guy, and she says, you ever heard the song Poke Salad Annie? Every time I hear that song, my insides feel like warm butter, and I want to take off my clothes and dance around my underwear. And you go, down in Louisiana. So we used two lines to Poke Salad Annie at that. So I sent it to Tony Joe, and he said, oh, man, that's funny. I like that. That's really good. So the album was coming out on Tuesday. And Judy... sent an email to EMI, big publishing company, right? And so they said, hey, we used two lines of Poke Salad Annie in this song Ray wrote called Mother Blues. They sent her back an email that says, you can use it for $5,000 and 66 2/3% of the song Mother Blues. So Judy sent them an email back, said, we'll bleep it. So I called Tony Joe and I said, well, Tony Joe, they want $5,000 plus the percentage of the public. He goes, oh, no, man. I said, well, those old publishing guys, I don't have a lot to do with my publishing up there anymore. And anyhow, we got an email Monday that said, you can use the two lines for nothing and no percentage. So I called Tony Joe and I said, man, they said we could use it for nothing. He says, yeah. I called them old boys up there and I said, they didn't let you have it for nothing. I wasn't going to write them no more songs, you know. Yeah. That was just, you know, what a great cat. But that's my wife, Judy.
1: Tony Joe always told the story about how he wrote Poke Salad Annie and Rainy Night in Georgia in one day. And I'm going to, that's got to be one of the most lucrative songwriting days in history, hasn't it? He could have retired on that.
0: He was, but he kept writing, man. He kept making records because that's what, as we were talking earlier, that's what these guys do. You know, got Tony Joe, he's a songwriter, you know, and he was just a great cat. He just really treated me just wonderful, you know.
1: He came to Australia on a lot of occasions, but you've never been here, I don't think, have you?
0: No, Kevin Welch, my friend, great songwriter, lives in Australia. Yeah. And there, and he tried to get me over there, but man, you just don't drop by Australia. It's not that hard to drop by. No, you have to plan it out, and I'm kind of getting at that age where I just can't. I live south of Boston, and man, I don't even want to go to Waco.

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1: You've got some amazing characters in your songs. Where do you find them? Are they people that you've met, or are they people from your imagination? For example, the character in She Plays Crazy Mama. I mean, where did that come from?
0: Well, I've always have such a respect for women and that are like self-empowered and have self-esteem or just cool and low down and you know and like and so I just had this idea of this you know this woman who, like, she always wanted a teardrop tattoo and to work with a rock band's road crew, and she plays Crazy Mama, you know, by J.J. Cale. And so I had this image of just this kind of badass, cool woman, you know. And that's the thing too. When I wrote the song "Chick Singer, Badass Rockin'," you know, I called up Kelly McQuee and some of these other girls. I said, "Is that derogatory to say chick singer, badass rockin'?" But then they listen to the song and go, "No, this is a cool, badass woman." And it's like in the song cassette mixtape when I did the line. And they're like, she doesn't particularly care who she gets it on with. I said, "Does that make it sound slutty?" And they go, "No, man, that makes her sound like she just makes her own choices." And so the thing with Crazy Mama, I just really had that idea in my mind of because I married a pretty badass woman, you know, Judy. She's pretty much the song where the blues is a pretty much true story. But, you know, and so I've always just want to make sure that I don't say anything that lessens a woman's self-esteem, because I have such a admiration for just the, you know, the cool, badass woman.
1: You know, there's lots of other characters. Where do they pop into you? Do you read a lot? Do you?
0: I do read a lot. Yeah. My father was an English teacher. And so when I was a little kid, he didn't read me The Three Little Pigs. He'd read The Raven or The Charge of the Light Brigade. And he got me into reading very early. He'd say, here's A Tale of Two Cities. Here's The Last of the Mohican.
1: You know, there's lots of other characters. Where do they pop into you? Do you read a lot? Do you?
0: I do read a lot. Yeah. My father was an English teacher. And so when I was a little kid, he didn't read me The Three Little Pigs. He'd read The Raven

here that I just went, whoa, those are like lyrics. So I wrote a couple of little verses and I sent it to him, and he wrote me some stuff back. Said, and so anyhow, we cut this song, and so I got, you know, that we wrote together. We can't, I cut it with Tyler Bryant there in Nashville, and that'll be the single after the album comes out. You know, it's not on the album.

0: Hey, this is Ray Wally Hubbard, everybody, and you are listening to Off the Record.
1: You mentioned earlier, and you've said that this will probably be your last album. Are you sure about that?
0: Yeah, it's just I'm probably gonna write and do the singles thing. Just throw out singles and see what happens. Cause it's in my mind, I mean, it was always albums. You know, that when I was a kid, that there were albums. You know, I wouldn't have. You know, singles was pop stuff. You know, yeah, give me an album. Give me a Gordon Lightfoot. You know, whatever. Just you know, give me a. You know, Freewheeling Bob Dylan, you know, those were albums. That, and always in my mind, when I'd go record, would write these songs, but then I would write them and put them as an album. And so I don't know, it's, you know, the whole music thing has changed now that, you know, that, you know, CDs were supposed to be the wave of the future, you know, and I thought they were great. You had them in your car. You know, you can't even get a car nowadays that has one. And, it's just like almost too much trouble to listen to music anymore. You know, it's a, to answer your question, yeah, this will probably be the last album because it's a lot of work, and I just don't want Judy to have to work that hard. So we're just going to go in, record these songs, and just put them out, you know, and just see what happens.
1: But you're still going to write songs, aren't you? I mean...
0: Yeah, I've got so many songs now I don't even know what to do with, you know, that... I'm still writing, like, you know, you would think, oh, hey, man, I finished that album. It's recorded and mastered. It's going to be out. I just sat back. We don't have to do anything, you know. But then all of a sudden you go, oh, and you pick up that guitar and you're right, you know. And so, yeah, I've got so many songs that we're probably, Lucas has built a little studio here at the house. So we're just going to go in there and do a kick drum tambourine and record them, you know. And so, yeah, well, I'm still writing. That's the part I love writing. I love recording. And I love performing. It's still a joy to walk out on that stage and see people smile and get into it. But getting there and back, you know, that's the traveling kind of, you know, I forget how old I am, you know, and in my head, you know, I'm like 14 or

Ray Wiley Hubbard and the song called The Night from his latest album, Reel to Reel, For Reel, which is about to be released everywhere. And Ray Wiley Hubbard was our special guest on Off the Record this week. The other songs you heard during part two of our interview, she plays Crazy Mama, Look What the Cat Drug In, Cassette Tape Mix, my favourite song from the album, and Tip Your Hat to the Crow, all from that latest album. And Look What the Cat Drug In, co-written with Michelle White, the daughter of Tony Joe White. Well, thank you very much for listening to me this week on Off the Record. Hope you enjoyed our interview and the music with Ray Wiley Hubbard. 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

She cries and wails and screams an ugly chord. 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

Another one. Another one. Craig David. Craig David. Y'all ready for this? Y'all.

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Thank you.

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'Cause everybody's heard all of your stories. 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

Good morning. I'm Anne Conway, and I've put together a commemoration for Vietnam Veterans Day, which is observed annually on the 18th of August, the anniversary of the Battle of Long Tan on that date in 1966. 60 years ago today, we won that battle, but at the cost of 18 young Australian lives and many more were wounded. I'm going to start the program with a song called Thank You, which was written and performed by the late Australian country songwriter and musician Gary Kohler. It was a song written out of respect for our veterans. Here it is now. Thank you.

great song, that one says it all. Here's another track I hope you will enjoy, Anzac Hero by Corey Libby.

kids never made any sense to me. I couldn't get to sleep at night.

Next up, I have a track from Creedence Clearwater Revival, Fortunate Son. Conscription here in Australia and the sending of 20-year-olds to Vietnam did generate a lot of opposition as time went on, resulting in huge moratoriums of protest. In America, there was also mixed feelings about the draft. Fortunate Son by Creedence was released in 1969 and is a powerful protest song that criticizes social inequality, especially during the Vietnam War era. The meaning behind the song revolves around class privilege, hypocrisy, and injustice in America. The song highlights how wealthy and powerful families often avoided the hardships of war, particularly the military draft. The song criticizes how those in power wave the flag and talk about patriotism, but rarely face the consequences themselves. John Fogerty, the writer and lead singer, has said the song was a reaction to the fact that the sons of the wealthy, including politicians and corporate elites, were rarely drafted or sent into combat, whilst working class youth were disproportionately sent to war. Check out the list sometime. You will recognize many of the names. Here it is now, Fortunate Son by Creedence Clearwater Revival.

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And you just heard From What It's Worth by Buffalo Springfield. A Vietnam veteran ventured to a foreign land and emboldened by the courage of the Anzacs born on the shores of Gallipoli 50 years earlier. Like their fathers who had fought in World War II, they answered their country's call proudly. But they returned as outcasts, casualties of a war nobody understood. Caught in the political crossfire, they were abused, discarded, and forgotten. Support from family and friends demanded long overdue recognition for our Vietnam veterans. The establishment of Vietnam Veterans Day heralded an important step in acknowledging the courage and fortitude of those who served in the region. But the road to this recognition and the designation of Vietnam Veterans Day on the 18th of August was a long one. Here is a timeline showing some of the major events which culminated in formal recognition of our Vietnam War heroes in Australia. 3rd of August 1962. The first members of the Australian Army Training Team, Vietnam, AATTV, arrived in South Vietnam. 10th of August 1964. Prime Minister Robert Menzies announced a national service scheme to bolster the Army's numbers. 13th of November 1965. WO2 Kevin Jasham Wheatley refused to leave his mate, WO Bob Swanson, and is killed in action. He earns a posthumous Victoria Cross. 24th of May, 1966. 5 Royal Australian Regiment, RAR, sees action at Vung Tower to secure the task force around Nui Dat. Private Errol Nowak becomes the first national serviceman to be killed in action. 18th of August, 1966. The Battle of Long Tan. In a rubber plantation near the village of Long Tan, soldiers from the 6th Battalion, RAR, engage in some of the fiercest fighting of the war. Heavily outnumbered by an enemy estimated to be around 2,000, Company D held the area for 4 hours before reinforcement arrived. The battle saw 18 men killed and is the largest Australian loss of life on a single day and the deadliest battle of the war. This event earned the US presidential citation. 29th of January, 1968. Across cities and towns in South Vietnam, communist forces launched attacks in the Tet Offensive. Popular opinion begins to turn against Australian involvement in the war. 13th of May, 1968. The Battle of Coral and Balmoral. Retreating communists engage 1 RAR and 102 Field Battery. 24th of May, 1969. WO2 Keith Payne earns the AATV's 4th Victoria Cross. 6th of June, 1969. At the Battle of Binh Ba, companies from 5 RAR, AP and tank troops and helicopter gunships undertook deadly house-to-house combat with North Vietnamese Army regulars. 18th of August, 1969. Company D returns to the area to erect a cross commemorating those who died a year before. The day becomes synonymous with those who served and died in Vietnam. 18th of August, 1971. Prime Minister William McMahon announced the withdrawal of Australian forces from Vietnam. 5th of March, 1972.
the last Australian logistic units leave Vietnam died a year before. The day becomes synonymous with those who served and died in Vietnam. 18th of August 1971, Prime Minister William McMahon announced the withdrawal of Australian forces from Vietnam.

China's involvement in the war. Unlike previous generations of insects, they are not accorded a hero's welcome, and their service is never properly acknowledged. 15th of October, 1987. 15 years after the last troops left Vietnam, a belated welcome home march was organised. 25,000 veterans marched through the streets of Sydney as hundreds of thousands of onlookers cheered them on. In his address, Prime Minister Bob Hawke acknowledged the commitment, courage and integrity of our armed forces who served in Vietnam. He also confirmed that the anniversary of the Battle of Long Tan will become known as Vietnam Veterans Day. May 1988, the government recognised the need to create a memorial honouring Vietnam's heroes. A site was chosen in Canberra on Anzac Avenue. 18th of August 1988, the first official Vietnam Veterans Day was commemorated. 3rd of October 1992, a dedication ceremony takes place, opening the Australian Vietnam Forces National Memorial. Approximately half of Australia's Vietnam veterans marched past the memorial. They now stand shoulder to shoulder with the greatest heroes of the Anzac legend. Lest we forget. Here's Carl Elliott with a serious question. What have you done for Australia?

I remember how it started in the 60s. I was talking to some friends about the war. When an old man who'd been listening walked up to me, I saw the RSL badge that he wore. He said, "Son, the day is coming when you'll have to shoot a gun. I know you won't be backward, and when you hear the time has come, you'll stand up for your country, and you'll start marching to that drum the way your father did before.

Well, the years went by, and me and me mates, we were sent to Vietnam to keep the hidden peril there at bay. But the locals, they didn't welcome us with smiles or open arms, and, well, we couldn't understand the things they'd say. We were shot at in the jungles and blown up in the towns. And the spray from our own choppers turned the bush from green to brown. And many young Australians, they lost their lives on foreign ground, the way their fathers did before.

was into Sydney. It was the middle of the night. We marched through empty city streets in that false dawn's early light. And ever since that time, well, they've done their best to sort of keep us out of sight. It just seemed that no one gave a damn about that war. Now I'm living in a rented house, and my hair, once black, is grey. You know, it's hard to keep a wife and kids on a broken soldier's pay. And the only time that it seems worthwhile is when we march on Anzac Day, the way our fathers did before.

had 60,000 Australians served in Vietnam, with 521 losing their lives and some 3,000 wounded. The Vietnam War was the longest conflict in which Australians were involved in the 20th century. The first Australians to arrive in South Vietnam in 1962 were members of the Australian Army Training Team, Vietnam. Australian forces would continue to serve in the war until 1972. In addition, from the 29th of March to 29th of April 1975, a Royal Australian Air Force deployment of Hercules transport planes evacuated Vietnamese civilians. I'm going to play a track for you now by Piers Coleman. It's called The Vung Tau Ferry, which was the nickname of the HMAS Sydney that transported our troops to Vietnam.

0: often think of the Vietnam War as the tragedy of our generation. I grew up with news coverage on the 6 o'clock news every night. One thing, which now I think is somewhat humorous, is that when I was, I think, in Form 1, which is Year 7, the class was learning about the war, and of course, from a Catholic perspective at the time, communism was our greatest enemy. There must have been some discussion about Viet Cong guerrillas, and I decided to have some input. After all, every night on the telly, we heard about the VC guerrillas, but we never actually saw them. I went on to tell the nun and the rest of the class that I thought it was very unfair that we were fighting the guerrillas, as they lived in the jungle and they wouldn't harm us if we just left them alone. Of course, I thought that the guerrillas were of the non-human primate variety. I paid rather dearly for this sharing of my thoughts, as the rest of the class cracked up laughing, and the nun thought I was being insolent, and I was punished, when I was totally innocent. Ignorant and naive, perhaps, but innocent. In the last few years, I've made 2 trips to Vietnam, and the legacy of the war still remains. I've been to places that I saw on the news all those years ago. The evacuation of Saigon remains in my memory, when in Operation Baby Lift, babies were flown out to find new homes in Australia, Canada, England and New Zealand. Many were not orphans, but their mothers begged the retreating forces to take their children, especially if the children were of mixed race. They feared that the North Vietnamese would kill them and their children, as these mixed race babies were proof of collaboration with the enemy. The legacy of Agent Orange is still there, with babies still being born with horrific deformities. And of course, the descendants of our Australian diggers are often still affected. One day, I went along with others in my tour group to a Vietnamese village where an old man spoke to us through an interpreter. When I was first told that this man was the first Viet Cong soldier, my emotions were very mixed. I had heard terrible stories about them. But this old man, a small statured grandfather who had his grandchildren with him, dispelled that fear. He spoke for some time, but one thing he said has stayed with me, probably will forever. He said, through his interpreter, if we had met in another time and place, one of us would have had to die. But now, that is in the past, and we can be friends. It became very obvious during my time over there that all the Vietnamese people ever wanted to do was to unite their country, North and South. They are very fond of Australians and hold no malice, although their attitude to Americans is not good. Just as we call the conflict the Vietnam War, they call it the American War. That is how they see it. Today, Vietnam is ruled by a communist government, and even as visitors to their country, we had to respect that rule. Never take photos of government buildings, for example. However, it does not seem to be an oppressive regime. And I noticed that the further away from the capital of Hanoi we got, the more capitalistic the country seemed to become. Private enterprise is encouraged, and it is not unusual to come across franchises well known to us. Saigon is now officially called Ho Chi Minh City. However, to the locals, and consequently us, it is still Saigon. The locals will proudly tell you that they are Saigonese. Our tour guide, Trent Long, came from Saigon, and I'm still in touch with him. Of course, during the pandemic, there were no tourists, and he needed to go back to his old job as a teacher, but he is back to what he loves now, tour guiding. I love the global village that the internet and Facebook allows us to belong to.
1: Station sponsor.
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0: Quite a number of high-profile Australian entertainers entertained the troops in South Vietnam during the war. One of them was Bendigo's own Glenys Hewitt. Glenys, like the Sapphires, was engaged to entertain the American troops in 1969, performing as Glenys St. John. And it was many years afterwards that her service was finally recognised by the Australian government and she received a medal. Let's have a listen now to Glenys Hewitt singing Where Is the Love?

0: On the 18th of August, 1966, the date of the Battle of Lum 10, Cole Joy, Little Patty and the Joy Boys were part of a government-sponsored entertainment tour for Australian troops stationed at Newey Dat. They performed a concert for the soldiers in the afternoon, just as the Battle of Lum 10 began in a nearby rubber plantation about 5 kilometres away. Little Patty was flown out of the area shortly after the concert began due to the escalating conflict, while Cole Joy and the Joy Boys were unable to be evacuated until the next morning. The concert was eventually abandoned as the sound of artillery and the seriousness of the situation became clear to the troops. It's a remarkable moment in Australian history where music and war collided in a way that left a lasting impression on those who were there. I have an interview for you now that Little Patty gave to Gary Swanborough for The Sharp End. She talks about that fateful day.
1: Basically, I went to Vietnam because I was told to go. But it isn't that simple, almost that simple. The government had asked the office of Cole Joy, the Cole Joy Show actually, to go, and I was part of the Cole Joy Show at the time. We were the second only concert to have been asked by the government to go, and it seemed a great idea at the time. Mind you, on reflection, there weren't many horrible pictures in the paper then about what a horrible war it was, so I guess that's why my parents, who also were assured by the powers that be that your daughter will be very well looked after, she won't be in any danger, and nowhere near the war, really. And so off we went.
2: What was the best thing about Vietnam? Were there any good things about it, did you find?
1: Philosophically, there were some great things because I started to think. The child in me loved all the great rides I had in helicopters and Caribous and Hercules and, I loved all that. I couldn't get enough helicopters.
2: Can you tell me about the 18th of August 1966, which was the date of the Battle of Long Tan? You're performing the troops there at that time. Can you tell me a little bit about that day in particular? You know, what numbers you're performing, etc.
1: On the day of the Battle of Long Tan, we were booked, or we were asked to do 3 concerts, which went pretty well the whole day, which would enable, in theory, everybody there to get to see our show. But we were told that we must be in the chopper and gone by 4 o'clock because there's a curfew. So we did the first 2 shows, and we did cut the 3rd show short because we're running a bit late and it was getting close to 4 o'clock, and lots of people were winding us up saying, hurry up, hurry up. And at about just literally seconds before 4 o'clock, we were standing near one of the choppers, which was to take us back to Vung Tau. And anybody who's been there will tell you it rains every day, pretty well at the same time. So at 4 o'clock it rained. The chopper pilot was yelling out, hurry up everybody, because we were talking to some of the soldiers and not hurrying up. And also at the same time, lots of sirens went off. And I instinctively knew that something was going wrong, but at 17 you don't have much fear and think, oh, this is different, something must be happening, with sirens. And of course that was the Battle of Long Tan was happening. We got away except for Cole Joy, who, for want of a better word, was kidnapped by a jeep full of soldiers who came along, tried to get me actually, and I can remember they had their hands around my waist. And I was only about 6½ stone. They could easily have gotten me, but except that the band, the Joy Boys, were stronger and pulled me away. It was all very light-hearted stuff, I might add. Not sounds cruel, perhaps, but it wasn't. And Their reasoning was that they'd been out all day working, you know, on patrol. Why should they miss out on a concert? We're going to have our own concert. So that's why they kidnapped Cole.
2: So he stayed there overnight?
1: He sure did. He stayed overnight, and that was some night, which I guess he'll tell you about.
2: So where did you go once you fled? You went to Wong Tao. Where did you stay that night? Did you see or hear about the news of that?
1: We went back to Wong Tao, and I was staying separately in Wong Tao. When I say separately, the boys were staying in what they called French villas, and I was staying in supposedly a very safe place, which was the dormitory of some American doctors and nurses. And it was very lonely there, I remember that. And I went back and tried to go to sleep, but was worried about what had just happened. And nobody was telling me anything, but I knew something was really wrong. And apart from the fact that the mosquitoes are big as saucers and they loved me, ate me all the time, I wasn't able to sleep. So I stayed awake and kept, you know, running conversation with the American soldier who was guarding the foyer of this dormitory. He was surrounded by sandbags, and he kept saying, "Look, you got to go back to bed, honey. You can't come and talk to me." But eventually I kept talking to him. And during the early hours of the morning, I don't know what time, some bodies arrived. And
2: Australian bodies.
1: Some Australian bodies, and that was terrible. And I realised exactly what was going on then, that I'd just left the scene of a really horrible battle.
0: Next up, I have Stomping at Maluva, My Little Patty, and then Heaven Is My Woman's Love by the late Cole Joy.

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2: The Battle of Long Tan took place in a mama plantation near Long Tan in Phuc Thuy Province, South Vietnam. The action was fought between Viet Cong, VC, and People's Army of Vietnam, PABN units, and elements of the 1st Australian Task Force, 1ATF. Late afternoon, August the 18th, 1966, in South Vietnam, for 3.5 hours in the pouring rain, amid the mud and shattered trees of a rubber plantation called Long Tan, Major Harry Smith and his dispersed company of 108 young and mostly inexperienced Australian and New Zealand soldiers are fighting for their lives, holding off an overwhelming enemy force of 2,500 battle-hardened Viet Cong and North Vietnamese soldiers. With their ammunition running out, their casualties mounting, and the enemy massing for a final assault, each man began to search for his own answer and the strength to triumph over an uncertain future with honour, decency, and courage. During the battle, 17 Australians were killed on the day and a further 25 were wounded, one of whom later died from his wounds. This was the highest number of Australian casualties incurred in any one engagement of the Vietnam War. The losses on the Vietnamese side were at least 245 dead and an estimated 350 wounded and 3 captured. Bendigo suffered the loss of one 21-year-old soldier, Private David J. Thomas, killed in action as a result of chest wounds. David Thomas now lies at the Kangaroo Flat Cemetery, Bendigo. Of the casualties, all but one of them was only 21 years old and the remaining one was only 19.

a long march from cadets. The 6th Battalion was the next to tour, and it was me who drew the card. We did Canungra, Shoalwater before we left.

Frankie, drinking tinnies in the Grand Hotel on a 36-hour rec leave in Funtown. And I can still hear Frankie lying screaming in the jungle till the morphine came and killed the bloody

And I just listened to the iconic song, I Was Only 19, by Red Gum. The catalyst for the Battle of Long Tan was the main force VC, Viet Cong, an abbreviation for Vietnamese Communist, attack on the Australian operational base of Nui Dat, located in the centre of Phuc Thoi province. The attack occurred during the early hours of 17th of August 1966, with the VC using mortars and recoilless rifles. The Australians had only recently established the base at Nui Dat, from which they sought to operate and assert control of Phuc Thoi, the province for which Australia had operational authority. While the attack caused only limited damage, it pursued the Australian Task Force commander, Brigadier Oliver Jackson, as he recognised the base's potential vulnerability to a significant VC attack. In response to the attack, B Company 6th Battalion, the Royal Australian Regiment, was directed to patrol from the base to locate the VC's firing positions. B Company achieved this task before being replaced by G Company, 6th RAR, at midday on 18th of August. G Company followed parallel cart tracks, leading away from the firing positions into a rabbit plantation towards the abandoned village of Long Tan. It was in this rubber plantation, approximately 4 kilometres to the east of Nui Dat, that the battle took place. As the company moved through the rubber plantation, with two platoons up and one platoon moving behind, 11th platoon, commanded by Lieutenant Gordon Sharp on the Australian right, ran into a small group of VC. After a short exchange, the enemy fled eastwards, with 11th platoon in pursuit. Little did the Australians know that they were about to collide with a major concentration of enemy forces, and our soldiers, numbering only 108, were hopelessly outnumbered by 10-1. The monsoonal downpour also added to the difficulties by creating the rise of mud mist, which reduced visibility and made it difficult for both sides to visually identify targets. The battle raged for many hours, and time does not permit me to give further details at this point. As darkness fell over the rubber plantation at 7 p.m, D Company's relief appeared with the simultaneous arrival of B Company and the APCs and their 50 caliber heavy machine guns blasting through the rubber, breaking up the attacking ranks of VC and sending them scattered into the darkness. The Battle of Long Tan was over. Praise for D Company came from many quarters. Prime Minister Harold Holt congratulated the skill, effectiveness and high courage of the combatants, which he noted was in the best of Australian tradition. American General William Westmoreland congratulated the Australians, declaring they had won one of the most spectacular victories in Vietnam to date. Long Tan is now remembered as an exemplar of Australian soldiers channeling the same attributes of bravery, teamwork and endurance that their forebears displayed in earlier conflicts.
I'm going to play a track now by Dale Duncan, My Dog Doing Death.

A big problem I've had today is choosing songs. I have so many good songs which relate to the Vietnam War and not enough time to play them. Here's one I think you will like, Riding with Private Malone by David Bell, a song that tells a very poignant story.

To finish this segment, I'm going to play two tracks back to back. Firstly, K-San by Colm Chisholm with Jimmy Barnes up front, and then a track that was featured in the Good Morning Vietnam soundtrack, Louis Armstrong, What a Wonderful World. And that will conclude my Vietnam Veterans Day tribute.

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1: Good morning, I'm Laura Devoy. US President Donald Trump has threatened to bomb Oman if it gets in the way of his efforts to end the war with Iran. Oman is a longtime ally of the US and was not a party to the war, but does border the Strait of Hormuz. As part of the Memorandum of Understanding signed by the US and Iran in June, there was a 60-day window in which to reach a comprehensive deal. That ended yesterday with no agreement made. Mr. Trump made the threat to Oman in an interview with Fox News overnight. There are calls for mental health support to be integrated into women's physical health care. Research has found more than half of Australian women are experiencing mental health issues this year. Nearly half of endometriosis sufferers reported depression and anxiety. Among those with polyendocrine metabolic ovarian syndrome, formerly known as PCOS, 47% reported depression and 39% anxiety. Katrina Locandro from Women's Mental Health Australia says women don't experience physical and mental health issues separately.
2: And our healthcare system needs to adapt. Mental health assessment and support should be part of the diagnosis, treatment, and ongoing care of female-specific health conditions, not a separate system that women have to navigate on their own.
1: The fruit fly is one of Australia's most significant biosecurity threats. As Lewis Donaldson reports, more is being done to protect the horticultural industry from the bugs.
3: A $5 million funding investment has been announced with new infrastructure to deliver improved fumigation, orchid and pest management test facilities for research. It's part of a federal government response to exotic fruit fly outbreaks, which affect productivity and international market access. The boost will also deliver a netted orchard to keep the threat out and protect growers and reduce the impact of fruit fly-related trade barriers on growers and exporters. Horticultural pests like the Queensland and Mediterranean fruit flies cost the Australian economy roughly $300 million annually in crop damage, management and restricted trade.
1: China's leader Xi Jinping has praised the ruling Communist Party's decision to clamp down on the Tiananmen Square protests. The rare mention of events in 1989 came during a speech marking the centenary of the birth of former President Chiang Zemin, who rose to power after the protests.
4: Chiang Zemin同志.
5: Comrade Chiang Zemin made resolute decisions at key historical junctures and critical moments, responded calmly to risks and challenges and resolutely overcame difficulties and obstacles, opening up broad space and creating a favourable environment for modernisation.
1: That audio from the BBC. FIFA's chief operating officer has parted ways with football's governing body weeks after he criticised President Gianni Infantino's plan to sell stakes in major competitions. FIFA confirmed the departure of Kevin Lamore in a statement this morning. There are reports indicating Mr. Lamore was dismissed, but FIFA declined to comment. Mr. Infantino's plan was aborted amid major criticism, including from three of the six continental football federations. Turning to sport, in tennis, Alex de Minaur has won the first set of his third round match at the Cincinnati Open. The fifth seed is facing 32nd seed Arthur Ferry, but their match has been suspended due to rain. Alexei Popperin was also scheduled to play his third round match today. And in the NRLW, Canterbury Bankstown Bulldogs forward Tamika Jones and Brisbane Broncos prop Brianna Clarke have accepted two match bans. Jones was charged over a hip drop tackle and Clarke over a high tackle.
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8: And currently in the studios of Phoenix FM, I'm looking at our weather station, sponsored by the wonderful Williams Towing. And I can tell you we're sitting on quite a mild 8.5 degrees. We've had some much cooler and much colder mornings, but this morning we're sitting on 8.5, and that's rather promising for another lovely day after a ripper day yesterday. However, rather than my vague prognostications. Let's be a bit more precise. And I can tell you that we're looking at a forecast maximum today of 17 degrees. Also, there'll be showers increasing and we'll receive between 2 and 7 mils of rain. So that's quite a lot of rain, actually. If we look ahead, I think we're going to get even more rain in the days ahead, particularly tomorrow. Tomorrow being Wednesday, the main forecast relates to the rain. The temperature range will be 8 to 14, but we're going to have between 10 and 25 mils of rain tomorrow. So Wednesday, the wet day. Thursday, cloudy, 5 to 15, up to 1 mil. Friday, cloudy, 5 to 15, up to 1 mil. On repeat here, Saturday, cloudy, 5 to 15, and up to 1 mil of rain. So up to 7 today, up to 25 tomorrow, and then for the remainder of the week and going into the weekend, up to 1 mil of rain each of those days. Let me suggest to you that we've got some great music to share with you this morning, and we've got some wonderful guests coming in after the 9 o'clock news. Team BSE, and we'll talk a little bit more about them as the morning progresses. But, of course, we always start the show with a little challenge for each and every listener. We play three tracks. I refer to those three tracks as a tremendous Tuesday triple treat, and they will give you a clue as to our theme, remembering that our very, very learned producer, Gary, down there at Carrum Downs, he has put a lot of thought into the theme this week, and I think you're going to enjoy it. There's lots and lots of songs that relate to today's theme, and I wonder if you can pick today's theme. There's two words, actually. It's not just one word. There's two words with a slash between them. Not a hyphen. Anyway, forward slash, and I'll leave it up to you, the very learned listener, to work out today's wonderful theme.

Three great tracks there to get our show started and to give you some idea as to our theme this morning. For those who like to take on the challenge of sending in a request that in some way relates to our theme. That little tremendous, terrific Tuesday triple treat included what started off with Crowded House, It's Only Natural, Casey Chambers. Sorry, Robin, you may have suggested this one when you sent your requests in, but Casey Chambers, Another Lonely Day, and Simply Red, It's Only Love. So Gary, in his own inimitable style, has come up with a theme that is made up of two separate words, but related, I would suggest. The theme this morning, and if you know a song that relates to the theme, or you just want to hear a song, send your request in on 04 777 51 358, or give us a call on the landline 5444 1129. But the theme is only slash lonely, only lonely. So if you know any songs that relate to that particular pair of words, then, or in some way, you can sort of make an argument for them being relevant to our theme, or you just want to hear the song, then send it in as soon as possible on 04 777 51 358. Excuse me. And of course, the most obvious song, the most obvious song of the lot, in terms of those two words, and this was suggested by both Gary and myself, Roy Orbison. Yes, of course, Roy Orbison and Only the Lonely. I think most people probably would have thought of that straight up too.

0: Fantastic. Only the Lonely, and that does sum up our theme beautifully. If you've got a song, please send it in, and we'll look for it, and if we can find it, we'll play it. Now that I've got your attention, and I reckon that song would have got most people's attention, I'd just like to acknowledge a fantastic show that was on between 5:30 and 7 this morning, put together by Ann Conway, Vietnam Veterans Day commemoration. It's the 60th anniversary of the Battle of Long Tan, and each year on Tuesday, not necessarily a Tuesday, is it? On the 18th of August, it's a better way of putting it, we commemorate the Vietnam Veterans Day, and put together a fantastic, I'll call it a documentary with some amazing information, and we thank you, Anne, for showing such wonderful insights, sharing such wonderful insights, and putting together a beautiful program. 60th anniversary of the Battle of Long Tan. It was a particularly violent battle, and I guess probably most people in Australia who had no connection with a Vietnam veteran probably wouldn't be too aware of that. It was one of the fiercest and, well, best known engagements for Australian forces during the Vietnam War. It was originally, today was originally known as Long Tan Day, but they changed it to Vietnam Veterans Day, and what a good idea. So we acknowledge all our amazing Vietnam veterans. 24 minutes after 7, you're listening to John Pearce on Phoenix FM 106.7. And we consider ourselves to be the voice of your community.
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0: And it's always a big, big thank you to our wonderful sponsors. Really do appreciate their ongoing support. Of course, lots and lots of things happening in the world out there, and I guess the mainstream media tends to focus on the negatives. We like to focus a bit more here on the positives, and on positives that you would agree that's the best way to go. And we've got some wonderful listeners who regularly send in requests. And one of those listeners, I don't think I've ever described him as wonderful before, so this is a whole new ball game for me, but Jason up there in Sydney. And he's showing his age in one sense, and by that I mean the song he's chosen, I think it was on the hit parades, and that's just the use of that term indicates how long ago it was. But it was one that I think a lot of people really took to and would often catch themselves singing this song because it just had that catchy, easy lyrics to it. Paul Anka. And he had a big hit with Diana. That was the first hit. And this one was either just before or just after. But I'm hoping this is an indicating that, Jason, you're feeling a bit lonely up there in Sydney. I'm sure you're not because you are spoilt by your beloved, Robin. So I know that you wouldn't be lonely at all, but you like your old music. And so let's play a track for Jason up in Sydney, Paul Anka, Lonely Boy.

There we go, Jase. I hope you enjoyed that. I did. Singing along with it with the microphones off, obviously. But, yeah, that does take me back. Paul Anka, Canadian-American, he's always described as. I'm not sure what that really means, but, yeah, he had some big, big hits. I know that was a number one both in the UK and the US, and I'm sure it was number one here as well. So there we go, a little bit of unsubstantiated history I'm sharing with you. I'd do well in the US of A at the moment, wouldn't I? All right, let's have another request, and this is... this is quite different, this particular request. It's a theme song, and it's from both a TV series, a radio serial, probably a movie too. But it's one that Mark down there in Geelong has got some knowledge, some affinity with. And I thought, well, I haven't heard it for a long, long time, but this is the theme from The Lone Ranger. I wonder if Tonto's tuned in this morning. Have a listen to The Lone Ranger theme song. This is for Mark and Angie down there in Geelong. Go Cats.

0: Wow, there's something different for you on a Tuesday morning. Request from Mark down there in Geelong. Mightn't have been the version that he had in mind, but I suspect that was just what the doctor ordered to just add a little bit of class to our show. A bit of Mozart there. You can put your own words to it. So there you are, a little chance to be creative yourself. And I really enjoyed that because it's a piece of music that I think we all, well, those of mature years would recognise. And I thank you, Mark, for putting us on to a little bit of music that normally probably wouldn't get a run at this time of day on Phoenix FM. You've done pretty well. 24 minutes away from 8 o'clock, you're listening to John Pearce on Phoenix FM 106.7. And, of course, each and every – well, it doesn't matter which day of the week I'm talking about, but we have some wonderful, wonderful programs on a Tuesday. And so I'll just give you a quick insight into what's on today. And I'll also make mention again of that wonderful Vietnam Veterans Day commemoration that Anne Conway put together – and was on between 5:30 and 7 this morning here on Phoenix FM. When I'm finished at 10 o'clock, I'll be handing over to Julie Sloan, and she will provide you with some Tuesday brunch. At 12 o'clock, when she's finished, there'll be Hit Parade of Yesterday and a Jazz Hour. They're both CRN programs. And then at 2 o'clock, Rock for Seniors with Bill Whitbread. Oh, we got that. Is that a spoonerism? Were you revert? Yeah, I nearly said Will Bit Bread. So there we go. I rescued myself just in time. Bill's put together a special Vietnam Veterans Day program. There'll be stories of first-hand local experiences during the Vietnam War. And it'll feature Glennis Hewitt, a local singer who entertained troops in Vietnam. 4 o'clock. The Dawn of British New Wave with Dawn Delaney. That'll be followed by Koori Shoutout with Jill. Now, Jill also has put together a program that has a look at Vietnam Veterans Day commemoration from a First Nations perspective. It'll be presented by Anne Conway and lots of great First Nations music curated by Jill. 8 o'clock, Heretic Frequency with Erin Ez Eddie. 10 o'clock. Aussie Music Weekly, followed by The Tuck Shop, which is a CRN program. They're both CRN programs. Then at 12 midnight, the Phoenix Phantom will hit the airwaves. Boy, oh boy, I'm getting some interesting possibilities coming out of my mouth. Nearly had the hair waves. The Phoenix Phantom will take you from midnight right through until 7 a.m. tomorrow morning, when you've got the pleasure of the company of Brett and Keith.
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0: Fantastic line that to end that promo. I love it. Okay, let's keep the music coming. And for those who have just joined us, and for those who haven't been able to make much sense out of my explanation of the theme, and I will say this verbatim as I got the text message from Gary, only/lonely. So any song titles or lyrics or artist names or groups names that in some way relate to those two words, only and lonely. And good old Ron out at White Hills has come up with a couple of tracks that we'll play back to back. Thanks, Ron. You're always in pretty quickly. We're going to start off with Nat King Cole, It's Only a Paper Moon, and then we'll go to Rod Stewart, I Only Have Eyes for You. So thanks, Ron. Two songs that include in the title the word only. Let's go.

Fantastic track there, Rod Stewart. And of course, lots and lots of covers of that particular song. But I know that we've got quite a few Rod Stewart fans out there. And I only have eyes for you. And before that, we had Nat King Cole, It's Only a Paper Moon. So, yeah, a little bit of quality there to add to our wonderful playlist this morning. All right, if you've got a song you'd like me to play for you, it doesn't have to fit the theme, but if it does, that's good too. SMS number is 0477 51358, or call us on the landline 5444 1129. Now, one of our Hall of Famers is always quick off the mark, always comes up with something a little different, and always has me listening and thinking, what a great choice of song. And this is for Ruth out there, and it's a song by Sasha, and it's called I Feel Lonely. Now, I was thinking about that. While you've got community radio available, I don't think anyone would choose to be lonely, because I think community radio is a very friendly form of media, and I think the fact that we can develop over a period of time an on-air friendship, contact, social connectedness by playing music of your choosing, and that I look up that music and play it for you. And I think all in all, community radio is a great way of countering the very theme that we're looking at today, lonely and only. Anyway, end of sermon. Let's get on with the music. Sasha with I Feel Lonely.

really do appreciate your requests each Tuesday and Thursday. All right, we're only 8 minutes away from the 8 o'clock news. After that, we'll play some more music. We'll hopefully be playing lots of requests that you, the listener, have sent in. And then at 9 o'clock after the news, we'll have Team BSE. Of course, the school captains, both this year's and in an absolute coup for Phoenix. We've got next year's school captains coming in from BSE as well. So that will be a must-listen-to segment, I would suggest. I met the four of them yesterday, and boy, talk about articulate, smart, wise, knowledgeable, personable. They're absolutely amazing. So if you don't believe me, or if you do believe me, stay tuned after the 9 o'clock news for the school captains from Bendigo South East College. And as I said, very, very impressive. Very impressive indeed. And I think if you've got a question you'd like to send in, it would be great to give them that opportunity to be able to think on their feet. And part of, I guess, a good education system is providing opportunities for young people to become critical thinkers and to be able to think on their feet. And I'm sure that these particular students who are coming in will be able to do that with very little trouble indeed. All right, let's keep the music coming. And this one, this next track is for regulars, and they live out at Kangaroo Flat. One of them is a person, the other one is a beagle, and they like their song played just before or just after the 8 o'clock news, because I believe one of them, hopefully not the beagle, is in the car at about that time and is able to listen to the track as they're driving to work, which probably, hopefully, gets them in a good mood. Now, they've been a little bit creative for their choice of song. Given our theme today is only and / lonely, they've come up with Only When I Sleep. And it's by The Cause, C-O-R-R-S, not C-A-U-S-E. The Cause with Only When I Sleep. This is for Nick and Willow out there in Kangaroo Flat.

0: Peter Sheehan's Walk Up Country Music and Entertainment Show is hosting a fundraiser for Phoenix FM at the Bendigo Club on Sunday, the 23rd of August 2026, from 1 to 5pm. 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
3: Good morning, I'm Laura Devoy. The Shadow Health Minister says proposed amendments to Labor's gambling legislation are sensible and considered. The Coalition Party Room and Labor Caucus will this morning consider the amendments before they're introduced to Parliament. They include an advertisement opt-out register, which would allow Australians to opt out of seeing gambling ads online. Anne Rustin told the ABC she hopes the Party Room supports the proposed changes.
4: All I know is Sarah Henderson has done an amazing job at putting together a package that I believe walks the line between making sure that we are protecting those people, but at the same time I think there are a lot of Australians who don't mind going to the horses and having a bit of a flutter. We don't want to stop them from doing that, but we do definitely need to stop this predatory behaviour.
3: A federal government minister says Australia should use artificial intelligence everywhere it can. Andrew Charlton estimates up to 20% of Australians and one-third of businesses are already paying for an AI subscription. They're paying an estimated $5 to $8 billion a year. In a speech to the Australian National University today, he'll say that number could reach $20 to $40 billion annually within a decade. Mr. Charlton will also argue Australia should do more in all parts of the AI supply chain, not just data centres. Talks on the future of Gaza between Israel's Prime Minister Benjamin Netanyahu and the US's Middle East envoy Jared Kushner have ended without a breakthrough. Here's the BBC's Jeremy Bowen.
5: The Israeli Prime Minister rejected the deal in which Hamas agreed to disarm because he is fighting for his political life, determined to deny his political rivals and extremist allies any chance to accuse him of being soft on Hamas. Mr. Netanyahu promised Israelis total victory, pledging that he would use military power to remake the Middle East, to make them safe and dominant.
3: Aboriginal and Torres Strait Islander people living in remote areas should be able to determine how to best teach and educate their children. That's the focus of the Indigenous Literacy Foundation, which is supporting literacy with books in language through the Great Book Swap. Spokeswoman Emma Toomey told National Radio News the program is a chance for school students to swap and share books while learning more about Australia's Indigenous cultures.
6: But when schools sign up to host a Great Book Swap, they get access to a range of resources, and that is a really good way to get students exposed to Indigenous languages, and they get the opportunity to learn about life in remote communities, the significance of animals.
3: Sydney Swans coach Dean Cox has voiced his disappointment after several players were allegedly involved in an incident in the early hours of yesterday morning. Victoria Police are investigating a report of sexual assault at the Melbourne Hotel where the Swans were staying. Arriving at club headquarters in Sydney this morning, Cox publicly addressed the matter for the first time.
7: Yeah, obviously extremely disappointed with what's happened, and understand the questions, and we'll update as we gather more information.
3: No charges have been laid at this stage. Meantime, the release of the AFL's All-Australian squad has been delayed. A 46-player squad was due to be released today ahead of the final round of the home and away season, but that has now been put off until next week. And in golf, LIV has announced it's ending its season earlier than originally planned. This week's event in Indianapolis will be the final event this year, with the team championship scheduled for next week cancelled.
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8: And at 4 minutes after eight, to let me share some weather information with you. I can tell you out here in downtown Kennington in Reservoir Road, 128 Reservoir Road to be precise, the sun is streaming through the windows here. So it's a beautiful morning at this stage and we're sitting on 9.7 degrees. If we look at, if we look at the forecast maximum for today, that is going to be 17, similar to yesterday. However, there'll be showers increasing and we'll receive between 2 and 7 mils of rain. So quite a bit of rain in the offing there. If we go further into the week, we look at the next few days, tomorrow being Wednesday, they're saying rain, and they certainly are being quite serious about that because the temperature range will be 8 to 14, but they're suggesting we could have between 10 and 25 mils of rain. So 25 mils in the old, that's an inch of rain. Forecast for tomorrow. Thursday, cloudy, 5 to 15, up to 1 mil of rain. Friday, cloudy, 5 to 15, up to 1 mil of rain. And Saturday, cloudy, 5 to 15, and up to 1 mil of rain. So that's the outlook for Bendigo and District. And I think tomorrow is the most significant of those forecasts, between 10 and 25 mils of rain tomorrow. All right, if you've just joined us, welcome aboard. Glad to see that you're up and listening to 106.7. We, as always, on a Tuesday, have a theme for our show and we invite our wonderful listeners to send in a request that somehow relates to that particular theme. We have played quite a few tracks and what I have noticed is they have tended to be older tracks, tracks from way back. I'm sure there's lots of more recent tracks that relate to our theme of only / lonely. So only and lonely are the two key words in today's theme. And I've got an interesting comment from one of our listeners that I'll share with you shortly. But before I do that, we've got a couple of, I think, pretty good songs to play to try and inspire you. And we'll start off with a Russell Morris. Of course, Russell Morris, a great Australian artist.

Good question. Have you ever been lonely? Have you ever been blue? I guess we've all experienced loneliness and feeling a bit blue. And very interesting lyrics to some of these songs. They can be a little bit depressing, a bit morbid, but also I think there's a touch of reality. However, we love feedback from our listeners, particularly our regular listeners. And Marley, I tend to agree. We probably next Tuesday need a happier song, theme rather. But given that, we've had a couple of great songs just then from great artists, and maybe we should focus on the artist rather than a theme that relates to something such as loneliness. In the last back-to-back, we started off with Russell Morris, Only a Matter of Time, and then Jim Reeves, Have You Ever Been Lonely? Now, of course, very, very sad happening last week with the passing of Johnny Young. And Johnny Young actually wrote the big hit that Russell Morris had. Okay, so a big connection there, because I think probably our older listeners in particular, I don't want to keep referring to people by age, but if I could point out that The Real Thing was an enormous hit for the wonderful Russell Morris, and it was written by Johnny Young, who sadly passed away last week at the age of 79. I noticed Russell Morris just a matter of two, maybe 3 weeks ago, had his 78th birthday. So that gives you an idea of the timeline involving those particular gentlemen. But let's get back to the current timeline here at Phoenix, right here and now. And we've got a request coming up from one of our very, very well-respected listeners, and that is somebody who resides in the Kangaroo Flat area, and that is Marley. And Marley's requested a song by Gilbert O'Sullivan, and it's called Alone Again, Naturally. I think a lot of people will know this song, and perhaps in their own place and time will sing along with it. If I switch the microphone off on time, I might join in. Gilbert O'Sullivan.

0: Thank you, Marley. Great track. Really appreciated your request of Gilbert O'Sullivan. Alone Again, Naturally. Okay, time is 19 minutes after 8 o'clock. You're listening to John Pearce on Phoenix FM 106.7. After the 9 o'clock news, we'll have Team BSE in the studio. The two current student leaders, school captains from 2026. And we've also a little bit of a coup there. We just, I think in the last 48 hours, they announced who next year's captains will be. And they're coming in as well. So that will be absolutely fantastic. Lots of great things happen in our public schools here in Bendigo, and this is one way of just getting a bit of an insight and some idea of, you know, the media is really good at highlighting negatives, but we don't hear enough positives. And just talking to these four young people yesterday, outstanding individuals, quality thinking, quality, just everything about them just made me feel so positive and so optimistic about the future. I think if we focus on the bad things, we get a quite a tainted version of how the future is looking. But if you focus on the good things, then I think it pays dividends. It really does. And having said that, I think it's about time we played some more sponsorship, because without our sponsors, we would be struggling to be on air. So let's have a listen to some more sponsorship.
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0: and absolutely get on board with that particular activity. Okay, if you've got an event coming up and you would like to get the word out there, then why not contact Phoenix and have a chat to those in charge of those areas of promotion. And the best way to do it is just hop onto our website, www.phoenixfm.org.au. Have a look through the website and you can, I think, glean from that the point of contact that will suit your particular activity. All right. A message for Marley from our producer, Gary. Gary has listened, taken note, and we'll look for a happier, a more positive theme in the future. However, just to, I guess, show that the theme does have some happy possibilities, if that's the right way of putting it, I'm going to play a request from Gary. He's ensconced down there in his luxurious pad on the golf course there at Sandhurst, near Carrum Downs, and he suggested we have a listen to a song by the Platters, and I think a lot of people will be able to sing along with this one as well, and it's called Only You, and if you'd like to be a vocalist in your own the privacy of your own home, go for it. It's the only place I ever sing, the Platters.

I didn't want to finish that song. Perhaps I shouldn't have been singing along with them. It put them off. So sorry about that. It just suddenly decided, maybe there's a scratch on that CD. Not too sure. Okay, time just coming up to 28 minutes after 8 o'clock and you're listening to John Pearce on Phoenix FM 106.7, the voice of your community. And coming up after this show at 10 o'clock, we'll have Julie Sloan coming in and she'll offer you some Tuesday brunch. Always a fantastic show. But also just reminding you that today is a day of great significance in terms of Australian history. Today is Vietnam Veterans Day and it's the 60th anniversary of the Battle of Long Tan. It used to be known as Long Tan Day, I think. But there was a fabulous show on before I was on, came on to the airwaves, put together by Anne Conway, Vietnam Veterans Day commemoration, and it was absolutely fantastic. Lots of history and music and explanations and all sorts of wonderful things, and we congratulate and thank Anne for her thoughtfulness in putting that together. All right, 29 minutes after 8, let's, when in doubt, let's go to a triple treat. This triple treat involves Conway Twitty, The Carpenters, and also the King himself, the mighty Elvis. So three tracks that in their own way relate to our theme today of only/lonely. Let's have a listen.

0: What a great triple treat, chosen, curated by myself, so I'll take some credit there. Conway Twitty, It's Only Make-Believe Carpenters. We've Only Just Begun, and Elvis, being very insistent that we only believe. Elvis, I think I did read a stat at one stage that he released far more gospel songs than he did popular songs. Sorry, that's not probably the correct terminology, but I think you get what I mean. That I can't remember the percentage now, but it was pretty lopsided that most of the music he released was gospel music. Little bit of trivia there for you. 22 minutes away from 9 o'clock and you're listening to the King of Trivia. Now, I try not to be too trivialised about some things, but and other things I've got to deliberately stay away from. All right, let's have a look at the time. That's a good starting point. 21 and a half minutes away from 9 o'clock. 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Then we'll have our four wonderful guests coming in from BSE. Team BSE, we've got the 2026 school captains, and they'll be accompanied by the 2027 school captains. Boy, they're organised, aren't they, at BCE? Oh, that's a fair indication of how organised they are, that they've already appointed their school captains for next year. And that gives that period of time of changeover, because the current school captains, I imagine, will be very, very busy in the last term of this school year, and they'll be involved in their transition to most likely Bendigo Senior Secondary College. And then there's lots and lots of other activities going on, and year 10 formals and graduations and all sorts of things. So I'm sure that there'll be a role for next year's school captains to play in the next or in the coming months. Just to give you an idea of what's coming up on a Tuesday in terms of guests, as I said today, we've got BSE. Next week we have Epilock Primary School, and they've got a special celebration coming up this year, I believe, as well. Then we, our monthly visit by Kellyanna will be on the 1st. Then we've got Golden Square Primary. Then the last week of Term 4, we've got Eagle Hawk Primary. Megan's organised that. And we've got Epsom and Heathcote again, and Golden Square and White Hills. All sorts of schools coming in over the next few months. So it's an absolute privilege and a pleasure for me to give each of these schools an opportunity for their student leaders to hop on air and just let you have some idea of what's going on in the world of public education. Let's have a listen to this promo, because I've already played a promo for the Pete Sheehan event. Let's have a listen to what's going on at the Great Stupa and how Phoenix is involved.
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0: People see us everywhere.
1: Actually, I won't allow Conway Twitty to have a second go because I already had played a track by Conway Twitty. And then in that little back-to-back session, we had two artists that their songs fitted the theme beautifully. And the Casey Chambers track we had played earlier, but I had a special request to play it a second time. Within an hour and a half, well, an hour and three quarters. So Casey Chambers and then Conway Twitty. All right, let's have a look at the time. Howard Jones was the second artist, sorry. The time just coming up to 10 minutes away from 9 o'clock. After 9 o'clock, we'll have Team BSE. We'll have four student leaders from Bendigo Southeast College. And as I said earlier, I met with them yesterday and you will be blown away by just how articulate, how smart and how perceptive they are. We only hear about the naughty people, don't we, in the general media, but at Phoenix we try and promote all those wonderful positive things that are happening in our community, and that's what community radio should be all about. All right, we're going to play some more sponsorship and then we'll be back with some more great music.
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5: This Saturday, the 22nd of August, the Brishti Ganesh Temple invites you to a very special event, the consecration of Chibadeo, Lord Shiva and Panchamukhi Hanuman, happening at the Great Stupa. 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

0: 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Do you have a request you'd like to hear? 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
1: And Andy S., who I refer to as Mr. Popular, he seems to get a mountain of requests each and every Friday. And if you want to join in, just remember that number, 0477 51 358. Now, I must relate something back to yesterday when I first met our guests who were coming up after the 9 o'clock news. I asked about music. And they weren't all that forthcoming. They seemed to not be sure what to suggest. And I mentioned that I'd recently seen a great Australian artist at the Capitol Theatre. And so I thought, just as a little bit of a celebration at the end of the second hour of the show, I'd play a Thelma Plum song. Now, I'm playing this one not because it fits our theme today, but I'm just fascinated by the song title. So listen to the lyrics and you may get some understanding of the song title. It's called Backseat of My Mind, Thelma Plum.

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5: Like so many of the shows here on Phoenix FM, I must listen to, and I must admit I tune in each and every Wednesday, have a listen to what is always entertaining radio. 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
7: Good morning, I'm Laura Devoy. The Federal Treasurer says taxpayers will not foot the bill for Labor's gambling reforms. The Coalition Party Room is expected to, this morning, sign off on a number of amendments to the legislation, including the establishment of an opt-out service. But concerns have been raised over who would pay for the register. Jim Chalmers told the ABC it won't be taxpayers.
8: Well, the minister has outlined a way of cost recovery from industry. It won't be Australian taxpayers who pay for the additional resources that we are deploying here in this really important area. This will be cost recovered from the gambling industry itself, so that Australians aren't asked to pay for it.
7: One Nation has announced it would cut the tobacco excise by 75% and freeze indexation for 3 years. In a statement, Leader Pauline Hanson took aim at Labor's tobacco tax, which adds over $30 to the price of a standard 20-pack of cigarettes. She says the federal government has handed a multi-billion dollar market to organised crime while excise revenue collapses. US President Donald Trump has threatened to bomb Oman if it gets in the way of his efforts to end the war with Iran. The comments were made during a phone interview with Fox News. Oman is a longtime ally of the US and was not a party to the war, but does border the Strait of Hormuz. Mr. Trump has also confirmed he's not seeking an extension to the Memorandum of Understanding signed in June. A 60-day window to reach a deal with Iran expires today. The federal government has commenced consultation on legislative reforms to the Australian National University Act. In a statement, Education Minister Jason Clare says the proposed reforms would modernise the ANU Act and strengthen accountability, representation, appointment processes and institutional culture. Just yesterday, the university appointed a new chancellor to replace Julie Bishop, who resigned in May amid multiple inquiries into ANU's governance. Legislation to update the ANU Act will be introduced to Federal Parliament later this year. New research shows nearly one in two Australian women living with female-specific health conditions are also battling significant mental health challenges. Nearly half of endometriosis sufferers reported depression and anxiety. Among those with polyendocrine metabolic ovarian syndrome, formerly known as PCOS, 47% reported depression and 39% anxiety. Report co-author Professor Bronwyn Graham says the health sector needs to respond to the full psychological impact of the conditions.
9: For women with endometriosis, we see elevated rates not only of depression and anxiety, but also autism, OCD, ADHD, premenstrual dysphoric disorder, and suicide or self-harm.
7: Today marks the 60th anniversary of one of the most significant battles fought by Australians in the Vietnam War. On the 18th of August 1966, the Royal Australian Regiment defeated North Vietnamese and Viet Cong troops in the Long Tan rubber plantation. 18 Australians were killed and 24 wounded, the highest number of casualties in any one engagement in the war. On the Vietnamese side, at least 245 were killed, an estimated 350 wounded and 3 captured. Turning to sport, in tennis, Alex de Minaur is through to the round of 16 at the Cincinnati Open after a straight sets win over Arthur Ferry this morning. Rinki Hijikata's third round match is scheduled to get underway shortly. And in the NRLW, Canterbury Bankstown Bulldogs forward Tamika Jones and Brisbane Broncos prop Brianna Clarke have both accepted two-match bans.
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5: And at 4 minutes after nine, let's have a look at some weather information for Bendigo and District. I can tell you that currently in downtown Kennington, in Reservoir Road to be precise, we're sitting on 11.6 degrees. I know that because the Williams Towing Weather Station is keeping us up to date with all the local weather information. I can also tell you that our forecast maximum for today is 17, so another reasonably pleasant day. Yesterday was an absolute ripper. However, there are showers increasing. We could have up to 7 mil of rain today. So that's probably the outcome. But hold your hats for tomorrow's forecast, because tomorrow, Wednesday, they're suggesting we could have up to 25 mils of rain. So that's in the old, that's an inch. Temperature range of 9 to 14 and between 10 and 25 mils of rain tomorrow. Thursday, cloudy, 6 to 15, up to 1 mil. Friday, cloudy, 5 to 15, up to 1 mil. Saturday, surprise, surprise, cloudy, 5 to 15 and up to 1 mil. So a little bit of precipitation around. And I know that the all the golf greenkeepers and the people looking after the ovals and things around Bendigo will be looking to the skies, because it has been a pretty challenging time. A week or so ago, I know that some of the golf courses had to close down. However, schools never seem to close down, do they? They just keep going. And we're lucky enough to have in the studio with us today four wonderful young people from Bendigo Southeast College. And we're privileged to have the current school captains with us, but in a absolute coup, you heard it first on Phoenix, we've got the two school captains for 2027 with us as well. So as the conversation develops, you will learn about both sets of school captains. And to get us started, we've got someone who is not unfamiliar with Phoenix. I think she's been in here before at primary school. And we'd just like to welcome Ava. Welcome to Phoenix again. Hi. You all right?
12: Hi, thank you for having me.
5: Absolute pleasure. And I think probably we're going to have a conversation that is a little bit familiar to you, because the questions, although they're for Year 7 to 10 school, they're similar to the questions you were probably asked when you came in from, was it Strathfield, say, primary?
12: Yeah,
5: fantastic. Okay, you're a school captain. First of all, congratulations on that.
12: Yeah,
5: you are part
12: you.
5: Of the school's history forever. And that's a pretty big thing, I reckon. What was the process you had to go through to become school captain?
12: Yeah, so first we had to fill out a form.
5: Yeah.
12: And you just put, like, which kind of leadership positions you're interested in.
5: Right.
12: And then I put, yeah, school captain is my first preference and then house captain is my second preference.
5: Right.
12: And then we had to write, I think it was just like a large paragraph about why we think we would be a good fit for the role.
5: Right.
12: And then from that, I think it was 10 people were shortlisted. And then those 10 people had interviews with the principal and some other teachers of leadership.
5: Right.
12: And then from that, I think it was maybe, I want to say six people maybe, that were further shortlisted. And then those six people did speeches in front of year 7, 8, 9, and then the teachers as well.
5: Right.
12: And then, yeah, the teachers and the students all voted on the top two that they really liked.
5: Right.
12: And then, yeah, not long after that, we got letters back with our results. And, yeah, me and Charlie were lucky enough that we did land the role. And, yeah, it's been really good.
5: Right. Gee, it must have been a real thrill to get that news that you had been appointed.
12: Yeah.
5: Because what was your motivation to put your hand up?
12: Definitely. One of my biggest motivations would be that I've always kind of loved, you know, like being a leader, helping people. Just like, and yeah, and then also the opportunity to have a voice and make change as well.
5: Right. And it seems to me that BSE values student voice very much.
12: Yeah, definitely.
5: They do, and we talked about this yesterday, didn't we? We talked about how important it is to listen. It sounds as if that school is a school where the people in charge listen to what the students have to say.
12: Yeah, definitely. There's heaps of opportunities. SRC is a big one as well. Me and Charlie work alongside them.
5: Right, okay.
12: Yeah.
5: All right, so you've mentioned her by name a few times. Let's introduce our other school captain for 2026. And Ava, who are we going to speak to now?
12: This is Charlie.
5: Fantastic. Okay, first of all, Charlie, welcome to Phoenix.
13: Hi, thank you for having me.
5: Great to have you here. Now, it must have been a real thrill to hear the announcement that you were school captain. What was your motivation?
13: Well, my motivation, well, the thing is I've watched school captains throughout the years. I've seen them through year seven and I've watched what they do.
5: Right.
13: And they've done a fantastic job. I'm inspired by them every single day. But I noticed there was different type of change happening and I wanted to have change with, like, action on bullying.
5: Right.
13: And, yeah, we did that a lot this year and that's what has really motivated me.
5: What are some of the things you've done in regard to the bullying issue?
13: Well, we would do surveys on different areas of the school and then we'd review those surveys with the principal team and just see what we could do in that area.
5: Right. It sounds as if you've taken to this leadership role with confidence. Had you been a leader previously at primary school or at BSE?
13: I hadn't been a school captain, but I was a part of the sustainability team.
5: Right. Tell us about, was that at out at Epsom?
13: No, this was at Camp Hill Primary School
5: Yeah. Tell us about that role.
13: So Green Team, that's what it was called. I had been in that I was in it since grade two.
5: Right.
13: And when you reach like grade six, they pick two captains and I think they picked me because I'd been in for so long. But yeah.
5: Okay. My confusion is Epsom have, I think they call their group Magpies. And
13: yeah, I've heard about that, I think.
5: Yeah, so it's great that the primary schools are taking up those issues.
13: Mm.
5: You still feel passionate about the issues related to that?
13: Yeah, definitely. Every day, I always go out to the dog park as well with my dog and I always, like, if I ever see a little bit of rubbish, like, I just go and pick
5: it
13: up.
5: It's just automatic.
13: Or just, like, stuff like that.
5: Right.
13: I'll go around town.
5: Well, we can't let you get away with that. What's your dog's name?
13: Lula.
5: Lula.
13: Yes.
5: Fantastic. What breed?
13: Cockapoo.
5: Right.
13: So it's a spoodle cross cocker spaniel.
5: Fantastic. Fantastic. Excellent. Okay, so our listeners now have met the current school captains. Now we're going to meet the school captains for 2027. Now, this is an absolute coup. You heard it first on Phoenix. I can brag about this. Welcome, Sean. Welcome to Phoenix.
14: Yeah, hi. Thanks for having me.
5: Absolute pleasure. Now, for those who can't see what's going on in the studio, you've arrived on crutches, I noticed.
14: Yeah, I've fractured my foot playing hockey a few weeks ago.
5: Playing hockey, right. Dangerous game, that hockey.
14: Yeah, it can be. I think my mum got a black eye from a stick a month before. So
5: how long have you been playing hockey?
14: This is my second year of hockey and, yeah, I've really been enjoying it. It's good fun.
5: As I said to you yesterday, a former colleague of mine, Ian Berry, I know was always talking hockey. You've come across him?
14: Yeah, he's my coach for Lightning, so our rep team.
5: The rep team. Oh, so you're in the rep team?
14: Yeah.
5: Okay.
14: It's been really good.
5: Now, this is fresh news. It's only broken in the last few days that you have been appointed school captains. What was your motivation, Sean?
14: I'm thinking of studying medicine, I wanted to help, like, my personal development and, develop leadership skills and get better at talking in public and, just speaking out loud and doing that stuff.
5: Fantastic. Yeah. So was the process you went through, does it sound similar to the process the other two girls have been through?
14: Yeah, it was pretty similar to the other two. But instead of talking to the teachers, we had to make a video for the teachers. Yeah, which is a bit different.
5: That's
14: cool.
5: Tell us about your video.
14: So I did mine in the kitchen. Dad helped me with a bit so we could get the camera at the right height and I was on crutches at the time. And, it was just pretty much doing your speech, what you'd say to the year sevens and eights, but, just doing it to the teachers so they could see it. Yeah.
5: Fantastic. That's brilliant. And I guess it's a bit early for me to ask the question about what changes would you like to see implemented next year, because there's a whole term and a bit to go. But what sorts of things you've been thinking about that you'd focus your leadership on?
14: Well, just being a good role model for everyone, listening to what they have to say, helping them if I need.
5: Right.
14: And in my election campaign, I promised to the Year 7s I'd talk about their locker system. It's kind of annoying how at the end of the day they have their lockers, which is really good. It takes the weight off their bags.
5: Right.
14: But they have to go up to the top of the school and then back to get picked up at the end of the day.
5: Right.
14: And I thought I could talk to the principal about that to make it easier for the Year 7s.
5: Fantastic. Some logistics there. That's brilliant. All right. Now, you've got the other school captain from next year. I wonder if you could introduce the other school captain for us.
14: Yeah, so this is Izza.
5: Izza. Okay. Now, I believe Izza is short for Isabel. Is that correct?
13: Yes, yeah.
5: Okay, but we can call you Izza.
13: Yeah, that's perfect.
5: That runs beautifully. What was your motivation, Izza?
13: Personally, I went to a place called the School for Student Leadership last term.
5: Right.
13: That was an 8-week program based on making sure that all the students that attended became great leaders and gave us opportunities to do some public speaking and do team roles and stuff. And while I was there, I found that I really enjoyed leading and working with the people there. And so I wanted to extend myself a bit and challenge myself by continuing that pathway when I came back to BSC.
5: Fantastic. Now, I guess there was pretty hot competition for that particular role. What were your selling points in terms of what do you think you had to offer? You just explained to us what you wanted to achieve in the future, but why do you think people voted for you? That's a direct question, isn't it?
13: So I think I talked in my speech a lot about the change that I wanted to make.
5: Right.
13: And I said it quite confidently and loudly, and I think that gave me extra points.
5: Right.
13: But the main part of my speech, I sort of started with a big takeaway that I wanted to change in our house point system, actually.
5: Right.
13: And then I sort of introduced myself and said that I went to the leadership school and stuff.
5: Fantastic. Excellent. All right. I know the listeners now would be feeling pretty confident and very impressed with the leadership that you four are currently and in the future will provide for the rest of the school. And I think it was Sean who touched on the fact that probably your biggest role is something you're not conscious of all the time, and that is just being role models, just the way you conduct yourself around the school. Is that something that's crossed your mind? Is it that you would like to be seen as a good role model for the younger students? And what contact would you as a Year 10 have with the Year 7s? It's a double bang question.
13: I'd certainly like to be a good role model. And I think contact with Year 7s, I'm pretty sure we go on their Year 7 camp and help out a bit with that one.
5: Right.
13: I'm sure there'd be lots of conversations and getting to know them through that and possibly finding out what they think we could improve on the school and different things.
5: Right. Fantastic. Look, I'd just like to thank you all for that introductory sort of set of questions. You have obviously perfected, and that's a big word to use, perfected, but the four of you have really represented yourselves and your school so beautifully in that first introduction. We're going to have a bit of a break, and I think the song we're going to play is, it's got something I think about it that reflects on the leadership you guys have provided or will provide, and that is From Little Things, Big Things Grow.

city of lights. And daily he went round softly speaking his story to all kinds of men from all walks of life. And Vincent sat down with big politicians. This affair, they told him, it's a matter of state. Let us sort it out while your people are hungry. Vincent said, no thanks, we know how to wait.

0: What a great track there by Paul Kelly from Little Things, Big Things Grow. And there is a saying that it takes a whole village to raise a child. And we're talking to four student leaders from BSE today. And I guess their villages would be very proud of them, the way they conduct themselves and the fact they've already got many great achievements behind them. But one of the things that stands out for me a little is that they have really taken their roles as school captains to heart, and for two of them, they're about to leave the school at the end of this year. The other two are about to assume those leadership roles for 2027. And one of those people is Isa. Isa. Nearly lost it then. Isa, obviously you're invested in your school. What are some of the things you really like about BSE as a place to go and learn?
1: One of the big standouts for me is the teachers. I came from a primary school that only had 100 students, so there wasn't many teachers there, but it was really, like, when I went to a school with this many students and quite a few teachers, there's, like, some amazing teachers at the school. A lot of them are, like, very qualified in different areas of life, and I think that makes them, like, incredible to learn from, because they not only have skills in the classroom but skills elsewhere that you can learn from.
0: Fantastic. Now, just let's backtrack a bit there. Which school did you come from? Which
1: Harcourt Valley Primary School.
0: Right. Tell us a bit about that. That's 100 students.
1: Yeah.
0: And so do you have to travel up to Bendigo each day from that area?
1: Yes. It's a half-hour drive.
0: Yep. Right. That's an interesting experience for you. Is that good? A bit of lead up time to school, and then you can chill out on the way home. Is that how it works, or is it a bit different to that?
1: No, that's absolutely how it works. It's actually really nice to, like, have a half hour trip into school and just to look at, like, the views of the farms and stuff, and talk to, like, my dad, who usually drives myself and my siblings there. So.
0: Right.
1: Yeah, it's actually quite a nice way to start the day.
0: Fantastic. So your village is stretched from Harcourt up to Bendigo. That's wonderful.
1: Yeah.
0: We've talked about the teachers. What else is there about the school that you like?
1: I love the different carnivals and events they put on with, like, all the sport.
0: Right.
1: We have the athletics carnival coming up, actually, and that's always great because lots of people get dressed up in the different house colours to support their team, and it just has, like, a really great, like, energy and culture around it, I guess.
0: Right. This is a question without notice. The house system, what are the different houses or communities you've got at BSE and the colours that go with them?
1: Yep, so we have four houses. We have Rosland, which is red, yellow, which is Fortuna, green, which is Shamrock, and blue, which is Alexandra.
0: Fantastic, fantastic. All right, so teachers in the programs. Let's go to Sean now, because we want to give everyone a chance to answer all the questions, and I need to be a bit more efficient, I think. Sean, things that you really like about BSE?
2: Personally, I really like the ADP program. It's a really good way to practice your sport in the morning.
0: What does that stand for, ADP?
2: The Athletic Development Program.
0: Oh, right. So, okay. How does that work?
2: So in the morning, either twice a week, you'll have, like, a training squad with your sport where you'll get to practice as a group and have really good group training. And then instead of PE, you'll do gym to help recover and strengthen your muscles for your sport.
0: Right, fantastic. So that program has really sort of resonated with you, hasn't it? What else do you like about it, the school?
2: I really like how we get early subject choices, because most of the schools start to pick their subjects in year 9, but BSE has it in year 8, so you start to pick your electives, and it's really good. It helps make you have a few more subjects that you can enjoy more.
0: Right, so you can start to specialise somewhat.
2: Yeah, because in year 8 I did. Instead of just doing in year 7, you try all the subjects.
0: Yep.
2: I got to pick. I did woods, foods, STEM, and 3D printing and laser cutting. So.
0: Beautiful. Gee, what a great range of subjects. Some of the older people out there listening will just be scratching their heads. What an incredible selection of subjects you've got there. All right, let's now move on to Charlie.
3: Hi.
0: You're in a situation where you can reflect back on nearly 4 years at the school, so you're in a good position to suggest some of the highlights for you in terms of what are the things you like about the school?
3: Well, definitely all the creative opportunities. I'm an extremely creative person. I love, I've been drawing and painting since as long as I can remember. My mum's an artist, which is probably where I get that from.
0: Absolutely.
3: So they've got the ACA program, Academy of Creative Arts.
0: Right. How does that work? Who goes in that?
3: So anyone who likes band, drawing, singing, right, acting, anything like that, it's a similar to ADP.
0: Right. But for the arts.
3: Yeah, it's just ADP for the arts, which is really good.
0: Now, did I pick up yesterday that you feel really quite positive and energised by the fact that your new principal seems to have an appreciation of the arts?
3: Yes, definitely. We hadn't been able to put on a production for a second, but we finally got to last year and it was actually incredible. I didn't get to be in the one in year seven, but I love theatre and I got to be in it this year as well.
0: Right.
3: I got to be the lead role, which was just fantastic to lead year 10.
0: Was it singing involved or?
3: Yes.
0: Oh, right. We should ask you to do it. No, we won't put the pressure on you now. Those sorts of, they're the things you remember. And as an adult and as a parent and a grandparent later on in life, you'll reflect back on that.
3: Yes,
0: and,
3: definitely.
0: Just how much value. Anything else you'd like to mention about the school that you really like?
3: Oh, definitely the teachers. I've gone through primary school just being surrounded by such wonderful teachers that get to me on such a personal level. And I've seen that again in BSc, which I just love.
0: Right. And then how are you feeling about the move then to sort of connect with a whole set of new teachers at Bendigo Senior?
3: Yeah, I'm a bit nervous, but I've been told such wonderful things that they do get to know you personally. And I'm excited for that.
0: Fantastic. That sounds as if the dream run will continue. That's wonderful. Mm-hmm. Okay, let's get to Ava now. And Ava, if you can share with our listeners, please, a couple of things that you really appreciate about being a student at BSE.
2: Yeah, absolutely. Definitely what we've already touched on already with the ACA and the Athlete Development Program.
0: Right.
2: Definitely, like, there's just a whole range of different opportunities for each and every student, and everyone just has a place. Like, everyone, like, yeah, if you love art, you can do ACA. If you love sport, you can do ADP. It's just everyone has a place.
0: Great. Following on from that, I guess when you first started at the school as a year seven, you were a little bit intimidated and all these older kids and so on. It seems from what you're all saying that there is a really good culture at BSE in terms of respect for each other.
2: Yeah, definitely. There's just a really lovely community that surrounds BSE. And yeah, at the start it definitely is a little bit nerve-wracking in year seven at a whole new school, and it does feel quite big at first.
0: Right.
2: But I remember it only took me about a week and like I knew where everything was and I felt really like just, yeah, like you belong.
0: Right. So going back, and this is testing your memory a bit, but so was there much done in terms of trying to promote that connectedness between students? Did you have camps in year seven early in the year? Or?
2: Yeah, we did. We did have year seven camp early on, I believe, was it term one?
0: Right.
2: So you're very early, so you get to build those kind of friendships and relationships early on.
0: Fantastic. Anything else you'd like to mention about BSE? The facilities, when I was out there yesterday, I was really impressed with the buildings and the layout of the place. That you take that for granted, I guess, because that's the way it's always been since you've been there. But
2: yeah.
0: I guess you also appreciate those facilities.
2: Yeah, definitely. We're very lucky. We have a wonderful stadium, a theatre. We have a soccer pitch. We have a footy oval, basketball courts, netball courts. We have it all pretty much. So, yeah, we're very grateful.
0: Another question without notice is being side by side with Latrobe Uni, is there any connection between the school and the university?
2: Yeah, definitely. We have lots of excursion opportunities. I've been on a few myself.
0: Right.
2: And, yeah, they usually take a group of students who are interested across to Latrobe for different... One of them was an Allied Health Expo that I went on. And, yeah, it just really, like, helps prepare you for the next steps.
0: Absolutely. And I know that even just the awareness of tertiary education, just being over the road and being available and accessible, that's wonderful.
2: Yeah, definitely.
0: All right. We're going to go straight on with the next question, but I think we'll have another break because you guys are just blowing me away with your answers. And I think our listeners, if you would like to send in a question, we don't have to just stick with the questions that I've got listed on the sheet, but if there's any listeners out there who'd like to send in a question, that SMS number is 0477 513 58. and we'd be only too pleased to ask those questions. 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Have you ever seen the rain?

0: think tomorrow we'll all be able to answer that question. We will have seen rain because we've got up to 25 mils forecast tomorrow. And that was the late, I believe, Bonnie Tyler. And what a voice. Fantastic. All right, we have Team BSE with us this morning here on Phoenix FM 106.7. And as I said, if you've got any questions you'd like to ask them, then make sure you send them through on 0477 51 358. Now, having spent the vast majority of their lives going to school, these four people are in a great position to be able to critique teachers and perhaps come up with the answer that I love asking the question. I'm sure they'll come up with some fantastic answers. And Ava, we'll start with you. What does make a good teacher, in your opinion?
1: I believe what makes a good teacher is definitely one that builds connection and relationships with students, rather than just teachers that work. Like, obviously, they teach the content and stuff, but ones that actually get to know the students properly and, like, learn how they learn.
0: Right.
1: So they can actually, like, teach them rather than
0: so
1: just...
0: So you're suggesting that everyone has their own learning style.
1: Yeah, definitely. We all
0: every
1: learn student differently. Is different. Yeah.
0: Right, okay. So the relationship stuff is what you see as the centre to that process being successful. Just without putting under too much pressure, who are a couple of teachers at primary school or since you've been at BSE who stand out, who have had a big influence on you?
1: Definitely Mr. Russell at BSE. He's right. Definitely one of my favourite teachers and right. He's my GA at the moment.
0: Right. And what makes him so good?
1: Just that he builds connection with each and every student that he teaches.
0: Right.
1: Yeah.
0: That's fantastic to hear. Any other qualities you think are required to be a good teacher?
1: I think definitely having a good sense of humour.
0: Right.
1: Yet also being able to control the classroom.
0: Right. Fantastic. All right, let's go to Charlie now and we'll pose that same question because I think it's an important question. I think quite often people, when they think of schools and education, they get carried away with just the entry scores for universities and so on. Well, I think there's far more to it than that, and what goes on leading up to that point is far more important. So, Charlie, from your point of view, what makes a good teacher?
2: Yeah, to build on Averson, I think definitely a teacher that gets to know you personally. Like,
0: right.
2: I've gone through life and seen a lot of teachers that just teach what just they need to say. They just say
0: the
2: words. But I think a good teacher kind of, like, goes off a little bit and
0: right.
2: he or, like, they just put, like, their own personality into it and they make it fun for the students.
0: Fantastic.
2: And they – I like it when teachers, like, have, like, a moment with you when they get to talk to you, check in on you and just, like, get down on your level and – get to know you like
0: or
2: a lot
0: get
2: better.
0: Up to your level.
2: Yeah, exactly.
0: Can you perhaps give us a couple of examples of teachers you've had over the years that have really stood out for you?
2: Definitely my English teacher, Mr. Wilkinson. He's
0: right.
2: a fantastic example of that.
0: Right, okay. Anyone at primary school?
2: My grade 6 teacher, Miss Peeler.
0: Right, okay. What was so great about her?
2: She just put so much care into each and every one of her students. Like, everyone I talk to about her, like, just, like, talks to her like she's such an angel. Like,
0: right.
2: she's, like, genuinely one of the most perfect teachers I've ever met.
0: That is wonderful. And I love hearing that. I love hearing you say that on air because
2: mm-hmm.
0: often these people don't know that mm. they're so appreciated. So to publicly acknowledge them, I think it's a wonderful thing.
2: Mm-hmm.
0: Sean, what about you?
3: And connect with the students, engage them in the class, but still make learning fun and everyone actually wants to be there and learning what they're doing in the class.
0: Right. This is a strange question to ask you, Sean, but I'm going to ask it anyway. Should teachers ever get angry?
3: It sort of depends. Like, I don't think they should always just be angry at a certain student, but I think they're allowed to if the whole class isn't listening. They're allowed to show that they need to actually do what they should be doing.
0: Right, so you're suggesting not only that students need to be good listeners, but teachers need to be good listeners too, is that right?
3: Yeah, it's both ways. If students are expected to listen to the teachers are going to listen to the students, and
0: right.
3: yeah, it just needs to be like equal throughout the classroom.
0: Mutual respect.
3: Yeah, mutual respect.
0: Beautiful. Now, let's move on to a fourth opinion here of what makes a good teacher.
4: I think the rest of the captains have done, like, a really great way. Like all the things that I can think of, they've really touched on.
0: Right.
4: For me, humour would be a big thing. Yeah, and also like the type of teacher, like if you can build a good connection with them, they're the type of teacher where like if you saw them on yard duty or something, you could go up to them just to have a chat. Like that sort of teacher's a great like person to get to know almost.
0: Right. And so in your experience, who are some of the teachers that stand out for you that you've had over the, right from prep right through to now?
4: I had a really great teacher in year seven, Miss Clover.
0: Right.
4: I thought she was incredible, but unfortunately she left, I think, this year to become a lawyer.
0: Right.
4: Yeah, but she was really one of those teachers that was like open and kind and caring, and any issue you had, you felt like you could comfortably like talk to her about.
0: Right. Would you ever consider being a teacher yourself?
4: To be honest, I've always thought of doing like whatever career I want to do, and then maybe when I'm older going into teaching, because I love like teaching and getting to know students, and that would be like a cool way to end my work, I guess.
0: Right. That's an interesting one. So go into teaching with some real life experience and achievements behind you.
4: Yeah.
0: That sort of goes against, in some ways, that when you talk to young people, I often like young teachers. But you're suggesting that teachers with a little bit of experience and a bit of life experience, that may be a real benefit too.
4: Yeah, I completely believe the teachers with like a bit more life experience, because you could then talk to them about like more things outside of teaching.
0: Right.
4: It's, yeah.
0: Fantastic. Wowee. Let's have a listen to another piece of music before we go on to the next question, because we've made up a little bit of time now. It's just coming up to 17 minutes away from 10 o'clock. We're going to listen to a track that goes way back to the 60s and 70s. One to the 60s. And it's probably not quite what we've been talking about, because they're the Beatles, and all they want is money.

0: The Beatles there with It's All I Want Is Money. But there's far more to life than money, like good health, I think, perhaps ranks a little higher. Anyway, we're speaking with four school captains, two who are current and two who are about to step forward and take over those roles. And they're from Bendigo South East College. And we've had a fantastic conversation so far about lots of different things. And this question is one that will tell you, the listener, and myself, a little bit more about each of these four young people. And the question relates to three people who have inspired them, been role models for them, been maybe mentors, have been able to motivate them. We've heard about some teachers that these people have looked up to, parents, maybe sporting coaches, whatever. But we've given them the opportunity to mention three people who have been very important in their growth as a person during their lifetime. So let's start with, I keep going to say Isa. Is that right?
1: It's Isla. Oh, or you could just call me Isabel, whichever's easiest.
0: I'll go with Isabel. I like that's a lovely name, Isabel. So who are three people who have really inspired you?
1: I think one of my friends once was posed with this question, and she gave an answer which I think is excellent, that she doesn't necessarily have a singular role model, but she wants to be a mosaic of all of the best qualities of the people around her.
0: Wow.
1: And I think that's such a beautiful way to put it, because I personally don't have a singular role model.
0: Right.
1: But yeah, there's a certain attribute that I think is like is something that I really want to take on in my life, which is passion.
0: Right.
1: When I was at the School for Student Leadership, I had two friends there, Alex Hobbs and Kai Nguyen, and they both were incredibly devoted to their music and had so much passion for it.
0: Right.
1: And had put in lots of time and effort into like perfecting their talents in those areas. And for me, that was incredibly inspiring to see people that had like dedicated so much time towards those things.
0: Wow, what an inspiring answer. And Charlie, that should have resonated with you, that mosaic idea. That's a very creative, artistic, isn't it?
2: So yeah, definitely.
0: I would be interested to hear what you have to say. Have there been times when you've felt a need for a role model? This is a strange question, but I'm going to ask it anyway. When you're looking around to decide who you want to be, what sort of person you want to be, are there people who have caught your attention? Put it that way.
1: I mean, if you're saying that when you're down you want like someone to look up to keep going, I think in that scenario you'd be looking for someone that has a lot of drive and like persists for things that they really care about. And I think my mum is certainly one of those people.
0: Right. And her name is?
1: Natalie McCarthy.
0: Okay, fantastic. So how's mum inspired you in that regard?
1: As soon as she sees like an opportunity that she really wants to like pursue, she'd put like everything towards chasing that down. Yeah. And I think that I've gotten like a lot of that from her.
0: Fantastic. Gee, that's a lovely tribute to your mum. And I guess this will apply to each of you, that your parents will have played a very significant role. Let's see if Sean's got three people he can refer to as having inspired him or mentored him along the way. Sean, who have you got on your list?
3: Well, as a Carlton supporter, Sam Doherty, halfbackman. He went through a real tough stage with cancer diagnosis and pushed through that and ended up still playing footy for another few years before he retired. And yeah, he's a good role model to see how he had all these things going wrong in his life and he could still push through and still play professional sport.
0: Brilliant. Absolutely brilliant. Anyone else?
3: My grandmother, Veronica Ma, she's sort of similar to Sam Doherty. She's 70, had a hip and knee replacement and still playing golf.
0: Still playing golf.
3: Yeah, still gets through.
0: Do you ever get to have a hit with her?
3: Yeah, she bet me last time.
0: Did she?
3: Only by one, but
0: Only by one. Oh, it sounds like there's a nice little rivalry developing there.
3: Hopefully I can beat her.
0: Anyone else?
3: I haven't had many good sporting coaches and teachers over the time. It'd be hard to pick a third. So
0: right. Yeah. Fantastic. Okay, now Charlie, who have you come up with?
2: Well, I'd like to start with my mother.
0: Yep. Her name is?
2: Patrina Cahill.
0: Fantastic.
2: She's an incredible artist. She got a degree for it in uni and I just like look up to her work every day and I'd love to be able to paint and draw like her.
0: Right. Right. Now, what sort of art do you do? What's your specialty?
2: I just use, I would love to paint.
0: Right.
2: Like I used to, but I just kind of fell out of interest.
0: Yep.
2: But I mainly focus on graphite pencils.
0: Oh, beautiful.
2: Mm-hmm.
0: I've got a former school friend who's spent their life doing that sort of art, and particularly in recent years, pets, people's pets. Beautiful, beautiful drawings of pets. Anyone else you want to mention?
2: Secondly, Johnny Marr from The Smiths. I've recently started playing electric guitar.
0: Right.
2: And he's just an incredible guitarist. I love his riffs, and I'd love to be able to play like him one day.
0: That is brilliant. And we might try and end the show with something by The Smiths if we if we get the chance. Anyone else at all?
2: My last person is actually fictional, but I really look up to Mr. Keating from the Dead Poets Society.
0: Oh, right.
2: And just even in general, all the students in that, I just think they're so passionate, and him especially.
0: That's a beautiful answer, because I think a lot of our listeners will have at some stage watched that particular movie, and that role was played by Robin Williams, I believe. Yeah. Beautiful, inspiring answers from all three of you so far. So, pressure's on you, Ava. Who have you come up with your three?
4: Yeah, so firstly, definitely my parents, my mum and dad.
0: Their names are?
4: Tara Neville and Ryan Neville.
0: Right, so tell us about them.
4: They're just, I just love them so much. They support me in everything I do. They're just so devoted to just like making me happy, doing what I love.
0: That's wonderful. That's absolutely wonderful. So we'll count them as one. Okay?
4: Yeah.
0: They sound like they're the perfect pair there. Number two.
4: Definitely just all of my friends in general. Right. I'm very lucky to have a lovely group of friends, and I just look up to them each and every day.
0: Right. Fantastic. That's a question I often ask.
4: To just like making me happy, doing what I love.
0: That's wonderful. That's absolutely wonderful. So we'll count them as one. Okay?
4: Yeah.
0: They sound like they're the perfect pair there. Number two.
4: Definitely just all of my friends in general. Right. I'm very lucky to have a lovely group of friends, and I just

0: I've had since kinder.
1: Right.
0: And then the rest have kind of like, not changed, but definitely evolved slightly. And I've met lots of new people that I do love.
1: Fantastic. All right. Anyone else due for a mention?
0: Definitely. I should probably mention my sisters as well, if I've mentioned my parents.
1: Good idea. Good idea. Very, very smart.
0: Yeah. I have two little sisters, Layla and May, who I love very much.
1: Yeah. And where do they go to school?
0: May goes to Strathfield Say Primary School and Layla goes to Kaliana.
1: Right. Fantastic. Kaliana actually come in here every month. They do a show every month.
0: Yeah, I think I've heard about that actually.
1: Yeah, and I just love going out there because I go out to meet the students before they come in, of course, and it's a very welcoming and very inspiring place.
0: Yeah, it is.
1: Fantastic. All right, look, we're going to quickly look at the next question because I want time so we can play the Smiths at the end, a little bit of the Smiths. Let's start with you, Ava. One of the highlights of your time at BSE?
0: Definitely the biggest highlight would be the camps
1: right.
0: that I've been on. I've been lucky enough to go on 3 camps during my time at BSE. In year 7, I went on, the year 7 camp.
1: Yep.
0: And then this year I've been on 2, which
1: great.
0: Is very, very lucky. I went on as a year 10 leader. I got to go on the year 7 camp for a second time, which was really special, like, brought up a lot of memories as well.
1: Look at it from a slightly different point of view, wouldn't
0: yeah,
1: it?
0: Yeah, exactly.
1: Yeah.
0: And then I also got to go on Outdoor Ed Camp as well.
1: Great, great. Fantastic. Just one highlight from you, Charlie, in terms of your time at your 4 years that it's coming up to at BSE.
2: Definitely the Anzac Day speech when we went out to town for, was it the dawn service? The morning service.
1: Morning service,
2: yes.
1: Yep.
2: Okay. And me and Ava were chosen to do 2 speeches for that, which was really, we were so incredibly grateful because, we haven't been able to do that for years and for us to be able to do that was just
1: how humbling
2: great.
1: Would that be? Yeah, that's brilliant. I'm glad that you brought that up. That's that's a beautiful memory that you'll both take forever, with you. I wonder if we've got something that's in your 3 years there. Sean, what's something that stands out for you?
3: Ava kind of stole my thunder a little bit with the camps, but then also some of the sporting events I've been able to do as part of BSC.
1: Right.
3: Yeah, it's been really good to compete in swimming, athletics, and all variety of different sports. It's been
1: fantastic. Really Isa, have you got something that stands out for you?
4: I think taking a more recent approach. I really enjoyed recently we had like a subject selection thing, which I know that Sean talked a little bit about.
1: Yeah.
4: But personally, I'm a bit academic. So like getting the opportunity to see all of you can take advanced math, advanced English and all the opportunities that are opening up in terms of that has gotten me really excited for next year. And so I think that's almost been a bit of a highlight this past year.
1: Fantastic. Look, I can't thank you all enough for your contribution this morning. You've been so impressive. And we'll just want to finish on the note of a quick shout out to anyone who might be listening. Let's start with Ava. You won't need the headphones or anything for this. You can just a shout out to anyone who may listen to this either now or sometime in the future.
0: Definitely a shout out to my mum, Tara, and my dad, Ryan, and then also Lily and Willow.
1: Fantastic. Okay, Charlie, who would you like to give a shout out to?
2: I'd like to give a shout out to my parents, mum, Patrina Cahill, and my dad, Paul Brennan.
1: Right.
2: And I'd like to give a shout out to my friend Maya, and it's her 16th birthday today.
1: Well, happy birthday, Maya. Yeah, beautiful. Sean?
3: I'd like to give a shout out to the Strathfield Say Jets Cricket Club. The season starts soon, so get on Facebook and come to the first training.
1: Fantastic. Well promoted.
4: I'd like to give a shout out to my 2 siblings, Mesa Hubbard and Hector Hubbard.
1: Beautiful. Thank you so much. Once again, thank you very, very much. And I did rush you a bit at the end there, but it's just so we could get to listen to a song suggested by Charlie. And I love the title of this song. I don't know if this is one of your favourites or not, Charlie, but The Smiths with How Soon Is Now.

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2: Good morning, I'm Laura Devoy. The Federal Treasurer says the government is not considering reducing the tobacco excise. This morning, One Nation announced it would cut the excise by 75% and freeze indexation for 3 years. Leader Pauline Hanson said the federal government had handed a multi-billion dollar market to organised crime. Jim Chalmers says the government's focus is elsewhere.
3: The government's focus is on law and order, enforcement and compliance, more than $350 million in extra resources, some recent successes when it comes to cracking down on illicit tobacco, but we still have a lot of work to do. It is still a very substantial challenge and we're addressing it the best we can.
2: The federal government is releasing two consultation papers which will help shape the next phase of Australia's fuel security agenda. It's seeking feedback on key design features of three major measures. They are establishing the Australian Fuel Security Reserve, increasing the minimum stockholding obligation, and supporting the continued operation of Australia's two remaining refineries beyond 2030. The Prime Minister announced the $10.7 billion Fuel Security and Resilience Package in May. The Australian Federal Police has confirmed it will investigate the leaking of correspondence between Japanese and Australian diplomats. Prime Minister Anthony Albanese came under fire for comments made on a podcast released last month about two crown melons gifted to him by his Japanese counterpart, Sanae Takeuchi. The coalition asked the AFP to investigate how a diplomatic cable from Japan, which said Tokyo was not offended by the comments, wound up in the media. In a letter to Senator James Patterson, the AFP said his correspondence has been referred to the Special Investigations Command. Sydney Swans coach Dean Cox says he's extremely disappointed after several players were allegedly involved in an incident in the early hours of yesterday morning. Victoria Police is investigating a report of sexual assault at a hotel where the Swans were staying. Details of the allegations have not been revealed. Arriving at club headquarters in Sydney this morning, Cox publicly addressed the matter for the first time.
4: Yeah, obviously extremely disappointed with what's happened and understand the questions and we'll update as we gather more information.
2: Swans captain Callum Mills declined to comment.
5: I'm not going to comment once everything's sort of sorted and facts are being understood, then we can comment. But till now, we can't make any comments.
2: No charges have been laid at this stage. Australians will pause this morning to remember those who fought in Vietnam. Today is Vietnam Veterans Day. The RSL will hold services across the country in honour of those who fought and made the ultimate sacrifice. Today also marks 60 years since the Battle of Long Tan. Australians are being encouraged to take part in the Great Book Swap. It's an initiative by the Indigenous Literacy Foundation, which helps children in remote parts of the country access books in first languages. Spokeswoman Emma Toomey told National Radio News that